0: right. Once again, that's the sounds of Miss Joyce Sims kicking things off tonight, saying you are my all in all here at the Saturday Night House Party with your man, DJ Sim Flo. And I want to say to all the party people out there, you are my all in all. Because of you, last week we had our summer pledge drive, and you came through once again for the Saturday Night House Party. Your generosity helped us make our goal. And I want to say thank you to each and every one of you that pledged during our pledge drive. And for those of you who had in your heart to give, but you didn't, I ask that you help us next time if you could. Once again, party people, you are the best radio listening audience in the world. And again, I thank you. Once again, 813-239-9663. It's the number here in the studio if you have a shout out. Right now, we finna keep the party going with the sounds of Mr. Bobby Brown. This is Bobby saying it's my prerogative here in the house.
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All right, that's the sounds of Miss Jody Wiley proving that less is more. She left the trio Shalimar, went solo, and blew up. Jody Wiley saying, still a thrill here in the house with your man, DJ Sim Flo, doing that thing I do each and every Saturday from 8 to 10 right here at WMNF, the Saturday Night House Party. And don't forget, shout outs are part of what we do at the house. 813-239-9663 is the number if you have one. Sending a special shout out to one out there in Riverview. Tomorrow is your birthday, my brother. Hope you enjoy your blessed day. Happy birthday to you. And hey, keep it cool, Mr. Brooklyn. Shout out to you. And again, happy birthday. Also, sending a shout out to Temple Terrace Paul. Shout out to you, Paul. Thank you, my friend. Thank you for your pledge last week during the pledge drive. Shout out to you, Paul. And also sending a shout out to Miss B out there at the DBB. Thank you, my friend, for all you do for us at the DBB. Right now, I'm finna keep the party going with the husband and wife team of Ashford and Simpson. This is Ashford and Simpson saying that they found a cure here in the house.

0: to it, y'all.
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All right, with music from the request line, that's an artist that needs no introduction, but for the sake of radio, I will anyway. That's Madonna with Borderline, sending that one out to the Ganey girls. Shout out to the Ganey girls. Thanks for your support. Special shout out going to you, Tish. Appreciate your support last week during our pledge drive. Once again, Ganey girls, keep doing what you do. Also, sending a shout out to Gil. Gil, shout out to you, my friend. Ganey girls, thanks for your support. Special shout out going to you, Tish. Appreciate your support last week during our pledge drive. Once again, Ganey girls, keep doing what you do. Also, sending a shout out to Gil. Gil, shout out to you, my friend. Thanks for your continued support here at the house party. And talking about party, let's keep the party going with the sounds of Debbie Deb. This is Debbie saying, look out, weekend's here.

WMNF invites you to our Juneteenth celebration on Friday, June 19th. 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

Hey, you know the hottest party in the Tampa Bay area exists right here on your radio at WMNF Tampa, and it's called the Saturday Night House Party. And I'm your host, DJ Sinflo, having a good time with you like I do each and every Saturday from 8 to 10 here at WMNF. And once again, we do shout-outs here at this party. And if you got one, call me, 813-239-9663 is the number. Send in a shout-out to Mr. Blackman. Shout-out to you, Mr. Blackman. Thank you, my friend, for your continued support here at the house party. And Mr. Blackman, you have a requested jam that I'm finna play right now to kick off the second half of the show. This is Miss Jackie Moore going out once again to you, Mr. Blackman. This is Jackie Moore with This Time Baby here in the house.

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disco, from funk to freestyle, all that and more exists here in this house. The Saturday Night House Party with your man DJ Sinflo. And of course, that was the king of punk funk, Mr. Rick James, with you and I, your man Sinflo, doing my thing. 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

family act known as the Jets. Talking about having that crush on you here at the house party with your man Sin Flo, doing my thing until 10 o'clock. At 10, it is Waves of the Bay. 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And at 3 a.m., it's Soul Before Sunrise. 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Sending a belated birthday shout out to Steve in Ocala. Shout out to you, Steve. I hope you enjoyed your birthday, my friend. And Steve, you say you want something, and I got something for you that's going to keep you dancing for this birthday and many, many more. This is the sounds of Cameo with Back and Forth.

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right? No parking on the dance floor, not in this house. That's the sound of the Midnight Star here at the Saturday Night House Party on WMNF Tampa with your man DJ Sinflow. Got a couple shout-outs to send before we get out of here. Sending a shout-out to Mike out there in St. Petersburg. Shout-out to you, my friend. Thanks for your continued support here in the house. Also, sending a shout-out to Tim and Andrea, the dynamic duo out there in Safety Harbor. Shout-out to you. 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

before I get out of here, I always like to let you know that it's been fun, it's been real, and I want to wish you all peace. And don't forget, before you go to bed tonight, let's all pray for peace. So until we get together again next Saturday, this your man Sinflo saying, keep dancing, people.

F Tampa, y'all are rocking with Tone Capone. This is the best of the Bay, winning waves of the Bay. I say that because we've won like, I say like we have won like three. I've won like four, you know, or been a part of four at the same time. But best of the Bay is live in effect right now, like voting and all that stuff. So if y'all think that we're doing something good as a station, as a show, me as a, you know, as a host, all that there, man, go on and hit up that Creative Loafing and vote for us, man. I'll say thank you in advance. And I will also say thank you to everybody that showed love last weekend for our pledge night. Summer pledge night, summer fun night, fun drive, however y'all want to look at it, man. Thank y'all so much for showing up. We are like right there. We still have some time to hit that goal, but we are like right there, and I'm good with it, man. We did our part to help out the station, keep the lights on, keep the show afloat, and keep me over here doing what I do. And if you guys are new to what we got over here, man, everything you're going to hear tonight is Tampa Bay based. That is what we pledge our platform on. That's why we won our first Best of the Bay for our on-air celebration of local artists. And I hate calling our artists local artists, man. It makes them sound like they just, you know, like regular smegular, you know what I'm saying? But in reality, they are independent artists out here getting their grind on. If they got their business right, they're global with it. And you're going to be hearing a bunch of artists like that, man. Straight up, you're going to be hearing some of your homegrown heroes. DJ Spaceship, my brother, likes to refer to us as the Spotify of Tampa Bay. So I'm going to put you on to somebody out here tonight. And as I go, hit up WMNF.org. You'll be able to keep track up with the playlist. I'm keeping up to date with everything I'm playing. So I'm going to make sure that you guys know what's up. And I like to refer to WMNF as we're making new fans. So that's what it's all about. I am Tone Capone. Spell my name with a K. If y'all spell it with a C, you will not see me. I got this NBA.

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It's Waves of the Bay, hour number two. He's already here. Already in it at this point, man. We're like a few minutes into hour number two. This is the Best of the Bay, winning Waves of the Bay. If y'all have been wondering what I've been playing, it's nothing but Tampa Bay all day. Even the production I'm speaking over is Tampa Bay. So if you're an artist out there, send me your music, wavesofthebayradio@gmail.com. And, you know, I don't really like tooting my own horn or nothing but beep, beep. You know what I'm saying? That's kind of jamming hour number one, for real. I kind of kept the vibe going the entire way, man. Weaving in and out of different artists from the Tampa Bay area. Pretty dope. I won't even lie to y'all, man. Y'all can go back and hear hour number one right now, or you can wait till the end of the show, catch the full grasp of hour number two, and then just run to hour one back, all at WMNF.org. The playlist is there. The archives are there. The bio is there. The tip jar is there. If y'all want to show some love, it's all good. Thank you right now for keeping everything going. And for all the people that pledged money last week, thank y'all for helping keep the show afloat. Once again, I truly appreciate y'all. For real, for real. So we back into it, man. Hour number two, one more again. All Tampa Bay all day. This is Waves of the Bay. I am Tone Capone. I kind of want to say let's switch up the vibe, but I'm really not too sure where I'm about to go right now with it, man. But I had fun with hour number one. Bars, let's go.

Waves of the Bay with that check-in for y'all, man. I got this finals game on the phone right now, man. I'm just about ready to say that the Knicks are about to do this, but the Spurs are not going out like no punks, man. I promise y'all, the young guards, the backcourt that they got is going to be vicious next year. Not even a few years, next year, to go with Wimby. And then they just got to shore up that front line. But the Knicks are about to win the championship. And I don't think I've ever been able to say that in my life, even close to say that in my lifetime. So crazy, crazy. Keep an eyes on that. Got a few moments left in that game right there. Got a few minutes left in Waves of the Bay. Everything you've heard tonight has been Tampa Bay based. Thank you, 88.5, for giving me the flexibility to play whatever I want to play. Which means if the Knicks win, I might have to switch up the rest of my set. We'll see how it goes, you know, but shout out to my wife, man. Windstar, New Yorker. Shout out to all the New Yorkers out there. Cuzzo Lou. Shoot. Radio Raheem. All y'all New Yorkers out there. Too many to name. DJ Chen. Way too many to name out here, man. But this is Waves of the Bay. Let me stop talking. I'm going to get back into the mix. We only got a few moments left, so let me get back into it. Ride the wave with us, y'all. Let's go.

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I told you. I'd have switched all the way up, man. Thank you, 88.5, for not making me play anything, man. I'm over here. The show is all about Tampa Bay, of course. All Tampa Bay all day. But we literally watching something I ain't ever seen in my lifetime. And I know my wife is at home losing her mind right now, yo. And shout out to all the people out there, Frankie's Deli and Riverview, man. I know y'all losing y'all mind. I can't wait to see what deal I'm about to get with y'all tomorrow and on Monday. Straight up, yo. But for real, the New York Knickerbockers just won the NBA championship. Who would have thought? After all these years, after all the players that have went through there, Jalen Brunson's about to be the greatest Knick of all time. This man put up 45 points. The rest of the team put up 49. That's crazy. That's crazy right there, man. Shout out to the Knicks, man. I'm a huge basketball head. Raheem in here with the Knicks hat on, man. I know we got the Knicks cookie at the house. I'm waiting to eat that thing. Ain't even lying to you. I ain't no Knick, man. I'm a Magic fan over here, but I'm married to a New Yorker, so there's some things that you inherit, just like she a Chiefs fan now as well, man. So shout out to all the New Yorkers out there. Y'all have been waiting all y'all lives for this, man, and I have been waiting to see it for real. New York is the mecca when it comes to almost everything, especially basketball. So to actually see y'all get this done finally, yo, it's about time, man. So I'm switching up. You know, I got about 23 minutes to put some New York on y'all right quick, and I think I could do that. So that's what I'm about right here. Once again, what we usually play on the show is all Tampa Bay, but I'm unrestricted out here, man. They don't tell me I have to play anything, so I play whatever I want to, and I thank WMNF for allowing me to do that. So let's get into it, y'all. Let's go.

Man, I ain't even gonna bust y'all over the head like that, yo. I'm just thinking, man. Yeah. Shout out to the New York Knicks, man. All the New Yorkers out here. I know there's plenty of y'all. I can imagine y'all off the chain right now. I know y'all ain't going to work tomorrow. I know New York City, the Big Apple, I know they're going buck wild up there, man. They got the World Cup up there. We got the Puerto Rican Day Parade tomorrow. We got the Knicks watch parties, and everybody a Knicks fan up in New York for the most part. So there's millions of people out kicking it right now. So make sure y'all being safe, have fun, celebrate, man. It's a moments in time right here, man. I've never seen the Knicks win a championship. They ain't won a championship in 53 years. 53 years, bro. We got parents ain't seen this. Grandparents ain't seen this, man. Shout out to the Knicks. So because of that, I went ahead and hit y'all with that New York set, man. Y'all lucky I ain't hit this. If y'all been raising Cain in his back, let me just say it like that, all right? I'm not even going to drop no spoilers on y'all. But I am in a New York state of mind at this moment. This is Waves of the Bay. Everything you hear on this show is usually Tampa Bay based. If you're an artist, send me your music, wavesofthebayradio@gmail.com. I'm about to go out with the most New York song I know. Every time I think about hip-hop, this is the first song that pops in my head. I was a fan of this song, but I didn't really catch on to Buddy's catalog until after the fact. And right now, man, this dude is literally one of the elite. I don't know if he's on the Mount Rushmore, but he's definitely influential and impactful. You about to see what I'm talking about here in a second, Radio Raheem, man. We're going out in style, man. This is WMNF Tampa. I am Tone Capone, Waves of the Bay. We'll catch y'all next week. Saturday Night Shutdown is over there. I know he got some New York stuff. He got a Knicks hat on. He got a Knicks hat on, and I'm about to get him hyped with this right here, y'all. I'm going to catch y'all next week, y'all. Peace.

championship. They did it tonight, man. You know what I mean? And yo, the last game, shout out to Wu-Tang. Shout out to Wu-Tang. Because I am saying that it was Wu-Tang performing at halftime that changed the energy in that building. They was like sage. It's like they came through and they just saged the place from that last game. You know what I mean? And they came, and the Knicks came back from a 29-point deficit and came back with one of the illest last scores ever. Like, listen, if you hadn't been watching it, you know what I mean? Like, you've been missing, like, legendary game, legendary playing. I mean, the streak that they was on is just, this is just unheard of. You know what I mean? I grew up in, I was a little kid in the 90s, so

through all the all the crazy, you know, almost gonna do it but then didn't. You know, there was a lot of heartbreak back then. A lot of heartbreak. You know what I mean? But I'd say all that.

Where the heck is my text number? For as many years as I've been saying this text number, you would think that I would just have this memorized. It'd just be etched in my DNA at this point. I'm going to find it, though. But, thank you for everybody that donated last week for the summer fun drive. You know what I mean? If you would like to donate and support this great station that brings this amazing show, you know what I mean? And Tone Capone, Ways of the Bay, you know, all these great shows, you know, that play real music. You know what I mean? You can still donate. 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Just click that button. You know what I mean? 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You know what I mean? And it's one donation where your money, you see it. You see it working for you. You know what I mean? Because this is a community station. And you know, just like I volunteer up here, you can come up here and volunteer and learn all about radio and everything. So, all right. Enough blibber blabber. I'm in the place. You know, we celebrating up.

concept. You know what I'm saying? Shout out Silent Rage. Shout out DJ Chin. Shout out Saki. Shout out Shadina. You know what I mean? Shout out Salah Unique. Shout out Akil. You know what I mean? Briz. True Mike Deluxe. Funk Ghost. Spinal Tap Phobie. You know what I mean? Everybody, man. All the surrounding.

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This

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1: Just plays, man.

Saturday night shutdown. It is Raheem Samad in the place with the bass. Yeah, you know I mean, we just celebrate and have a good time, man. You know what I'm saying? You know what I'm saying? Y'all keep it locked. Like I said, hit us up. Got any requests or anything? DJ@WMNF.org. You know what I'm saying? We are rocking till 3 a.m. Hit us up.

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While I'm letting this BB get with me. The step up with 007, better make it snappy. 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Brothers,

Saturday night shutdown. Y'all keep it locked. About to hop on the tables, you know what I'm saying, and do some, get the business. Let me see if any of y'all did what I said and sent a message or something. Yeah, it's Raheem Samad. Like I said, Saturday night shutdown. Up in here doing the do. Keep it locked, y'all.

5. What it be? 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

0: out around 2, you know what I mean, to do some yard work. I think I finished around 4. Man, when I went inside, man, I took a shower. I got out of the shower bed. I felt like my soul left my body. Like, it was so hot out there. Like, oh my, like, I just, man, I just blacked out. I just blacked out. Do not play with this heat. This Florida heat is just, it's the villain. It's the villain of every story out here. You know what I'm saying? Do not play with this heat. And it's just like, I just told myself, well, tonight, you know what I mean? When I get up here, I got to throw this joint on. You know what I'm saying? I got to do it.
1: Drums, please.

Saturday night shut down. It is Raheem Samad in the place. You know how we do. Hit us up. Text up here, 813-433-0885. You know what I'm saying? You got shout outs, requests, whatever. Give your name and where you're from. You know what I'm saying? Or you can email up here at dj@wmnf.org. You know what I'm saying? Once again, that text number is 813-433-0885. Or send an email at dj@wmnf.org. And you are rocking with the Saturday Night Shutdown for the best in hip-hop in the Bay. You know how he does.

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0: wanted to. Here's the jam for getting played to you. Listen up to what I'm saying here. Work it out, or you ain't staying here.
1: Troopers and troopettes should notice.
0: Listen close, don't blow this chance. To get next to the opposite sex, it means
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0: Just like Brutus, we always knew this.

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It's time to collect my feet. 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The boy's still stunning. 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Where's the trumpets? Give me the beat and I'll pump this my way.

Well, hey, lean on me.

Saturday night shutdown. It is Raheem Samad. It is 2:41. We got 19 minutes before I'm out of here on this beautiful Saturday night, Sunday morning. If you don't know already, the Knicks won after 53 years. I got my Knicks hat to the side. You know what I'm saying? That's how it's about time I got to see it in my lifetime. You know what I'm saying? 53 years since the Knicks won a championship. You know, I know New York's going crazy, and it's the Puerto Rican Day Parade tomorrow. It's just going to be madness out there. Got to celebrate it up. You know what I'm saying? Anyway, Saturday night shutdown. We here, man, doing the thizzle. Appreciate y'all locked in, listening. You know what I'm saying? Shavonna is in the studio setting up. Y'all about to get that soul before sunrise. You know what I'm saying? You know how we does. It's WMNF 88.5. Shout out to all the listeners and the supporters. You are much appreciated and loved here. So keep it locked, y'all. Well, I'm just going to say peace now, because I'm probably just going to keep spinning until the show ends. So lock in next week. DJ Silent Rage will be up in here. Don't forget, we got the social medias. Just look Saturday Night Shutdown up and you'll find us. You know what I'm saying? And then if you want to add me on as well, it's just Raheem Samad, R-A-H-I-M-S-A-M-A-D. You know what I'm saying? Just add your brother on. And like I said, man, we will see you next week. Peace.

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Honestly, today I created a playlist that was based on a lot of new music. 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It is Sunday morning. How are you doing? What's going on in your world? I hope that all is good. Talk to me. If you are looking to like maybe give a shout out or something, you can send an email to dj@wmnf.org. 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What's going on in your world? Talk to me. Coming up next is Her Lights by Cleo Soul.

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I want to give a shout out to the Knicks. I guess they have not won in over, I don't even know how long. It's been, I think, since 1973 since the Knicks have won. So I'm sure all the Knicks fans are excited. Shout out to the Knicks. Shout out to the fans. I know you guys are happy. Shout out to John from the Bronx, who is ecstatic about his team finally winning again. You're listening to Soul Before Sunrise. I'm here until 6 a.m. You can send an email to dj@wmnf.org, or you can send a text message to 813-433-0885, or you can call 813-239-9663. Talk to me. How you feeling about the Knicks winning? You want to share something on the radio? I need somebody to connect to. 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Well, I have not connected anyone to the live air yet, so you can be my guinea pig. 813-239-9663. Coming up next is Sunshine by Lee Renee.

That was Have Hearts by Akini Blake. New artist that I found. What do you think about him? What do you think about him? Tell me, send me a text, send me an email, dj@wmnf.org, or you can send a text message to, let me get the number for ya, 813-433-0885. And then I also played Till the Morning by Prince and Sky. Let me know what you think about that song. There's two new artists that I found. I'm telling you that today's playlist, today's set is based on new artists. And so I hope that you are feeling them. I hope that you are feeling the vibe on Soul Before Sunrise. Let me know your thoughts. Coming up next is Way You Want It by Amelia Rose and Rich Saunders. And so, yeah.

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And the song that you just heard was Honey Fall by Jen Nicole. I love it. Let me know what you think about that in the comments. 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I liked it. It's a new artist that I just found, and show her some love. Honey Fall, Jen Nicole, such a vibe. I hope your Sunday morning is going good. It is the start to a new week, and I'm playing some good music for you. So, some music for the soul. Shout out to the Knicks for their championship win. Woo! Yay, yay. I know you guys are happy out there, all my Knicks fans. Let me know how you feel, what's going on in your world. Talk to me. I love to talk to my listeners and find out what's going on in your world. I have a few people who email me and text me, but let's get a call in. Let me know about what you think about that song, any song that you want to request. Give me a call at 813-239-9663. I cannot guarantee that it will go through the first time, but we can keep trying. We can keep trying. Coming up next is Thinking About You by Frank Ocean.

0: 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I'm your host, Jovana, and that was Faith by Jazz Carice. I love it. I love the message in that song. She said she has faith in herself. Tell me, do you have faith in yourself? Are you listening to that inner voice within you? Am I right over here? I was thinking about how I even got to this opportunity on being a DJ, well, not a DJ, but a radio programmer on 88.5. And it was because I listened to myself. I literally had a dream. I'm a big dreamer. I had a dream and a vision that I was going to be on the radio. And so from there, I started a podcast. And I was like, obviously, I couldn't be on the radio right away. But if the opportunity presents itself, that I would take it. So I started a podcast. And I continued with my podcast for about 2 years. And then this opportunity opened up to become a radio host. And I took it. And it was because I had faith in myself. I said, I am going to do everything that little girl, that inner child wanted to do. I just shared this story not too long ago. And I only have a couple of minutes, well, seconds to share it. But one day I looked in the mirror and I spoke to my inner child and I said, I am going to show you that everything that you wanted to do is possible. And, you know, I'm here and it's truly a blessing. So thank you to all the listeners who are listening. Thank you for tuning in and supporting WMNF.org. and donating and sending your gifts. It is truly a blessing and we truly appreciate it. Coming up next is the NPR News and I will be here until 6 a.m.
1: Live from NPR News in Washington, I'm Windsor Johnston. President Trump says a peace agreement with Iran should be signed today, but as NPR's Deepa Shivaram reports, Tehran hasn't confirmed where it stands on the deal.
2: Trump posted on social media Saturday touting the agreement that had not yet been finalized. He said it would ensure Iran doesn't have a nuclear weapon, and after the deal is signed, the Strait of Hormuz would open. Pakistan, which has been facilitating the peace deal, says the deal would be signed virtually. Despite launching a war with Iran and launching new attacks last week, in the Post, Trump claimed his administration's relationship with Iran is better than under previous presidents. Deepa Shivaram, NPR News.
1: The Department of Transportation is no longer enforcing a key civil rights law after a rule change was implemented last week. Isolde Ostrom-Ekman from member station KQED reports.
3: The DOT is dropping disparate impact protections. That's the part of Title VI of the Civil Rights Act of 1964 that says federally funded projects can't discriminate against protected classes, even if it's unintentional. Laurel Padgett-Seekins of the nonprofit firm Public Advocate says Title VI forced everything from transit agencies to highway projects to ensure they weren't causing unintentional harm.
4: Very devastating that that tool is being taken away, given the long history in the United States of transportation infrastructure being inequitable.
3: In an executive order last year, President Trump said he would eliminate disparate impact protections, calling them unconstitutional. For NPR News, I'm Isolde Dahlstrom-Ekman.
1: The Federal Reserve will meet this week to discuss interest rates after May's high inflation report. NPR's Stephen Bisaha reports this will also be the first press conference for Kevin Warsh as the Fed's new chairman.
5: President Trump made it clear before nominating Kevin Warsh that he wants the Fed to cut interest rates. But when policymakers meet Tuesday and Wednesday, they are expected to keep rates steady. May's strong job report lessened the argument that a cut is needed. And May's consumer price index puts more pressure on the Fed to raise rates at some point after prices rose 4.2% over the last 12 months. Investors will watch closely what Warsh says for signs about the Fed's future interest rate plans. Tuesday will also provide the latest on home construction for May after the market slowed down in April. New home starts were down 9% in April from a month earlier. Stephen Bisaha, NPR News.
1: The Trump administration says it will comply with a court order and resume processing asylum and immigration applications from people in nearly 40 countries. The move came after an Afghan national was charged with shooting two National Guard members in Washington, D.C. last year. Asylum applications had been put on hold, preventing many people from obtaining green cards and other immigration benefits. This is NPR. The New York Knicks are this year's NBA champions, beating the San Antonio Spurs 94-90 in Game 5 last night. Stephen Nesson from member station WNYC reports it's the first NBA title for the Knicks in 53 years.
6: In Fort Greene, Brooklyn, known for its vibrant community and leafy brownstones, multiple parties spilled out into the streets blocking traffic as hundreds of fans watched the game projected on the side of a building. They held their breath until the final second, and then the streets erupted in cheers. With tears in her eyes, 32-year-old Cassie Santos and her 8-year-old son, Caden, couldn't believe it finally happened.
7: I feel ecstatic. I feel like I defeated a triathlon that I never even was a part of.
6: Mayor Zoran Mamdani announced the city will hold a parade for the Knicks on Thursday. They'll be presented with the keys to the city. For NPR News, I'm Stephen Nesson in New York.
1: Nara Organics is recalling its organic baby formula sold at Target stores and online after federal officials linked it to infant botulism in several states. Health authorities say three babies in California, Pennsylvania, and Washington became ill after consuming the formula this spring. Infant botulism is caused by bacteria that produces toxins in the gut. The FDA says Nara Organics accounts for less than 1% of U.S. infant formula sales. I'm Windsor Johnston, NPR News, in Washington.
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0: Climb aboard the mothership with me, your captain, Nate Diggity Dog, as we venture deep into the vortex. 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

You know, sometimes I just get sick and tired of being sick and tired. I feel like I'm constantly going through these temporary highs, and I just don't know how much more I truly can take. Like, it's getting old. Man, something has gotta change.

That was Rather Be by 35 Keys, and she's actually from Florida. So shout out to 35 Keys. That is an amazing, empowering song. And shout out to Maureen, who called in and said that she loves the station. She loves the music. Made my day. She made my day, guys. Coming up next is Supposed To by Joy Rhodes.

I mean, I don't know about you, but that's a good song to start your day with. I move in silence. I build in silence. I'm getting paid in silence. Like, you don't need to know my moves. Just know that it's happening. You are listening to Soul Before Sunrise on 88.5 FM Radio with your host, Jovana. Thank you so much for tuning in, where I play Neo Soul and R&B. A lot of this set was based on new artists. So shout out to all the artists that I played today. I hope you guys enjoy them. I am here until 6 a.m. Well, to be technical, 6:01. But anyways, I hope you guys are doing good today. It is Sunday. It is technically the day, the beginning of a new week. And it is also Men's Mental Health Month. So shout out to my men. What are you all doing to take care of your mental health? I know that men and women, we are equipped differently. And I don't believe that one is stronger than the other. I believe that we all have our own capacity. And I think it's about recognizing your capacity. As men, you were, how should I say this? Created to work, but that is not your sole purpose. You have to understand that there's a moment to rest. There's a moment to enjoy life. There is a moment to take time for yourself. And also know that your worth is not built on the things that you provide. I think we put a lot of pressure on men in this time to be the provider. And providing is not just financially. Providing can be mentally, it can be emotionally, it could just be them being there, being present in the moment. And so shout out to my men, shout out to the men who are listening. I hope that you are taking care of your mental health. Do something different. Do something out of the ordinary. I don't know if you see this trend of black men frolicking in the garden. I love it. You don't have to be black. You can be white. You can be Latino, you can be Asian, whatever nationality you are, mental health does not discriminate. It affects us all. So take some time, go outside, frolic. If you don't want to frolic, let the rain hit your face. I mean, there's so many things that we can do for mental health. Go to the woods. There's so many things that we can do. And so many free resources out there. So if you're a man and you're listening, take some time out today, tomorrow, sometime throughout the week. And not just because it's Mental Health Month. Because you love yourself enough to slow down, take some time important to you. We need you. There's no gender war. This gender war needs to end. Women are greater. Men are greater. It's all, to me, BS. Because at the end of the day, we all need each other. We are nothing without men, and men are nothing without women, and that's just the reality. So let's stop the fighting. Let's just stop it, okay? All right. Coming up next is Living Water by Victoria Noel. And this woman is, like, she reminds me of Erykah Badu. Take a listen.

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Thoughts flooded my brain, almost broke a levy. Let me get steady, let me center myself. Before I do for anybody else, let me consider myself. Check my mental health, self. How's your heart? How you feeling today? What's your capacity for humans? What's your ceiling today? Before you think about them bills, what you building today? Find your flow, don't let them stones they throw get in your way. Weights on my shoulders, let me go to the gym. Let me dig in a good book, let me find me some gems. Let me replant myself, yeah, let me water my stem. You lay my root chakra, I know that it's been running on E. I've been fuming, know the vibes golly. Seem like they forgetting that I'm human, assuming. Now I don't need solitude and solace. Before I choose violence, I meditate and pray. I went for a walk, I heard the elders say, hey!

I heard the elder say, be still, be free, be real. Your life can change any minute, just let time reveal. I know they watching, waiting for me to fall off.

This is WMNF Tampa. Good morning, good morning. This is the day the Lord has made. Come on with me, let's rejoice in it and be glad. For the psalmist David said, I will extol the Lord at all times, meaning I will praise the Lord at all times. His praise shall continually to be in my mouth. I will make boast in the Lord, and the humble shall hear thereof and be glad. Oh, magnify the Lord with me, and let us exalt his name together. Yeah. This is Dr. H. Good morning. Good morning.

Chicago Mass Choir. Good morning, good morning. This is the day the Lord has made. Let's choose to rejoice in it and be glad. The Apostle Paul writes in 1 Corinthians 2 and 9, eyes have not seen, nor ears heard, nor has it entered into the heart of men the things which God has prepared for those who love him. It's like all things work together for the good of them that love the Lord, called according to his purpose. Is there anybody out there this morning know that it's all about God and he can work it out? Jesus can work it out. He can work it out. Somebody say work it out. Somebody say

0: Williams, Dr. Charles Hayes, and the Cosmopolitan Church of Prayer Choir. Jesus will. Jesus can. It's not a might. It's not a maybe. He will work it out. Hold on to God's unchanging hand. As we remember one another in prayer, some have more problems than others, but it's not a if you have a problem, it's when you have a problem, because James says, count it all joy when you fall into diverse temptations, different types of problems, concerns, issues, circumstances. But there is a time, there is a place
1: of prayer.
0: That's called the sweet hour of prayer.
1: A time
0: that calls me
1: from
0: a world
1: of care,
0: and bid me
1: care
0: at my Father's throne,
1: and
0: makes all my wants
1: whatever is in
0: and
1: my
0: wishes
1: heart.
0: Known.
1: And lay it right there.
0: The problems, the situations, the circumstances in which we face around our country, in our neighborhoods, we cannot handle.
1: And whatever is troubling me.
0: But we do have a God that's able to do exceedingly and abundantly
1: and
0: above all that we might think or ask. In seasons of distress and grief,
1: and wishes,
0: my soul has often found relief. And often escape the tempter's snare.
1: Anywhere.
0: By thy return.
1: Any place.
0: Sweet hour.
1: Any season.
0: Of prayer.
1: Of distress.
0: Let's pray. Let's pray.
1: Grief. Right there at that throne. Right there with my Father. I can find peace. My soul will find relief. Angels have to get back. The devil will have to go on vacation, because I can get away and just talk to him in this moment, in this hour. This sweet hour, sweet hour of prayer. There are hours of work and hours of play, hours of rest and hours of business, hours of silence and hours of commotion, hours of study, hours of concentration, and hours of sleep. But the greatest hour in every Christian life is when you get together with God and talk about your journey. Is the hour of prayer. And I don't know what's on your mind right now. Whatever it is, it's your prayer. Whatever you feel right now is at rock bottom your prayer. And nobody knows what you are feeling but you. Nobody can see your inner sanctum. Nobody can explore the throne room of your soul. This kind of visionary scrutiny belongs exclusively to God. And you know something? The Father knows. the sun knows. And thank God, the Holy Spirit knows. That's why you can go to Him anytime, any place, anywhere, with anybody, and have

full of thanks to you for your loving arms that has been around us. We come thankful hearts. We come with obedient minds. We come, Heavenly Father, to thank you for your many blessings that thou hast stored upon us, even from the rocking of our cradle unto this present moment. We thank you, Heavenly Father, for giving us health and strength, enabling us to rise early this morning and get about our daily occupation. We thank thee for active of our limbs. We thank thee for the Holy Spirit that has been with us and guiding us along this life's way. We, Heavenly Father, we are children of thy King, and you is our Father, and we're leaning and depending upon your word. Every day, Father, we can't help but thanking you for letting us see the early sunrise this morning. We thank you for health and strength. Yet we are beggars at your feet, asking that thou would heal our bodies of all these mean diseases. We ask thee, Heavenly Father, to give us strength to every day of our lives. We ask you, Heavenly Master, to look in the hospital, look on those who are suffering in pains, look on the bereaved families everywhere. Wherever they are today, lift their burdens. Give them strength. Let them know that thou art thou God and a God of the nation. The nation needs you. The world needs you. We need you in every walk of life. Our thanks to you this day for this great opportunity that thou hast given unto us. We ask now, Father, that you would not leave us in a time like this. We ask that thou would look on us, lead us, hold us in the hollow of your own hand. When our way gets hard, we ask that thou would not leave us, but come on close to us. Help us to bear our burdens. Help us to lead thy people, that they may be led in the right direction. When the storm of life is dashing around us, we ask thee to calm the storm and shine a light in every dark place that we might see. We are pilgrim travelers, feeling our way through a dark world. Sometime we're right and sometime we're wrong. But you're so loving, kind to us. When we're wrong, you wait on us until we get right. And when we are right, Heavenly Father, you will glorify us and bless us. Now, Heavenly Master, when this time and toiling the days are over in this life, we ask that thou would meet us at the river. Shape your word as a vessel. Let our souls step on board as passengers and cross us over into another world where we can live out the ages through eternity. This is our prayer, your servant's prayer.

gonna believe it. Oh, but I don't believe it. He brought me this far. Can I get a witness here tonight? Yes, sir. I don't know about you tonight, but I've been running for Jesus a long time. And there's something about walking with him, hallelujah. Every day gets sweeter than the day before. And for some reason, I don't mind the pitfalls. Because every time I get to one, he's right there. Good God Almighty. And I can say just like that old mother said that night.

Romana told me that the road would be. Well, I don't believe he bring me this far and just leave me. I'm gonna say it one more time. I don't feel no waste time. Sing it for me.

We serve a God who's able. To do exceedingly, abundantly, above what we think or ask. And Dr. H, from her book, You Are Made for More, says that pressure has a unique ability to reveal what's truly in our hearts and to develop the qualities that comfort cannot provide. Good morning. 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And I want to say thank you to all of our donors who contributed to our fundraiser Summer 2026 drive on last week. Thank you so much for your time and attention and your money. Thank you, thank you, thank you from Kissimmee all the way down to Bradenton, St. Pete, Clearwater, Northport, wherever you are listening to the Gospel Classic Hour. We certainly do thank you. Here's a message now. My story is not over. If you have a request, you can certainly give me a call, 813-238. Is that the number I want to give? 239-9663. All right. Thank you.

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0: Wow, wow. This is the day, of course, the Lord has made, but it's the 14th of June. We were just in May. And, of course, we're celebrating Father's Day on next Sunday. And if you have a name that you would like to place on our list for our Father's Day honor roll, could you mail it in? Or perhaps maybe you've gotten a little slack. Can you call us now and we'll take it down and present it on next Sunday morning? 813-239-9663. Yeah, 813-239-9663. Add your dads to our Father's Day honor roll. We want to present looking at all fathers and want to make sure that someone always teased me about some of my messages that at sometimes that I preached, and mine was encouraging our black brothers, our brown brothers. But this is Men's Mental Health or Health Month, and just to highlight the importance of men's physical and mental well-being and to raise the conscience and the awareness for the condition of like prostate cancer, even men, breast cancer, colon cancer. So you should go and get your checkups, all right?
1: The Son of God. God sees in his Son who he is before anybody else knows it. Because the second criteria of being a good dad is not just to show your presence, but to see your child's possibility, to recognize their potential, and to speak over their life who they are before they even know who they are. That if anybody believes in your son, if anybody believes in your daughter, it ought to be the father who knows who they are. God says, I know who you are before anybody else does. Now, can I push it? Let me tell you why that's so important. God says, you are my son in chapter 3. And the reason that's important, Dean Bender, see if you can catch this, it's deep. It's because after chapter 3 comes chapter 4. Did I lose you, Jim? In chapter 3, he's baptized. In chapter 4, he's tempted by the devil. After the Jordan comes the wilderness. After the baptism comes the temptation. After seeing his father's presence is a time when he's got to stand by himself. And when he's in the wilderness in chapter 4, watch this. The very first thing the devil says to him, if you're the Son of God. The devil tests his knowledge of who he is. And I hear Jesus say, hold on, slow up. You didn't hear chapter 3. Because in chapter 3, my dad already told me who I was, so that when you come at me in chapter 4, I'm already prepared by what my dad

0: God has prepared him to deal with the enemy. Daddy, every time you speak the possibility of your child in their hearing, you are preparing them for their wilderness and their temptation, and they're dealing with the enemy because they heard it from you before the enemy tried to challenge it. So every time you tell them how much gift they have, you're preparing them for the wilderness when that knucklehead friend will tempt them with drugs. Every time you tell her how strong she is, you're preparing her for that Negro that might try to raise his hand to her. Every time you tell your son how smart he is, you're preparing him for that teacher that thinks he's dumb because he's black. Every time you tell your daughter how beautiful she is, you're getting her ready for that no good thug that thinks a compliment will open her legs. Only for her to tell him, brother, my daddy already told me how fine I am. You've got to prepare them. What God understands that I press on you is that before the enemy can challenge who they are, you tell them who they are. Because there's something about a child hearing who they are from their father that prepares them for the enemy. You know where you see this the best? You see it the best, Marcia, in one of the greatest, greatest gospel movies ever made. The Lion King. That's gospel. For those that don't remember The Lion King, Simba is the son of Mufasa. Mufasa is king of the pride of the lions. And Mufasa has an envious brother by the name of, some of y'all have seen the movie, Scar. Scar sets up the murder of Mufasa. And then frightens young Simba off and tells him, run, Simba. And Simba runs from his destiny. He finds himself in the wilderness, hanging out with Timon and Pumbaa. And he's singing Hakuna Matata. Life is easy because he's run from his destiny. Until he runs up on Rafiki, little monkey witch doctor. And Simba tells Rafiki, I miss my dad. Rafiki says, your dad isn't dead. Simba says, show me my dad. Rafiki takes Simba to a pool of water. He looks down in the water and sees his reflection. And his reflection transforms into Mufasa. And Mufasa looks at his son and says, you are more than what you have become. And when young Simba hears his dad tell him who he really is, he runs back to fight his battle. Because when your dad tells you who you are, it gives you the strength to fight your battle. Hey, God, that's when a dad speaks.
1: Take a breath. You don't have to hold it all.
2: The Reverend Dr. Howard John Wesley, when a father shows up.

to Mufasa. And Mufasa looks at his son and says, "You are more than what you have become." And when young Simba hears his dad tell him who he really is, he runs back to fight his battle. Because when your dad tells you who you are, it gives you the strength to fight your battle. Thank God that when a dad speaks possibility, when a dad recognizes potential, it empowers a child to stand against their enemy. Show your presence. See there's possibility. But watch what the Lord says. He shows up. He says, this is what I say. He's not only my son. He's my beloved son in whom I am well pleased. The Lord looks down at Jesus. And the reason I like Luke's version and Matthew goes like this, that the Lord said, this is my son and I'm well pleased. Luke says, he says to Jesus, you are my son and I'm well pleased. In Matthew, it's a public declaration. In Luke, it's a private conversation. And God in Luke says to Jesus, I'm proud of you. Now here's what's so biblically deep about it is that the Lord says to Jesus, I'm proud of you in Matthew 3, Mark 1, and Luke 3. And here's the commonality, y'all stay with me. The Lord says to Jesus, I'm proud of you, but in Matthew 3, Mark 1, and Luke 3, Theron, Jesus ain't done nothing yet. He's worked no miracle. He's raised no dead. No blinded eyes have been opened. No walking on water. No water to wine. No feeding 5,000. Jesus ain't done nothing. And yet the Lord says, I'm proud of you. Because my pride is not attached to what you do. My pride is connected to who I know you are. And maybe the Lord says it because the Lord understands every child, including Jesus, needs to know that their father is proud of them. Think back to your own life, how motivated you are, how inspired you are, how energized you are when you know your dad is proud of you. Listen, thank God for mamas. Ooh, we y'all had last month. We expect mothers to be proud. We expect mothers to congratulate. We expect mothers to acknowledge. But there's something phenomenal about a dad who can look at his son and look at his daughter, regardless of their age, and say, I'm proud of you. It motivates us to receive our father's pride. Not only does God say, I'm proud of you, he says, I love you. Something phenomenal happens when dads tell their children, I love you. Don't tell yourself you're too much of a man to tell your children you love them. I'm proud of the fact that every time my children get off the phone with me, they know to say, I love you, because we never end a conversation without affirming the love that we have for one another. And they know daddy has no problem in front of anybody telling them, I love you. It may embarrass you. You may be preteen smelling yourself and think I'm embarrassing you, but I want you to know I love you. And the same way God's pride is not connected to what Jesus does, God wants them to know my love is not dependent on what you do.

725, 725. You're listening to 88.5. I'm Dr. H. Good morning to you. I want to give a quick shout out to Pastor Tina and the Kingdom Call Global Ministries for yesterday event. Good morning. And also, I'm taking names. I want you to put your father's name down on our Father's Day honor roll, 813-239-9663.

0: a heretic, blaspheming Jezebel. She cannot tell the truth. She's a word of faith fanatic. I heard her say, the Spirit of the Lord just spoke to me right now and told me that 10 people were going to give $100,000. Everybody cup your hands right here. I heard her say, there is not a bit of difference between me and Jesus Christ. I heard her say, I'm going to pray for people tonight. But I'm not going to pray for you till you lay an offering down here on the altar. She's a blasphemer, a heretic, a deceiver, an apostate. And that's who he chose to help him do his conferences. By the way, that's who your president chose to be his faith advisor. Some of you won't look at me now. That's who the president chose to give him advice on faith. She does not represent me. She can't tell the truth. Those big shot guys cannot tell the truth. If they're trying to raise money constantly, they can't tell the truth. I want to tell you something. Our president needs some help. He needs some guidance. He needs help. But he's not going to get it from that. The only help he can get is when he falls on his knees. And calls on the name of the Lord. And I know the man. I talked to the man. The man is a friend of mine who sat in front of him as close as I am to my own hand and said, Mr. President, you must be born again. You've got to ask God for forgiveness for your sins. You cannot live in this kind of pride. You cannot be this arrogant. God won't let this last very long. I know the man that told him that. But he's not going to get any direction from somebody who doesn't even know what sound doctrine is.
1: Yeah, that was Pastor Livingstone who calls out. Person by the name of Paula White.
2: The hell with these committees. You cannot take away our voice.
3: When I walked into the House floor last Thursday, it was 2026, and when I walked off the House floor, it was pre-1965. Just yesterday, I received a letter from the Speaker of the House of Tennessee, removing me from every committee that I serve on as a member. And not just me, but every black elected official in Tennessee has now been removed from their committees. This is what we mean when we're facing a new system of Jim Crow inequality.
4: Donald Trump and Republicans know their agenda is unpopular. Their skyrocketing crop prices are unpopular. Their party is unpopular. They are rigging the maps and blatantly racially discriminating and gerrymandering.
5: What happens in moments like these, when our rights are stripped from us, that we don't back down, we fight harder.
6: When courts weaken voting rights, it becomes our responsibility to fight even harder to protect every person's freedom to vote and to have their voice heard.
3: We are facing real forces that are very intent on being enemies of multiracial democracy. This is not political tit for tat. This is racial retaliation.
7: Whether they wear white sheets or black robes in the Supreme Court, we must call out white supremacist terror. Whether they wear suits and have titles, and do it in the nice demeanor of decorum. What is happening is policy violence. And so the speaker kicked me off my committee, but I said to hell with these committees. You cannot take away our voice. You cannot silence the voice of a people who will not bow down. We are not going back. We are not going back. We are not going back.

Good morning. Good morning once again. 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Want to say thank you to all of our donors who supported the Gospel Classic Hour on last week. 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Mail it in to 1210 Martin Luther King Boulevard, Tampa, Florida, 33603. Or call me, 813-239-9663.

0: 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Listeners in New York, California, Florida, Georgia, Virginia, Maryland, D.C. 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
1: 3, 5, and 6.

Proverbs 3:5-6, trust in the Lord with all thy heart and lean not to thy own understanding, but in all of thy ways acknowledge him and he will direct your path. Vicky Farrow out of Atlanta, brand new song. Good morning.

telling you, I know. Do you know? Listen, for those of you that are NBA fans, I want to say congratulations to all of the Knicks fans. They closed it out. And that young man, Jalen Brunson, he stuck it out. He stuck it out year after year. But this was their year. Oh, but it was stiff competition to come from behind and 29-point deficit the other night. And just show you what God can do when he's on your side. Also want to say to all of our graduates, congratulations to all of our graduates, whether it was high school, college. Let's see what God has next. Say next for me. Sunday Forum will be coming up right after NPR News, 8:06. I've got a few more minutes, but here's a message that simply says that all things, not some things, work together for the good of them that love God and those who are called according to his purpose. Romans 8:28.

All right, let me say this to the preschoolers and the kindergartens and the elementary and the junior high. Moving on up to the next level of matriculations. Congratulations. Well, I got to get out of here and make room for Sunday Form with Walt and Mabili. This is my signing off theme song.

down to him who's able to keep you from falling and to present you faultless before the presence of his glory with exceeding joy. To the only wise God, our Savior, be glory and majesty, dominion and power, both now and forever. 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
1: Good morning, good morning, good morning. Welcome to another edition of the Sunday Forum right here on WMNF 88.5 Tampa, Sarasota, St. Pete. This is your host, Walter L. Smith II, along with the members of the 4th State crew. And how is the crew this morning?
0: Pretty lonely in here right now, but it's Flag Day, so we're doing good.
1: Broadcasting from the farm.
0: Yep.
1: Look, broadcasting from the farm today. I'm sorry, Billy. I'm sorry. But Billy, let me tell you, I'm happy about something. I gotta share this with everybody. Last week, during Fun to Drive, I want to take a moment and thank everybody for their contributions and their pledges. Man, yes. Last week we surpassed our goal.
0: Yes.
1: By $1,400.
0: That's very excellent. Yes.
1: $1,400. Thank you very much. Thank you. Thank you. Thank you. Y'all are showing so much love. So much love. We really appreciate that a great deal. And it came in right at the end. Amazing. $2,000. A little over $2,000 came in right at the end. I mean, mm-hmm. like,

0: have gotten a $1,000 pledge, and I got to say this, man, from our friend over in St. Pete, Nikki Capehart. Nikki Capehart. Those of you who don't know Nikki Capehart, she is a friend of the Sunday Forum, and she is the president of the Urban League in Pinellas County. I am so, thank you so much, Nikki Capehart. That touched me greatly. That touched me greatly. Because you know why, Mabili? Mm-hmm. You know, every time somebody gives like that to us, it lets us know how much they really value this show.
1: Absolutely.
0: You know, and for us to get a pledge like that from an organization of that magnitude means a lot. Means a whole lot. That means people are watching. People are listening.
1: Right.
0: People are listening. Right? So we want to thank everybody, every single person that gave. But I had to give that shout out in particular because of the organization, the organizational connection. I really appreciate it.
1: Right.
0: Really appreciate it. I'm on cloud nine on that one. I'm on cloud nine. So, hey, listen, we got a lot to talk about. A lot has happened. We're in World Cup mode. We're in World Cup mode.
1: Mm-hmm.
0: We're excited because, number one, I'm a little down, just a little bit, because Scotland beat Haiti. And of course, I couldn't watch that, man. It was so late at night. I just couldn't watch the game. I fell right off to sleep. But Scotland beat Haiti, man. 1-0. 1-0. And, of course, one of the big deals now is the U.S. soccer team, which beat Paraguay on Saturday.
1: Hey.
0: That was awesome because the U.S. soccer team, for the first time, really, is more diverse than it ever has been, and you're seeing more black players, an extraordinary number of black players. In fact, I venture to say the majority of the players now on the U.S. soccer team are black. Yeah. Yeah. So this is really changing things. Now, the other thing is we beat Paraguay 4-1, which is the highest number of points that we've scored since 1930, which is the inception of the World Cup. Since 1930, we've never started out like that. We scored 3 points, and each time we scored more than one goal, like 3 points, we end up advancing. So this is a good sign. This is a good sign. Mm-hmm. We start out with 4, and that's more points than we ever scored in the first World Cup, in the World Cup in the first round. So that's awesome. That is outstanding. So really glad to see the World Cup advance the way it is. I'm also glad to see the number of African nations that are being taken seriously, in this thing. I'm really glad to see that. Very glad to see it. And glad to see them really doing well.
1: Yeah.
0: So, shout out to the U.S. team for its routing of Paraguay and advance on U.S. advance on. Now, the thing is, I also want to give a shout out to all those African nations that are out there rooting for you to keep on. I think we lost a couple of soldiers out there. When I say soldiers, I mean African nations. we lost a couple of soldiers over the weekend, but I think other than that, we've advanced. So, there's a Senegal is one. Senegal.
1: Right.
0: Oh my gosh.
1: But we Senegal know earlier this year, there was a Morocco and Senegal match that was

0: that ended in a real racist way. So yeah, it was interesting to see Senegal get as far as it got.
1: Yeah, definitely. Yeah, yeah. So, and they'll be playing France on Tuesday. Yeah, they'll be playing France on Tuesday. And as it stands right now in the standings, oh, wow. Okay, so I might be wrong about this, but I'm looking at the standings right now, Mabili. World Cup Group 1 standing, Senegal number 2.
0: Mm-hmm. Okay.
1: This is awesome.
0: Excellent.
1: This is awesome. France is number 1. But we'll see how that goes. That's going to be interesting. We'll see how that goes. Senegal versus France. I think people are going to be up to watch that one. 3:00 p.m. Not sure what standard time that is, but yeah, we might want to pay attention to that one.
2: I wish I could get excited for you, but I can't.
1: Miss Annie,
2: yes, sir.
1: How you doing?
2: I'm good. Good morning. Good morning. I'm just not the sports fan for this stuff anymore. I told you. I'm old school. Once wrestling got messed up, then boxing, then the football is a wrap for me now. Basketball, a little bit, but soccer, as they call it, foosball or whatever, I got nothing for you. Sorry. I got nothing for you.
1: Oh, God. Well, listen, we're excited about this. This right here is something to get excited about because for a long time, there have been these very racist tropes and everything under the sun, that their viewpoints and everything about African nations in the World Cup, mm-hmm. and whether they could even compete, you know, which is one reason why I hate to see Haiti lose to Scotland. But on the flip side of that, it's the first win that Scotland's had since the inception of the actual World Cup. So
2: I'm looking at the stats.
1: For the Scottish,
2: I'm looking at the stats. Explain to me what the Group C, Group D, and all that stuff. I see the USA is in Group D. We won 4 over Paraguay. I'm seeing Group C is for Brazil, Morocco. Well, they tied up 1-1.
1: Right.
2: So what does the group thing mean? What is that about?
1: So the group thing is the everything's in silos because they have to separate everything by the parts of the world thing, mm-hmm. right? And so they bring them all together. It's like the elimination right. Groups. Yeah.
2: So there's no group A? I see B, C, D.
0: Yeah, there's a group A.
2: Who's a group A?
0: Because they haven't all been knocked out yet. So group A is Mexico, South Korea,
2: okay.
0: In South Africa.
2: Gotcha. Okay. All right. Well, I hope your team wins. Yeah. You know. Hope your team wins. Whoever you root for, I'm rooting for you too. Okay?
1: Well, we're rooting for all the African nations right now.
2: There you go.
1: We want to see them come up. We just want to see the African nations come up.
2: All right.
1: Okay. So let me just say this. To today's show, one of the things we're going to talk about today is I'm gonna ask a few questions, two main questions about this subject, because I was disturbed. One of the things that happened last week, I was very disturbed by this. And I mentioned in our last open show that we were going to talk about this issue during the medical show. We can come back around now. I'm disturbed at the perspective, the historical perspective that we have overlooked for some time, and that is the slave trade with regard to the Arab slave trade. That is the way it's been overlooked is problematic. It's very problematic. And I want to talk about it today And the two questions I'm going to ask are, what do you think the role, the diasporic role is or should be regarding this, number one? And number two, what should the humanitarian, the overall global goal, humanitarian goal be regarding this? And why haven't we acted? Why have we not acted? Okay? Those two things will be asked today on the Sunday forum. Now, we have some announcements and we have some discussions, some quick discussions we need to do. Ms. Annie?
2: Yeah.
1: What's today's mathematics?
2: Today's mathematics is knowledge first. Everybody always remember when that one is there, that's always going to be knowledge, okay? So you have knowledge, wisdom, understanding. Then you have the fourth is free or be a born. So that's what it is for today, knowledge and born. And both of those go together because once you're blessed to come into this world, you know, that is, believe it or not, your first awakening of knowledge because you're learning from the beginning, you know, to give that first cry. You know, that's their first breath of life when you come out. And then everything else after that is taught. So knowledge born is what it is for today. I agree with you, Walter. We got a lot to discuss. So, and I'm looking at the Arab slave trade information as well, which is blowing my mind just looking at it now. So I'm definitely want to discuss those two questions that you have. I already have some information on it. But that's what today's mathematics is about. And as always with the Sunday Forum, we always here to educate you anyway, right? Educate you, uplift you, and all of that. So after he make the announcements, Miss Annie's just getting back from her trip. Okay, and I got
1: definitely
2: some information.
1: Hear about.
2: Ooh, look at here.
1: You acted up.
2: I did. I showed out a little bit, you know, and I videotaped and everything and definitely, you know, shouted out the Sunday Forum. Had some people, you know, that knew who we were, that was interested in finding out more about us because, you know, when you go on a cruise, you meet people from all over. So I was meeting from Sarasota, Orlando, Wisconsin, and stuff like that. So that streaming that we have is getting traffic. And I was happy to hear that. You know, so they knew who you were, Mobility. Right. They knew who you was, Walter L. Smith II, you know. And I was happy about that. They was like, oh, you Miss Annie? I'm like, yeah, I'm Miss Annie. What it do? Okay, I gave him a little New York. What it do? So we're going to touch base on some of those things right there. That's all. Okay.
1: Happy to know they know who we are. Happy to know
2: they know who we are. I know who you is. I know who you be.
1: Right. Let me tell you. I will say I'm on cloud nine because I really appreciate all the donations and
2: yes.
1: the help that was given last week during Fun Drive that showed all the love. Man, $1,400 over is a great achievement. Mm-hmm. A great achievement. Thank you. Thank you very much. Again, I cannot tell you enough.
2: Much appreciated.
1: Enough, folks. Definitely.
2: Much appreciated.
1: All right. So now, Ms. Ann, we got to hear it. Let's go. How many captives did you have? Did you hold on the boat to do the commercial?
2: So first off, okay, I don't hold anybody captive, okay? My presence was captivating, okay? But I didn't hold them captive. Let me be clear, okay? But no, so the first day we got there, you know, wait, let me get some information behind backstory. So I believe at this age, I say to everyone, going on 60 years young, you're supposed to enjoy yourself. And sometimes it's a cost. It comes with a cost. But that's what you worked hard for. That's what you've, you know, worked and saved and so forth for. So when Miss Annie goes on a trip, yes, I live like I have, you know, no other worries, which is a blessing. So this trip was somewhat costly for me. And I got me a suite because I have spoiled myself also being used to having a tub when you go on a cruise. Mobility, my first time on a cruise, and I got a tub. I was like, I thought the lady was lying to me. First of all, when we was talking about it, she said, no, ma'am, you get a tub. I said, I'm going to get a full tub. I said, ma'am, are you talking about a real tub or just a shower thing? Okay. She's like, no, you get the full tub and a shower and, of course, the facilities. I'm like, okay, cool. So the first time I went, I had all three of those things separately. And I'm like, oh, this is beautiful. So I left my room, came back, was able to take me a nice hot bubble bath after I done drank and everything. I'm like, yes, we're going to definitely, whenever we take a cruise, we're going to do this again. So now here we are doing it again. This is a special trip, guys, because I was doing this with my siblings for the first time. You know, so I'm like, yeah, we're going to have a sibling cruise. It's going to be great. I'm telling y'all now, I'm not going nowhere. They was like, what are you talking about? I'm not going nowhere. I'm not getting off the boat because I've been to the Bahamas quite a few times. I've seen what I need to see. And the heat is the same on the boat and off the boat. So I don't need to go. Okay? The heat and the food is the same. I'm just saying. But y'all go and have a good time. So we get there, and I'm all excited. And I took my daughter with me this time. Okay? Even though she wasn't a sibling, I'm like, come on, let's go. Because that's, you know, me 2.0. Come on, let's go. We get into the room. This is the thing for me. I was next to the captain's cabin. So I was so excited. Yes, I'm right next to the captain's cabin. I get to look over my balcony and see the captain's balcony. Like, what you over there doing? You know, that's what, in my mind, this is what's going to be happening, my Billy. Okay? In my mind, this is what's going to be happening. Whilst I get in that room, I see the tub, which is, you know, it has the bubbles and stuff that comes up. It's not as big as I thought it was going to be. And the shower is inside the same position as the tub, which, did I not say, is it going to be separate? And I was told yes, but it was not. And then the facilities part, when I'm saying facilities, I'm saying toilets. So I'm trying to be nice, okay? It's using the bathroom. All of that was right there. I had two sinks, but I didn't care about the sinks. I wanted a bigger tub. But we're going to digress. So I go to the balcony, nice size balcony. And now I'm excited because I'm going to be looking over at the captains. Guess what I saw? Guess what I saw, my Billy? Say, what did you see? Let me tell you what I saw. I saw kids. I said, wait a minute, this ain't right. So I looked at the lady. I said, hey, how you doing? I said, hey, isn't that the captain's cabin? She's like, yeah. I said, you know the captain? She's like, no, you get to rent the captain's cabin now. I was like, I'm done. I was so heartbroken.
1: Oh, man, you're going to be with the captain.
2: I thought I was going to be chilling with the captain. I was so heartbroken. You do not understand. My daughter looked at me. She said, Mommy, it's going to be okay. She was just like, she felt my pain. When I turned around, she was like, it's going to be okay. You can still enjoy yourself.
1: Your heart was broken.
2: It was. I closed that balcony door, and yeah, some words came out of my mouth that the kids shouldn't have heard. I was like, this is some boo. You know? Well, Billy, put your hand on the button because I'm ready to say. But I did not let that ruin my trip. So I say that to say, we may not always get what we want. That's okay. So you make the best out of it. You know what they say, make lemonade out of lemons. Okay. So now we're doing the rest of the trip. Okay, I get to see, you know, my siblings and everything. I'm like, okay, great. So now we go to the restaurant. Okay, I'm wrapping it up, guys. Now we go to the restaurant. And I'm like, okay, yeah, they're going to have some good food up here. Because I remember last time I came, I got my shrimp. I got my steak. I got, you know, even had lobster. I had my oxtails. I mean, they gave me love. Okay, cool. Prepare to give them a tip because I know, you know, these are foreigners that, you know, they're serving us on these trips. So they're coming from the Philippines and all these places. So our dollar is worth more money over there. So, again, I know I'm going to be treated, you know, beautifully because I'm giving you $5. In your mind, I done gave you $60,000, okay? Because their money is higher where they live at. So they send it home to their family. Okay. We get down to the restaurant. All right, we got a nice table and everything. Now, I do want to give a shout out to Roberto because he was our server. Beautiful smile. He danced. He sang for us and everything. I'm like, all right, Roberto, thank you. I appreciate it. Okay. So at the end of it, you know, I gave him his tip. And I said, Roberto, I said, where are you from and how much is your money worth over there, you know, from his country and everything. So this is what he said to me, Billy, because in my mind, I'm thinking it's still, when I went before, it was only like $22. Every dollar was $22. But again, that was a different country. So he told me he was from, I got to look at my book and I'll double check if I'm wrong. But he was from Zimbabwe. It's not Zimbabwe. I got to think of the name. Anyway, and he told me it was like 1 liter of gas, which is $18,000. $18,000. I said, what? He said, yeah, it'll get me one. I'm serious. He said, it'll get me, you know, 1 liter of gas, which is like $18,000. I was like, you got to be kidding me. So my brother and my sister, my brother and my daughter looked at me like, Mommy, that ain't right. I said, the man know how much his money is worth where he lived.
0: I mean, so, $18,000 in local currency.
2: Right, and their currency for them over there.
1: Yeah.
2: I was like, oh, okay, wow. So again, I said, so you send this money home to your family? He was like, yes. I'm like, okay, cool, there you go. So he was our server the entire time. When I say this to you, I'm saying this. Everyone that goes on a cruise, we go up there, and we do not realize that these servers work very hard to make sure that we're comfortable. Whether it be your room attendant and all of a sudden, that's what you're paying those gratuities for. So I always pay my gratuities up front as far as the room attendant, but I don't know if that goes to the server. So I always make sure I pay them something extra because I want you to give me extra food. Okay, even though you go to the buffet, because I was on the Lido deck, but when you go to the restaurant, it's different. So this is why I'm making this statement. My whole time there, that was the only part that I truly enjoyed. Okay, was dinner. Mm-hmm. Because every single day, Roberto came and gave me what I wanted multiple times. I had to stay. I had multiple meals. The only thing I did not like, let me tell you something. Carnival is not what it used to be. They was rushing the people out of the restaurant. Yeah, you got to go. Now, when I say to you, Bill, they were saying, yeah, you got to go. They literally was coming to your table just taking your plates. Whether, no. You had, whether you still had food on it or not. But not my table. Roberto's like, take your time. Take your time. So I made sure I took care of him. And I did give them my survey feedback on this. I said, yeah, y'all done lost me. I used to love the carnival. Y'all done lost me because it was too many children around me. Too many children. I'm just at this point in my life. I don't want to be around all these kids. It was just too much. But I had a wonderful time because I spent it with my siblings. It was wonderful. Now, when I did the videotaping for WNF and for the Sunday Forum, and I also did for Voice of the Bay with Miss Annie, we got such a good response. Sold some of my books as well. You know, we got so much of a good response. I'm going to show it to you, Walter. And everybody's like, wow, what she's saying is she's telling the truth. You know, yeah, Miss Annie going to always speak the truth to you because, again, I want to see leaders. I want you to be a leader
1: What's
2: in your life and in your community.
1: What's the name of your book? For everybody to know.
2: The name of the book is called, the first one's called Back to the Basics Life Enrichment Guide. I wrote that in 2017, and I was author of the month here in Hillsborough County in 2019, and my book has been inducted into Hillsborough County Library. My new one that has just come out is called Unlocking Your Potential. And this is why I love this platform so much. And it has been a blessing for the past 2 years. God, it's been 2 years, Mother Billy. 2 years that I've been here, that I've had the opportunity to meet so many individuals and to know that I've touched some people's lives that I may not never meet. But it's okay because I've gotten feedback from it. But it's called Unlocking Your Potential. And that's one of the gifts I'm going to be giving out because I'm going to be having a seminar conference coming up soon. If you come and you tell me you listened to me or heard me on WNF, the Sunday Forum, or Voices of the Bay with Miss Annie, you're going to get a free autograph book because my signature means something. That's what you got to always think. But your name, as he said, who was that? Put some spect on my name. who said that?
0: I said that.
2: Oh, there you go. Put some spect on my name, okay? Your name is very important. Who said it?
1: Mobili said that.
2: Put some spect on my name. That's right. So, but yeah, I just wanted to share that with you guys. I got to give some shout outs and everything, and I'll do that throughout the show today. But other than that, I had a wonderful time. Everybody gave me much love. Me and my brothers, again, it was our first time, and they took pictures off the boat. They was like, so you really not going to come? I said what I said. I'm not getting off this boat. And I did not get off the boat not one time until it was time to go and come home. So I'm glad I made it back safely. But now the next trip, I think we're going to go camping. Now we're going to do the black people's camping. And I don't mean no disrespect. We all do the white people's camping. I'm not going to play in the woods, okay? Mobili, I'm not going to play and run around in the woods and hear Jason and all that nonsense. I want to go horseback riding. I want to be able to get in the car, drive maybe 2-3 miles and be at restaurants and stores. I'm not trying to burn nobody's live cat or rabbit or none of that stuff. To me, that's black people's camping, okay? We want real food. We're going to have a grill and all that stuff. My other brothers went, no, let's go walking. I'm not going walking in the damn woods. Excuse me, but I'm not doing it. I just want peace. That's all. I want peace, but I had a wonderful time. Well, Walter, you up there, you live up there where you at now. It's like being in the woods. It's like you go to Walter's house, it's like being in the woods.
1: I'm telling you right now, you can, I suggest, this is my suggestion, okay? Before you go camping in the real woods.
2: In the real woods.
1: Come on up here to the farm, and you can camp out here. All right? We have the safety nets for you. So
2: I'll come, because I'm not coming out there in the woods. I'm telling you that right now.
1: You come out here on the ranch, and this is the best place for you to start out. This is a good starting point, right? And then you can learn how to do everything else you need to learn how to do. And we will teach you. We will show you. Okay? And we have a bunch of... we don't have our horses yet, but we do have horses here around the area. So, you know, that's not a problem. We can do all that. You can do the horseback riding or learn how to ride horses if you don't already know. And, hey, we got a lot up here. So, come on.
2: That's what I want to do. I want to go horseback riding. But Roberto's from the Philippines. I found it. He's from the Philippines. And our $5 was $60 there. One of the other gentlemen, he's from Indonesia. His was the one that was $18,000. And the other one, his name is Juwan. He was from Peru. And I started laughing because he said, yeah, it's just $5. I mean, no, Nation from Zimbabwe. He said, yeah, your American dollar is over the same way over there. He said, so thank you very much. I was like, okay. And Mari, she was the one that was my room attendant, and she was very awesome. So I told Alden I was going to mention their name for them to go ahead and listen to it on this Sunday if they weren't able to hear it on Sunday, because they may still be floating someplace else, that they can streamline it. So Roberto, Jawan, Mari, Nation, all of you guys, thank you so much for helping to make my cruise tolerable. Okay, you made me very happy.
1: Thank you for getting her back safely, guys.
2: That part, yeah, absolutely, absolutely. So that's what I have for my trip, and everyone that I met. Oh, karaoke! I forgot to tell you, I did karaoke. Did not know what I was singing. No, Walter, you want to know the song I sang? It's Raining Man.
1: I did.
2: I sung It's Raining Man.
1: You did not do something so cliche.
2: I did. But look, I didn't even know the words other than that hook. Okay. Other than that hook. That was all I knew. And look, and I kept telling the lady, come on up here. Come on and sing with me. You can do it. And she got this. She said, well, I don't know the word. I said, it's okay. And but I was honest with the audience. I said, look, I done drunk 2 bottles of wine. I have no idea what I'm saying right now, but let's have fun. Let's have fun. So I made the announcement. But we did. We sung It's Rain Man. And then when I say to you, I have the video. It was so funny. I said, I do not know the words, but I know this part. And that's what I sung with her. That's it.
0: They're supposed to provide you with the words.
2: No, I know. You would think they would have it up that they did not. But I did win an award. Okay, so I did. I won me a little necklace for doing it. So I did it with Alex. He's from Fort Bragg. He's a military teacher. He was man of coverage because he was so nice to get up there. His wife was Jackie. She was the one that got up there and sung with me. And she was like, okay, I'm going to do it. I'm like, okay, thank you. And I didn't know the words. But we had fun, you know. And then there was Cortland from Chicago. He got up there and sung something else. And I was like, okay, did not know the song. Because, you know, they ask you all these trivia questions. I am terrible at trivia. I'm terrible at trivia. I'm going to cheat. I'm going to Google it. Okay, I'm going to Google it because I don't. I am. But I'm honest about it, Walter. See, if I'd have had you with me, the local historian, you probably would have knew some of that stuff. Mabili, you probably wouldn't even know it. But I didn't know none of it. I ain't going to lie to you. I ain't know none of it. But I still have fun. That's what I was telling them. It's just about having fun. It's okay if you act silly or whatever. That's what life is. As my brother would say, you got to have some laughter in your life. So I had a wonderful time.
1: Absolutely.
2: Yep.
1: That's I love that fact. That's great. I tell you right now, one of the things that happened to me when I went on my first real cruise, my wife and I got in there, man, and I could only fit in, like, I could only put like half of my body in in the shower. I was like, wait a minute, what is this?
2: Yeah, that's how my brother felt.
1: Halfway in and watching the other side, and I'm like, man, come on, you gotta be kidding me. But, you know, I cannot, you know, my hygiene standards, I got to take a shower. I got to. It's a must.
2: And well, we're glad to know that, sir. Thank you. Me and Mabili have to sit in here with you, so we're glad to know that. Okay.
1: No, but I'm saying, you know, you'd be surprised. Well, you know, and the reason I'm saying that is because, you know, you just recently had the situation with the, and I'm not talking about the virus, but I mean, that would be one reason. But the other reason is because you've had situations on these cruise ships where you had the sewage that is backed up.
2: Yes, that's true. That is true.
1: You know, and that's something that scared me to death, you know. But nevertheless, I'm not trying to scare people off of going to cruises. I'm just saying that was an incident that happened. I will go on a cruise again. But that just, you know, my experience the first time was like, oh, my God. Okay, let's do this.
2: Well, my brother was like you, Walter. He said the same thing. He said, I'm glad we're doing this together, but he said, I have to walk sideways to go into the room because their rooms are so small.
1: Yeah,
2: the
1: so
2: doors
1: small.
2: And everything is so small. So you have to get a suite. But just imagine once you do get the suite and it's still not up to your par. That's how I felt on this trip. But this is the first time. This was the Carnival Glory. So it's an old ship. I don't recommend it because it's just not. The other part that I like, I didn't have lighting on my balcony. Let me tell you what they told me, Mabili and Walter. Listen to me very clearly. So I get outside. Now, keep in mind, guys, I'm a writer, and I like to read. So you on a balcony. Yes, I got a balcony. You can sit out there at night, look at the stars, and, you know, you have your light and be reading. That's part of you being comfortable. That's part of the peace when you go on a cruise. I had to contact guest services. I said, hey, I don't have any light, you know, on the balcony. I paid close to $3,000 for this trip. Can I have some light? You know what they told me? "Ah, it's up to the brig because it's a safety issue." I said, "Well, who are you protecting? Because the captain's not here." What is the safety issue? I'm serious. What is the safety issue? Because the captain is not in the captain's cabin. I'm looking at children, you know, and their mom and daddy or whatever. So I paid for a balcony to have light. I don't understand. So then she said, "Oh, I know. I'm so sorry. I don't. I appreciate you being sorry, but that's not helping me. Can you get me light? That's what I want." So she sends a technician to my room. We finally get the light working, but it gets better. I still don't get light. So you showed me now. Billy, don't laugh at me. I'm serious. You showed me that you fixed it, but I still don't get no light. And then she's going to tell me, "Well, it's because it's up to the brig. If they think, you know, that they can't see, you know, then they're not going to turn the lights on." So I said, "Let me make sure you clearly understand." I showed her the picture. On the left of me, there's light. On the right of me, which is the captain's cabin, there's light. So why can everybody else have light mobility, okay? But I can't. I don't understand that. They sent me a bottle of champagne. Yes, me and my daughter drank the champagne, but I wanted light. The whole trip, I had no light on my balcony. When I said to you, I was up every morning at like 3, 4 o'clock, and I'm just watching, you know, the sun come up and everything. But that was very disappointing to me. It was very disappointing to me. And that's what I could. They kept saying, "Did you have a wonderful time?" "No, ma'am." Because I did not have light. Okay? I did not have light. So every question that they asked me on that survey, they gave me a box. "Explain why you put poor." "Explain why you put..." Because I did not have light. And right. That's what I kept saying. And my tub was too small. I had to turn sideways to enjoy my bubbles. You know, my daughter was laughing at me like, "This is crazy." But again, I enjoyed myself nevertheless because it was for me and my family. So...
0: I suppose they thought if they got you bubbly, that you'd be fine without life.
2: Right. You, so undercover, you trying to call me alcoholic. Let's just give her some alcohol. She'll be okay. I'm serious. We was making all kinds of jokes out there. I was like, "This is crazy." But I still had a good time. I still had a good time. So that was Miss Annie's trip, guys. I wanted to share with you. That was my trip. And when I get Voices of the Bay, and I am going to pull something up on probably YouTube, you guys will be able to see the video. But other than that, I had a good time. And Walter, I was still texting you while I was out there. You saw I was still sending you all these little clips and things I was seeing. So, yeah. That should have told you right there I was sad and lonely, because why am I reaching out to you when I'm on a cruise? Well, Billy, that should have been the first hit, right? Something ain't right on this cruise. Why is she sending me stuff? Something ain't right. Why is she talking to me and she on a cruise? That should have been the first hit, yeah. Right. Something ain't right on this trip.
1: Right. Oh, my gosh. Well, I'm glad that you had at least a basic enjoyment of the cruise.
2: I did.
1: And I do say to everybody, please make sure that you're aware of the hard work that the folks do.
2: Yes.
1: Who work on those cruises. That's not an easy job. That's a big ship, and they have a lot of responsibilities. And please make sure you tip them.
2: Yes.
1: If you can, please make sure you tip them and treat them well.
2: Treat them well. Exactly.
1: Please treat them with respect. These people come from places where they get mistreated at home.
2: Mm-hmm.
1: They don't need it. They don't need it on this ship when they're serving you. Okay. Please make sure that you. Pay attention to that fact. All right, hey, listen. A couple more announcements, real quick. Number one, I gotta say, we're excited at the Dr. Walter Smith Library and Museum. We're having the second annual statewide community conference on environmental hazards. The second annual statewide community conference on environmental hazards. 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You do not want to miss this one. The first one was great. This one's going to be greater. That last one was 2 days last year. Mm-hmm. This year's 3 days. There's going to be breakfast and lunch. You must register to take part in breakfast and lunch. You must register. It is open to the public. It is open to the public, so you are welcome to come. But just know you must register if you're to take part in the breakfast and lunch. You will get a swag bag if you register, and you can be there's still time to do that until the 25th. And then the day of on-site registration is there at the Children's Board of Hillsborough County, the Children's Board of Hillsborough County. There's registration on site starting July 8th. Now, again, go to WLSmithLibrary.org, WLSmithLibrary.org, and check out more information. Do that, please. You don't want to miss this. This is where we talk about, we hear from all the different states, the different segments of the state of Florida, from the north, central, and south areas of the state of Florida. Different communities have different environmental impacts that have affected them in some very major ways. We're going to hear about those testimonies. We're going to hear those testimonies there at the conference, and they're going to be top-notch professionals in the environmental field. If you think that whatever you're going through is not of environmental standing, trust me when I tell you, look it up. It probably is. Mm-hmm. When you look at your economic status and what's happening in certain areas, especially when it comes down to your utilities, that's the environmental issue. When you look at the food you're eating and the problems there, that's an environmental issue. When you look at your health, that's the environmental issue, because it's what you breathe, what you eat, what you're around. It's there for your everyday movements. I'm calling on all churches, please pay attention to this. Pay attention to this. This environmental justice movement is serious. It'll be going on again from July 8th, 9th, and 10th. July 8th, 9th, and 10th. The time is from 9 a.m. to 4 p.m. on each day. And listen, we want to hear from you, okay? Come out and be a part of it. We're coming up with solutions. This isn't just a session where people just talk about what their problems are. We come up with solutions. All right. We work towards them, all right? It will be a social media event. In other words, it will be on social media, on Facebook. You'll be able to watch it. But why watch it when you can be a part of it? Watching it does not solve your problem.
2: Come on.
1: Watching it does not solve your problem. Come out and be a part of this. Find out what needs to be done to help you in your situation. Organize with your people now. It's not too late. Organize with your people now so that you can pay for registration, get on up here and be, or down here, wherever you are, and be a part of this thing. Let's get it done. Okay? Let's get it done. All right. Now, are there any other announcements, guys?
2: It is, but we have had a caller that's been waiting for a while, so we're going to take this caller, and then I'll make some announcements beginning of the second hour, if that's okay.
1: Okay, sure.
2: All right. Well, good morning, caller. Thank you for holding. You on the air.
3: Yeah, good morning. This is Eduardo. How's everybody doing?
2: Good morning, Eduardo. How you doing?
1: Hey, Eduardo. What's going on?
3: Good. Yeah, you can try hot air ballooning on it before I get into my subject here, hot air ballooning on your adventure.
2: Okay.
3: Yeah. Okay. Yeah. Couple of things. Ask a question here. If we're ready for hurricane preparedness, because last year we didn't have any hurricanes, and people are complacent. And already with the rains, we had some flooding, like in St. Pete. But let me throw out this story, because I know you had the health doctors. I think last week there was a story I saw this online where there were 3 overdoses on in Connecticut from young people, and they said like the past 6 months. There's been 100 of those cases of Benadryl OD. So that'd be an interesting story to talk about in the future, especially if you have like medical professionals on your show for a future show.
2: The kids overdosing on Benadryl?
3: Yeah. I saw this online. Yeah. And they said there were 100 cases over the past 6 months across the country.
2: That is a good topic. I'll pull it up and see. Yeah. Thank you.
3: Yeah. Yeah. Okay, I'm going to be going to church, so thank you very much. I'll enjoy some of the show when I get out.
2: Thank you, Eduardo. We appreciate
3: you. Okay, thank you very much.
2: You.
3: Yeah.
2: Okay.
1: Man, that's great.
2: Yeah, we definitely got to look that up and have that conversation when we do the next doctor segment. Real quick, before we go into NPR, so Sister Nikesha from the mosque, she sent me something that she wanted us to announce. So today it's called the Charmettes. It's the Charmettes, Inc., it's the Hillsborough County chapter. It's going to present its R&B game night. The venue is 2106 West Main Street. It's at 5 to 10 p.m. tonight. Today's Sunday the 14th. And I'm guessing it's a card game that they're going to have. It's an organization that she's a part of. And with all the proceeds, it goes towards the cancer initiative. So I think that's definitely something good to support. Again, that's from Sister Nikesha from the mosque, Nikesha Jones. That's going to be the Chalmette's Inc. at Hillsborough County Chapter. It presents the R&B Game Night. The venue is 2106. The address is 2106 West Main Street Avenue. And it's from 5 to 10 p.m. And all the proceeds, again, is going to go towards the cancer initiatives. So I think that's something very good to support. Go out and have some fun. Network and meet some new people. I think that'll be awesome. Now, the other announcement, it kind of like goes into like what Walter was saying, being a part of his event that's coming up. Again, this is something that he does every year, and it's to promote all the things that's out there as far as what we're learning about environmental and things that affect. So I think that's a good thing. Keep in mind, Walter, you're always accepting and should be accepting any donations towards the Walter L. Smith Library, because that's going to be going into its rehab phase soon, you know. And for those of you that have any books that's out there you think will benefit the library, you know, share them. Don't throw them away. And now you don't have to give them to somebody that you don't know if they're going to utilize it or not, because the library could use it, you know. So I would definitely email him and contact Walter on how you can send that information out, because I have some books that I'm going to be giving as well that I think would benefit, you know, our readers. And keep in mind, this is going to be for our community. This library is going to be for our community. So let's do everything we can to make sure it gets the, you know, the information, the resources, and all types of things that it deserves, so that people will come and see that we do care about our community. We can't expect others to always do for us if we don't do for ourselves. So we always got to keep be mindful of that, because they always think that we just want to play victim. We're not victims. We've been victimized, but we're not victims. And we know that we're resilient. We're resilient. It's a lot that's going on out here right now. And if you guys can't see what they're trying to take away from us, as they say, wake up, look, listen, pay attention. And then, Walter, I do want to talk about the next segment, mobility. Aren't you happy they took this man's name down?
0: Oh, from the Kennedy Center?
2: Yes.
1: They sure did.
2: I was so happy to see that.
1: That was a great feeling.
2: Ooh, I was like, somebody's paying attention. Somebody stood up. As they said, somebody had some balls, finally. Okay, said, no, enough.
1: Finally.
2: Said, no, enough.
1: Supreme Court justice.
2: Yeah.
1: It was Supreme Court justice. You know, and so this thing seems to be falling down all around them.
2: Yeah.
1: All around them. You know, and that's important to recognize how much this regime is collapsing now. From this thing that they're calling the war in Iran to what it really is,
2: mm-hmm.
1: you know, and which is a debacle. That's a horrible debacle. You got all types of horrible stuff that's happening over there, and it's all illegal. It's illegal. I mean, just think about it for a moment. It's crazy. But before we go to the break, I got to say, shout out to, again, to the Urban League over in Pinellas County. They are doing an event that is taking place on June 19th to June 20th, Friday and Saturday. It's called the Sankofa Freedom Conference. The Sankofa Freedom Conference is taking place June 19th and June 20th. The one on session on June 19th, is at 6 p.m. And the one on Friday and the one on June 20th is at 2 p.m. on Saturday. Please go to PCUL.org and go check out community events and find out more about what's happening on this coming weekend. Yours truly will be there. I'll be there and be a part of the panel discussion, actually.
2: Okay.
1: And I'm very proud to have the opportunity to do it. So please go and check it out.
0: The Sankofa Festival. Where?
1: Yes.
2: Now get the location.
1: Sankofa Freedom Conference.
0: Sankofa Freedom.
1: Let's see. There are a couple of different locations here.
2: Which one will you be moderating?
1: Well, I won't be moderating it.
2: Oh, I'm sorry, you may be part of the panel. Part of the panel.
1: Right. I'll be the one on Saturday. And I'll be the one on Friday as well. Let's see. The Freedom Conference is going to be at the Pinellas County Urban League. Let's see. Benefiting. Okay, so the Boyd Hill Nature Reserve Pioneer Settlement. The Boyd Hill Nature Reserve Pioneer Settlement. That's first. And the second one will be at the USF St. Petersburg Student Center. I'll be at both things. Okay, Boyd Hill Nature Preserve Pioneer Settlement. and the USF St. Petersburg Student Center. All right? So it's going to be really outstanding.
2: Okay, I'm trying to find the address. The Boyd Hill Nature Preserve, right? Is that...
1: That's right. I tell you what.
2: Is it St. Pete?
1: This is what folks can do.
2: Is it St. Pete, right?
1: St. Petersburg.
2: I found the address. It's 1101 Country Club Way, South St. Petersburg, Florida. 1101 Country Club Way, South St. Petersburg, Florida. That's the Boyd Hill Nature Preserve. Is that correct, Walter? No.
1: That's it.
2: Okay. Yeah. Oh, that's a big place. 245 acres. Protected wilderness. Yeah, you go out there in the wilderness if you want to.
0: Protected.
2: I'm not a wooded person. I just don't play in the woods. I just don't. So, I also want to give a shout out to Bethany Stevenson. She's from the Chamber of Commerce every morning. And I want to thank you so much, Bethany, because you always send me uplifting stuff in the morning. This morning she sent me one that says, and the name of her business is Inspirational Hope. So she says, today, stop rehearsing the problem and start releasing it. I love that. God is not overwhelmed by what overwhelms you. He sees every burden and every unanswered prayer and every tear. Place it in his hands, then leave it there. And that is very true, because we can only control what we can control. So you have to give the universe, you know, and the universe respond back to you. So throw out all positivity. So everybody can hear our voices here on the Sunday Forum, that can hear the Fourth Estate. We throwing out nothing but positive vibes to you and everything. We want you to know that today is the best day of your life because you woke up today. That's the beginning of it. Okay? So thank you, Bethany Stevens, for that. I appreciate it. Caller, we do see you. We have you on the air. So if we do take your call, go straight to it, because we only have 2 minutes for the NPR. Walter, I'm going to take the call, okay?
1: All right.
2: Good morning, caller. You on the air.
4: Yes, good morning. I would just like to bring acknowledgement to Brother David Coleman, leading activist in the Tampa Bay area. He passed. And also uplifting the life of Brother Andrew Joseph. And lastly, we must have a discussion about the Carmela Anthony and how we should be moving as a community to build some type of national network, because this unfairness and injustice continues. Although this is a high-profile case, it happens every day. Thank you.
1: Yeah.
2: Thank you, Sister Connie. Absolutely.
1: Thank you.
2: That is true. We do need to discuss Carmela.
1: Absolutely.
2: Anthony. Yeah, definitely. Thank you, Sister Connie. As always, calling in. And our prayers to the families of those gentlemen she spoke of. Our prayers to them.
1: Yes, to both of them. For those people who don't know Andrew Joseph, wow. That's really something. He's the father of Andrew Joseph, I believe he's junior, who was killed at the state fair not long ago. I'm not sure if that was 10 years ago now. How long ago has it been, Billy?
0: I don't think it's been a decade. It's been a little less time than that.
1: A little less than that, right?
0: Yeah.
1: This young brother was released from... He was taken into custody by the Sheriff's Department of Hillsborough County and at the state fair and released outside of the state fair along the highway area there, and was hit by oncoming traffic. And so, of course, there's a lot in that story that just went terribly wrong. Terribly wrong. I cannot begin to tell you all the details of how badly that went. These folks didn't find out their son had been killed until the next morning. And they knew it. And that was egregious.
0: Out of time.
1: But listen, folks, listen, we have...
5: Live from NPR News in Washington, I'm Windsor Johnston. President Trump says a new agreement with Iran could be signed today, but Tehran has yet to confirm any deal is in place. NPR's Mara Liasson reports it's unclear whether negotiations have reached a breakthrough or whether more talks lie ahead.
6: Well, according to Trump's Truth Social post, some kind of deal is scheduled to be signed today. He says immediately after it's signed, the Strait of Hormuz will be open. This deal is basically a memorandum of understanding that would extend the current so-called ceasefire while talks continue on the bigger issues. Iran has not agreed with President Trump and the Pakistani Prime Minister that something is going to be signed today. And that raises the question about whether this is a real breakthrough or just another one of the dozens of times that Trump has predicted that a deal is imminent and then it doesn't happen.
5: That's NPR's Mara Liasson reporting. Israel has attacked the outskirts of Beirut in what it's calling retaliation for Hezbollah strikes. Lebanese state media say at least one person was killed and four others were wounded in the airstrike on an apartment building. NPR's Dana Raff has more from Beirut.
7: Israel launched the airstrike as the U.S. and Iran said they were close to signing a ceasefire agreement. Iran has said that any ceasefire with the U.S. must include a ceasefire in Lebanon, and it has warned Israel in particular not to attack the Lebanese capital. An Israeli statement said the attack was in retaliation for Iran-backed Hezbollah firing at northern Israel. The militant group has been fighting Israeli forces occupying southern Lebanon and has also fired drones across the border. Video posted on social media showed smoke rising from an apartment building on a residential street in Beirut's southern suburbs, where Hezbollah has offices. Jane Araf, NPR News, Beirut.
5: The British Defense Ministry says its armed forces have intercepted and seized control of a Russian Shadow Fleet oil tanker attempting to pass through the English Channel. It's the first UK-led operation of its kind. The BBC's Vincent McAveeny has more on how Russia is using these tankers in its war against Ukraine.
8: We know that Russia is really struggling in the war in Ukraine. The advances the Ukrainians have made, particularly in drone technology, have seen them really struggle on the battlefield. They have now lost territory in recent weeks. So they're very much dependent on this to fund them because they've also got a manpower issue. Some estimates up to 500,000 Russians have been killed over these 4 years of war. They're struggling to get people in. There's talk about more conscription perhaps coming back. And so Russia really needs the money from this oil to pay the soldiers and get those munitions.
5: That's the BBC's Vincent McAveeny reporting. You're listening to NPR News from Washington. The Trump administration says it will comply with a court order and resume processing asylum and immigration applications from people in nearly 40 countries. The move came after an Afghan national was charged with shooting two National Guard members in Washington, D.C. last year. Asylum applications had been put on hold, preventing many people from obtaining green cards and other immigration benefits. Fans poured into the streets in New York City last night, celebrating the Knicks' win over the San Antonio Spurs in Game 5 of the NBA Finals. The Knicks rallied to beat the Spurs 94-90. Stephen Nesson from member station WNYC reports it's the first NBA title for the Knicks in 53 years.
9: In Fort Greene, Brooklyn, known for its vibrant community and leafy brownstones, multiple parties spilled out into the streets blocking traffic as hundreds of fans watched the game projected on the side of a building. They held their breath until the final second, and then the streets erupted in cheers. With tears in her eyes, 32-year-old Cassie Santos and her 8-year-old son, Caden, couldn't believe it finally happened.
10: I feel ecstatic. I feel like I defeated a triathlon that I never even was a part of.
9: Mayor Zoran Mamdani announced the city will hold a parade for the Knicks on Thursday. They'll be presented with the keys to the city. For NPR News, I'm Stephen Nesson in New York.
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1: Right.
2: Yeah, we are back from the Sunday Forum. This is your host, Walter L. Smith II, and one of the members of the Fourth Estate crew, Mobilia and Miss Annie. Hey, listen, those are the sounds. Mobilia, you got to play it again, baby. You got to play it again. Those are the sounds of the Kyoto Massive, Jazz Massive, featuring Roy Ayers. Oh, my God. Again, my favorite jazz artist is Roy Ayers. Mobilia, hit it. Hit it.

0: are funky, Jeff.
1: Roy here, as featured on the Kyoto Jazz Massive album. Gotta check it out, folks. Gotta check that out. That's a great music, folks. Great music here on the Sunday Forum. As usual, that's all we play. It's great, great music. Okay, so anything else?
2: No, I want to say I'm glad you're going to be talking about the Arab slave trade, and I want to make a correction for myself. It's funny that you're talking about this today, because actually today's mathematics does kind of like focus on that, because the four for today's mathematics is actually freedom. It's culture and freedom, actually. And what that basically means is that's your way of life and emancipation from oppression. So that the fact that we're talking about slave trade and oppression, everything goes together with what's happening, and always the number one is knowledge. So I just want to make reference to that as we go into it.
1: This is the truth. This is the truth.
2: Yeah.
1: One of the things that troubled me about this was, and the reason it troubled me, is number one, as many of you know, I am an historian. And, you know, my specialty area is looking at the diaspora. And so there are a couple of questions that come up about this. Number one,

0: this, number one. Number two, what should the humanitarian, the global humanitarian action be regarding this whole thing, right? What do we do? What do we do? So let me start by saying this. We have been faced with an onslaught of very bad decision-making at the top levels of this country. Very bad decision-making. That's an understatement, by the way. The truth of the matter is that there has been an effort afoot to fundamentally eliminate and strike from the historic record anything having to do with Black history. And anything having to do with any kind of inconvenient history in this country. The most inconvenient of those histories happens to be Black history, right? And so I fail to understand why it is that we're not hearing more regarding this issue of this in terms of, I mean, we have some voices out there that are saying some things, but I'm trying to see what kind of outrage, what more of an outrage there needs to be. And are we doing enough, number one? I guess that's another question. Are we doing enough regarding this history aspect? But then there comes the question of the perspective of how history is told. History has only told really one real story regarding the slave trade, and that is from the European, dealing with the European involvement in the slave trade. Very little has been discussed regarding the Arab slave trade, right? The Trans-Saharan slave trade. And the modern-day slave trade that we are seeing right now, okay, that is not to dismiss the human trafficking because, of course, human trafficking, again, hell, it involves us there, too.
1: Mm-hmm.
0: But here's what troubles me, is that the what we're seeing is, number one, a slave trade that has continued for over a millennium, a little over a millennium, okay? And so it's the longest lasting slave trade, number one. Number two is it carried Black people from across the Sahara into Saudi Arabia, into Israel, into Iran, Iran, Iraq, Qatar, all these places, Indonesia, in some instances. All these things have happened, and no one talks about it. No one talks about it. They even, you know, and you know, I've been in situations where you hear, just like we hear white folks make little slick comments here and there, I hear Arabs make some slick comments. I've heard some Arabs make some very slick comments here and there, not realizing that we know, or those who are intelligent enough to know, you're making a slick comment, and I know why you're making it, right? But the problem that I'm having with that is there are many of us who don't know this aspect of history because it's never been covered in our history books. We don't. If you read any American history book, it's not in there. It does not talk about it to any magnitude. Right. And even so the importance of Africana studies, for instance, that is the importance of Africana studies. That's why there needs to be an Africana studies department. That's why we need to have more scholars in those areas to work in those scholarly fields to bring out those issues so we can have these discussions and have further studies on it and hold accountable these people that continue to this day. To trade in Black bodies for slave trade. Listen, from Uganda, let me give you an example of something. In Uganda, the population of Uganda is a very young population, right? On average, the age is about 30, between 30 and 35 years old. And so these people, many of them are

0: very well educated, and they're looking for jobs. And so what they do is they go to a job placement company, and the job placement company will say, hey, listen, I got you a job where? In Saudi Arabia. Okay, great. It'll hold you until you can get to the university or whatever it is. And sometimes they're expecting there to be a high-profile job, only for them to get there, and they take their passport. They get there, they go to the interview, what the so-called interview or whatever it is, they trap them there, they take their passports and their visas, and they hold them hostage. And they lock them up in a room, they have them doing service servants' duties and things like that. They lock them up in a room somewhere, and they're not allowed to leave. And they threaten them. They threaten their lives. They threaten the lives of their families. They do all types of things to these people. They beat them and everything. Okay? In fact, and I'm going to give you an example of some things that have happened. In fact, there was a case in California where you had a lady who actually was chasing her slave, her enslaved person, down the street of L.A. when she was trying to escape, and she did escape ultimately as a result of that. And had she not broken out and tried to escape in L.A., she probably would never have gotten away. Okay, and it became a story, and people became aware of it because of that story. Another story coming out of England was a young lady who was taken from Malawi and had been held captive in London in the garage of a family there, a white family who had come to Malawi, befriended the family. She was looking for work. They said, listen, we'll take you back to London, England with us. And they did. And when they got her there, they put her in the garage. When they put her in the garage, they locked her up in there, and she was held in servitude for 3 years away from her family in Malawi. Okay. None of the money that she made, because she didn't make any money, nothing that was promised was honored. And the only way that she got out was because there was an event that took place, a reception that took place at the home of the family that was holding her captive, and they actually asked her a question. They noticed some things about her that were just off. And they one day, the neighbor who noticed asked her some questions and realized these people are holding her captive. She's a slave. And you'd be surprised to find out how many people actually are doing that in Europe and in London in particular, in England in particular. And they actually got her out of that situation, and she was sent back to Malawi to her family. I mean, I can give you a couple of other cases, but these are some things that have happened. There have been cases with, and people don't know this because they probably tried to avoid it, but there was a case with Madam Netanyahu, right? That actually ended up, she was on trial for beating her servant, who was an African woman. This is true. I'm not making it up. This is the truth. And so I don't know what the outcome of that was, but I do know for a fact that she was on trial for that. Okay? This thing is serious. It's modern day slavery. It is, in fact, slavery. And as a matter of fact, upon the death, to give you another example of something on a global scale, a much, much larger and grotesque scale, in Libya. Libya, for a long time, had been a port of trade in the ancient world, right? Now, that included slaves from the Roman Empire and so forth. And so what ultimately happened was, in modern times, the slave trade was taken down by Muammar Gaddafi. And as a matter of fact, if you were caught in trading slaves, you were put to death in Libya. You were put to death. Muammar Gaddafi did not play that. There would be no slave trading in Libya. And he was dead set on that. His death now has led to the reopening for the first time in a long time of the slave market, open-air slave market in Libya. You should see it. It's disgusting. Seeing all those people, black people, sitting down with chains or ropes around them. No, that's absolutely unacceptable. If you've not seen it, you should look it up. I suggest you definitely study it, pay attention to it. But my question to the forum this morning is, what should the diasporic response be to this? Number one, that means Black people who are not who are born elsewhere, like me, like Mabili, like Miss Annie, Black people in the, around the globe. What should our collective action be regarding this? Number one. And number two, what should the global action be regarding this?
1: Well, first of all, I want to say the fact that you're bringing to the attention, that's one of the things that should be being done. Okay, because like you said, most people don't realize it's happening. As I keep saying to the listeners, whenever you hear us state some things and you're not familiar with it, then do research on it. As Walter's speaking, I'm pulling up information, I'm reading myself. So, again, he's speaking of the Arab slave trade. And as he stated, it was trans-Saharan slave trade. And what that means is this was done on the eastern part over 13 years. Now, this is how long this has been going on. Okay, this I'm reading it. It says it was a massive network of human trafficking that spanned over 1,300 years from the 17th century to the mid-20th century. Now, you mentioned, Noah.
0: 7th century.
1: Yeah, from the 7th century up until the mid-20th century. Now, you mentioned how they've been transported, you know, through these different routes. And I want to just clarify that a little bit more. But what you're saying, what should we be doing? We should be doing what we're doing right now, which is bringing attention to it. Because that's the first step. That's the first step. You know, having more open discussions about it. Because, like you said, most people don't know because no one's talking about it. So this is the beginning for the Sunday Forum, and we can expand it past this on our own social media, you know, and so forth. And hopefully it'll get picked up and it'll continue to expand. And it has on certain areas I'm looking at right now. But just allow me to continue for a moment. So this is mostly being done, like you said, in Arab and Muslim societies. And what is happening is it's estimated to have forcibly removed and distributed, and we're talking about human people, between 8 million to 18 million people across the Middle East, North Africa, and Indian Ocean. The traffics that they're using, the routes that they're taking, shall I say, the Trans-Saharan route, as you mentioned, this is going towards West Africa, to the Sub-Sahara, the North American, like Cairo, Tunis, and Tripoli. They're using the Red Sea route, which is East Africa, Sudan, and Ethiopia. They're shipped across the Red Sea to Arabian Peninsula, primarily known as Judah and Hejaz, H-E-J-A-Z. And then you also have the Indian Ocean route that they're taking. And they do this mostly with the, they says controlled primarily heavily by the maritime powers. Like it says Oman Sultanate, Walter, if that's the word. And this is moved from southeastern Africa to the Persian Gulf, India, and the Far East. So this tells you how far this expands. But again, like I said in the beginning, they've been doing this for over 1,300 years, and it's been accepted, right? So now it's becoming more attention is coming to it. But the reason has been allowed to go on because it's serving those that are in higher power, because these people are being used as slaves. Whether they say, oh, no, that's just my maids. But they're slaves. Like you said, they're taking away their identity so they can't leave. And if they do try to leave, then they possibly may be killed. So that's a slave. That is not someone that's working in your house freely because they're not free to go. That means it's a slave. Anytime you're being held, you don't have to physically be in bondage to be a slave. Clearly understand that. You don't have to be physically in chains to be a slave, okay? Mentally, you can become a slave, you know, because you're wrapped up in who's ever feeding you certain information that has convinced you you have no free will, that's convinced you you have no options, that's convinced you that you have to and must do what they say, when they say, how they say it, and so forth. Other than that, you can lose your life. That's being a slave. So don't think just being bonded physically is being a slave. So this is how it has been allowed to be done for so many years. And until, unfortunately, these individuals that are in power understand that they can't treat people this way, it's going to continue to go on. Now, like you said, when you made reference to Gaddafi, he was in power. So he was able to say, if I see this happening, you will, you know, be punished for it. That was someone that was in power to say, you're not going to do this to our people. Punish, kill.
0: Not just punish, you will be put to death.
1: Right. So he had the ability to do that, right? Us average individuals, our resource is only to bring attention to it so that hopefully it will reach so much of a ruckus, because the only time we get things done is when we stand up in numbers. You know what I'm saying? You know how they say that the squeaky wheel gets the oil, right? We have to become squeaky all the time. We have to constantly say this is not acceptable, but we have to do it in a unified way. And unfortunately, we're not doing that. And that's what the problem is. We're not doing that. So the Sunday Forum voice, hopefully someone else will hear it, and then it will continue on, and it'll be a domino effect. But that's the first step of this being done, is by bringing attention to it. So that's how I look at it. So what's your point of view, Billy?
0: What are your thoughts?
2: Oh, well, you know, historically is important to recognize. I'm not sure what is going on with my mic. There we go. That's better, because can you hear me?
1: Okay.
0: You're better, yes.
2: Now, what I'm thinking historically is it was mostly females that were taken into slavery to work in harems in the Arab North, in the Saudi Arabia. And the men were taken to work as guards of those harems. So they were castrated. And therefore, because they were afraid that they were trying to reproduce with the harem. So, but who did reproduce with those harem? Of course, the Arabs did, which is why we have black Arabs right now, mostly because of that. And so when we look at human trafficking today, and it's true that Muammar Gaddafi did keep a handle on slavery flowing through Libya, but in Muammar Gaddafi's time, he did engage in detentions, arbitrary detentions. And that reminds me that this country may be feeding into the slavery system with our deportation policies right now, sending people to countries they've never been to, and they can be enslaved given the fact that there's still need for laborers throughout these lands. So how much are we feeding into that with these deportation policies right now? And when you look at human trafficking today on the Saudi, in slavery in the Arabian Peninsula, Saudi Arabia stood out as one of the most prolific enslavers. And so when we look at how the West bow down to Saudi Arabia today, because every time we see a Saudi, all we see is money. And so we're still bowing down to human trafficking and slavery with these policies towards Saudi Arabia and with the deportation, the racist deportation policies we're seeing playing out today.
0: Absolutely. And, you know, one of the things, again, call 813-239-9663, 813-239-9663. We want to hear from you, the forum, about this issue of the modern day slave trade and the Trans-Saharan slave trade or the Arab slave trade. This is something that is not discussed often at all. It is something that we discuss, that we do not discuss in school.
1: Right.
0: We talk about the European slave trade or the transatlantic slave trade and the European involvement in that. But we rarely speak of the Arab slave trade. They are not to be ignored. This is not to be ignored. This is something that needs to be addressed, because this has been going on for over a millennium and still is taking place to this day, to this day. Now, one of the things I think that it has contributed, if I were to look and actually, if we were to actually talk more about it, what we'll find is it has led to the overall human trafficking issue, right? If we look at the overall human trafficking issue, what they call white slavery, you know, people don't like to look at the fact that it's called white slavery for a reason. Right? Why do you think they call it white slavery?
2: Because white women are getting caught up, especially after the fall of the breakup of the Soviet Union. We saw an Eastern European enslavement of women and trafficking of women rise.
0: That's right. Because Now, before it was called just slavery.
1: Right. That's right? What I was about to say. This is so sad.
0: It was called slavery. But in the event, now we're talking about the enslavement of white women. Now we're talking about white slavery.
1: Mm-hmm.
0: Right? And when they talk about white slavery, they're talking about women overall, but white women in particular, which is why they call it white slavery, because of the inclusion of white women in the trade. Now, here's a problem.
1: Wait, Walter, I want to say one thing. As soon as you said that, I was reading something, right? And it literally stating, white skin is and has always been considered pristine. Yes. Hit the red button, my Billy. I'm sorry.
0: Yeah, you can't even spell it. I don't even think you can spell it. Yeah, you can't even spell it.
2: No, you can't.
1: My apologies.
0: It's all right. You know, it's true. It's true. Garbage. But I mean, here's the thing. Okay. It is important for us to recognize that the slave trade, we can talk about what Africans sold a slave. Listen, man, this isn't about that. I'm not even talking about that. That's not even my concern. The concern is that there is slavery, right? The concern is the human body. The concern is, and then there is also the concern that's very disturbing alone by itself. But there are the fact that the majority of the bodies that they find most valuable are African bodies. That's the part that they still find African bodies to be the most valuable bodies for them to trade in.
1: I don't like that word valuable. I'm gonna be honest with you, Walter, because to me we're not valuable to them. We're just it's like produce. We're not valuable to them. We're produce to them. We're easily traded, so it doesn't matter to them. I know what you're trying to say. I know what you mean when you say most valuable, because, yeah, that we're the one that's utilized. But it's not because they value. It's because they don't see us as having value. It's easy to trade us. It's easy to throw us away. It's easy to put us in, you know, servitude, what have you.
0: Well, we cost more. On the market, word value is...
1: That just gave me chills.
0: When we talk about the reality of the actual market...
1: I understand what you're saying. Mm-hmm.
2: But the black skin also made us recognizable.
0: Right.
2: I just want to point out, you mentioned the Mrs. Netanyahu, Sarah Netanyahu. She had a couple of cases, and there was one in 2016 that the Jerusalem Labor Court found her guilty for creating an abusive work environment. Her caretaker was Manny Naftali. And so she was found guilty on that one. Roughly, the court awarded him about $42,000 in damages for the verbal abuse, humiliation, and irrational demands. He was one of those type employees that had irrational demands, exaggerated rules like hygiene, washing hands dozens of times a day. Just erratic fits of rage. So she was just showing out.
1: Just showing out, huh?
2: Showing out.
1: Well, I want our listeners to know, again, why this is important, that I even had this conversation with Dante. Because like you said, when we go into stores and everything, and we hear these words, and we don't know what they actually mean. We just know they're speaking in their native tongue, whatever the case may be. But they're speaking about us. So it's good to know some of these things. So I told him, I said, I want you to pull it up. Grandma, I want you to pull this up, a bead. I want you to pull it up and tell me what it means. And it educated him. And my grandson is 11, guys. Okay? So when I say to you, educate yourself on this, because it's very important. And before you go to the next topic or move on, Walter, I just want to say this. I'm looking at this article about a Muslim girl. And they had a food, which they considered a delicacy, but it was actually towards black people. And it was called the Ras Al Abid. And the little translation is for the bonbon, but what it meant was the slave's head. That's what that means. RASAL-ABED. So it's Ras Al Abid as the bonbon. And it was considered the slave's head. And in their mind, this was a delicacy as a chocolate-covered delight with the whipped cream filling that supposedly resembles the shape of a person's head. Do you understand what I'm saying? Do you understand how they still depict us? Do you understand that? And then they tried to change it because, of course, people started talking about it. So they tried to replace the term with tar bush. Get the first word, though, tar, okay? Tar bush. So instead of them calling it the Ras Al Abid, which is the slave's head, they then changed it to be tar bush, which means fez. But, of course, everybody said if you go into a restaurant, you hear them ask for, they still asking for this Ras Al Abid, the slave's head. Understand this.
0: Let me add to that. The word Abid is the word, is a key word, the functional word. Abid is the plural of Abed. Is the plural of Abed, number one.
1: Mm-hmm.
0: Number two, Abed actually refers to interchangeably. Listen to the insult here. And this has been going on for centuries.
1: Yes.
0: And if you are not bothered by this, there's something wrong with you. And if you're black and this does not bother you, there's something wrong. There's something seriously wrong.
1: If you're black because, and you're a parent or a grandparent, you're not making sure your children and grandchildren are aware of this, there's something wrong with you. Okay?
0: And the word is interchangeable with the term with black. In other words, it doesn't matter. This is how they value you.
1: Mm-hmm.
0: This is how you're seen as a value to these people. When I say these people, I don't mean every single Arab. Let me be clear about this. Not every single Arab is like this. Right? But I've had discussions with friends from Egypt who have told me, yeah, they're aware of it, and they despise it. They hate it. Because my friends, majority are Afro-Asiatic. The ones from Egypt are the ones from Aswan, right? And they know about it because that's how they treat them, right? They see, when you go to Israel, for instance, they're talking about the Israelis and everything like that. When you, the ones who look like you and me, they're the ones that live in the mountains. See, they're the ones that live in the mountains, the ones you don't see on the main street. See, the ones with the kinky hair, those are the ones they're getting rid of, right?
1: We got callers, Walter.
0: Keep in mind, there are also Jews out there in the Israelis that are out there right now that are in Israel with kinky hair.
1: Mm-hmm.
0: And for some reason, they somehow think they put themselves in the mold of thinking that they are not Afro-Asiatic. Oh yeah, you're Afro-Asiatic. That's the only way you got that kinky hair.
1: You're black. You're black.
0: Okay, so stop all that. Let's not get it mixed up. What you're doing is passing, as we call it down here in the South. You're passing. So let's get that straight. So as you go to your places of worship and everything else like that, keep in mind. Make sure you put a little more moisturizer on your hair now.
1: It's so silly.
0: If you are a supporter, you think this is okay, make sure you put more moisturizer on your hair so that they don't find your kinky hair and recognize, my God, he's a bee. He's a bed. Well, she's a bed.
1: I'm going to reiterate this author's question. Why is it so hard to convince others that racism isn't sweet, my Billy? Why? Why can they honor racism isn't sweet? But, Walter, we got two callers on the line. Want to go take a call?
0: Let's go.
1: All right. Good morning, caller. You're on the air.
3: Good morning. How you doing?
1: Good morning. How you doing?
0: All right.
3: I'm doing all right. Okay. I understand that there's a great problem in slavery over there now. Like, the craziness going on in the Congo, it's the horribleness that's going over there. Same, but. First thing, we try to fix the craziness going over here. I mean, we can't even do our stop our slavery from over here. And you have young blacks being forced in slavery every day the courthouse open. And you see we go to jail with no charges. You don't even need charges to put us in prison, not even jail. You don't even need charges to go to prison. And we're looking across the seas where we can't reach, and a lot of people can't see. Because their problems are over here, it's already too big for them to handle. Shouldn't we be working on the problems over here?
1: Indeed.
3: On slavery over here?
0: That's a good point, brother. That's a good point. Let me address that. Are you still on?
1: Yeah, he's still there.
0: Still okay. All right, good. Let me address that. First of all, we've been fighting for years about the issue over here. right? We've been fighting for years about the issue over here, right? And we should continue to fight the issues over here. But keep in mind, when things were going on in South Africa, where were we? We fought against what was going on in South Africa, didn't we? Okay, so that means that you have people that are on all fronts that are capable of fighting on different fronts. That is something that we need to be doing. That is something that's going to be ongoing, my friend. And until we start recognizing and joining forces and doing what needs to be done to organize ourselves globally, we're going to continue to do this because they continue to find a way to keep us in disarray or disoriented to the point that we're thinking, well, okay, yeah, we should deal with what's going on over here. We are dealing with what's going on over here. But it's not like we don't need to be knowing what's going on elsewhere, because guess what they do? When they snatch your kid from Walmart, where do you think your kid is going? Where do you think your kid is going? They head over there overseas.
3: They're sending them to other countries and doing all kind of crazy things to them. I do believe that. But the problem is, first, we got to stop the bleeding here. I mean, we got multiple cuts across this country, across this world. We ain't even stopping the bleeding in our own. I mean, here in Florida, I've been telling everyone, I think this year will be a moment that is going to be written in history greatly, because this is the perfect season to put a spike into slavery. I mean, slavery is something that's not happening all over the country at one time. In Mississippi, Alabama, Florida, they could throw us in Georgia, they could throw us in slavery. We don't have the fight that our forefathers had. So by us not having the fight that they lost, just imagine how we will. I mean,
2: well, I don't think they lost it. We won a lot of we've come a long ways.
3: Sir?
2: I didn't mean to cut you off. I was just saying, our forefathers didn't lose. We've come a long ways.
3: They lost. We haven't came a long way. They lost. I mean, they lost. I mean, we don't have the freedoms that they had.
1: No, we do. We have more freedom than our ancestors had. They fought so we can have the freedom, but we don't have the fight that they had.
3: What freedoms do we have?
2: Oh, we have far more freedom. We could walk the streets for sure. So I grew up in the South. Right. We couldn't even walk the streets in certain neighborhoods. So,
1: and you do know you wouldn't be able to have the liberty to do what you're doing right now had it not been for our ancestors. They didn't have the freedom to do this. So please be clear. Be clear on that.
2: But I understand your question.
3: They needed us. They needed us. They fought for the integration of the schools. They did. Because they needed
2: more than
3: us
2: that.
3: Integrated. Because my grandmama, she had 3 degrees. She had 3 degrees. I'm like, dang, grandma had 3 degrees. Get dumb. And they needed people like grandma to stay dumb. Just so they can teach us how to be like them. I mean, we built, how much stuff did we build before it was integration? And how much stuff have we built since integration?
2: We built the whole thing.
0: Right there, you just debunked your own argument, brother.
3: Before integration, we built the rural. Since integration, we haven't built nothing. They are programming us the way they want to, and we're not as strong as we used to be.
2: I think we are. I certainly think we are.
0: I disagree with that, brother.
3: But only thing I do is weigh it up, put it on the scale, write down the stuff, write down the schools we didn't build,
0: Hold on, brother. Let me address that, because I get what you're saying. Let me address that. The first thing is this. First thing is, we have. Let me tell you, right now, there's a FAMU. There's a Florida A&M University right now that is that is fighting to stay alive, but it is alive and is graduating more black engineers than any other college in the United States or any other college in the world. There is more black engineers, more black pharmacists, right?
3: That's not the question I asked. I mean, no. I said...
0: You made a comment. No, start talking about what we haven't built.
3: The question I asked was, it wasn't a comment. I said, the question I asked, name me what we have did to build, what we have built since integration, just for us.
0: I just told you.
1: I don't think he's understanding.
0: I'm giving an example of one right now. A very simple one, close to home. And we don't take advantage of it. That's not a matter of anything else but our own collective reasoning of understanding the importance of what we have built. Instead, you find more value in sending somebody to doggone Harvard or Yale as opposed to a FAMU. And they use those black bodies to make millions and millions of dollars on the football field, on the basketball court, and everything else. No, we built it. We just don't use it.
1: Okay, so let me say that he's no longer on the line. We have another caller, but I want to address that caller. I'm pretty sure he's still listening. Let's take the next call. Damn, Billy. Good morning, caller. You're on the air.
4: Hi, good morning. It's Simon. How are you?
1: Good morning, Simon.
4: Great. Hey, listen, Walter, I am surprised you haven't talked about Julius Malema being sentenced to 5 years in South Africa. You haven't brought that up in the last couple of weeks. I find that intriguing. With regard to you're talking about the Arab slave trade, which I have many books in my library about. It wasn't a Coptic slave trade. It was a Islamic slave trade. And yes, the eunuchs were valued at 7 times a non-castrated young black boy from the age of 8 to 14. The technique would be they would castrate this young black boy and bury him in sand up to his neck, so attempting not to have him bleed out, because 80% of these young poor kids died. As far as the culture of Egypt, they banned the movie by the black actor Louis Gossett Jr. because he played Sadat. As far as Cleopatra, Netflix, Egypt banned Netflix representation of Cleopatra being black. As far as Netanyahu and Sarah, no, she did not have any black servants. She had Jewish servants. And yes, she was abusive verbally, and she was held accountable for that.
0: She had an African servant, my friend. And they actually were from Africa. No. They were from North Africa. As a fact, there was the servant that she had that she smacked across the face was from North Africa.
4: White woman from South Africa named Tanya. Yes, she did. She's South African.
0: Was she from Africa? I didn't say she was black. I said she was African.
4: Is John Kerry's white African? She's born in South Africa. Are you telling me that a white person born in South Africa can apply for affirmative action because they're from Africa?
0: What are we talking about here? Whoa! What are we talking about here? Why are we talking about affirmative action?
4: From South Africa.
0: Why are we talking about affirmative action, Simon? Why stay on task, Simon? Stay on task.
4: Because
0: First of all, I'm aware that Lou Gossett Jr. plays Sadat. Not an issue. I'm also aware of the fact that Cleopatra was on Netflix. In fact, it's still on Netflix to this day. The same Cleopatra documentary that we're talking about. I just watched it last night for the third time.
4: Egypt is banned in Egypt.
0: Okay. All right. Thank you. Say that. Make sure you say that. Because that you didn't say. You said Netflix. You didn't say Netflix in Egypt.
4: Senor, escucha por favor.
1: Okay.
2: Wasn't Cleopatra part Greek anyway? I think she had Greek ancestry.
0: Listen. Here's the issue right here, Simon. Do you condone the slave trade? Do you condone the slave trade?
4: You're going to tell me, let me finish. And
0: do you condone the slave trade, Simon? That's my question. I didn't ask you anything else. This is my show, Simon. This is my show. Focus, Simon. Do you condone the slave trade? Yes or no? Do you condone the slave trade?
4: Yes. But they were not run.
1: Wow.
0: Yes.
1: he said yes, so that should just end it right
0: you
1: there.
0: You said yes.
1: He said yes.
0: You do condone the slave trade.
1: Wow.
0: If you might want to pay attention to what you said, Simon. You might want to pay attention to what you said.
4: Walter.
0: Do you condone the slave trade? Simon.
4: Walter.
0: Yes or no? Simon. Yes or no?
4: Let me finish.
0: No, my show, my question. Do you condone the slave trade? That's the topic.
4: You know, you're going to tell me that the Jews controlled the slave trade.
1: Oh, my God. Okay.
0: Thank you. Bye, Simon. Bye, Simon.
1: Because he already said yes.
0: You said yes. You said yes.
1: He said yes.
0: Apparently, you...
4: University of TikTok.
0: Do you condone the slave trade?
4: University of TikTok says Ashkenazi Jews controlled 70%.
2: Did he say University of TikTok? Oh, my goodness.
1: He said the University of TikTok. That is what this man said. He said the University of TikTok.
0: Listen, Simon, I feel sorry for you because you can't focus on the topic. And the topic is the trans-Saharan slave trade. Do you condone the slave trade? Yes or no? That was my question. Plain and simple.
2: Well, he's calling.
1: He's gone. That's probably him
0: all right,
1: again.
0: He's gone. So clearly he can't answer that question. So it's up in the air where Simon stands. All right. There we go.
1: Keep that in mind, everybody.
0: Simon calls and talks trash on our show and never contributes to anything.
1: Nothing positive. It's always a distraction. But we got another call. I don't know if that's Simon. Caller, you on the air.
0: Next caller.
5: Yeah, this is Stanley from Tampa.
1: Hi, Stanley from Tampa. How are you?
5: Oh, good. Appreciate the show. Enjoy listening.
1: Thank you.
5: And just want to say Simon is very reflective of so many, I hate to say people on that side of the aisle, but people on that side of the aisle about talking around when they're asked a question. They can't answer it. That's all I wanted to say, and thank you for being on the air.
1: Thank you so much.
0: Thank you very much. We appreciate it. We appreciate it.
1: I do want to say, Walter, I'm glad you're bringing this topic up. And if the first caller, we do acknowledge and recognize, you know, that we have those same issues here over, you know, where we are. But that does not mean we should not also recognize that it's happening again in other countries. And I do want to say this. I'll say this all the time. Just because something is happening and you don't think it's immediately affecting you, it doesn't have to be in your geographical area. You still should do something to make your life better for those that you may not even ever meet. But just know you're helping to contribute to someone else living a better quality of life. I do want to just give out this notification. If you do know somebody that's going through any human trafficking, this is the National Human Trafficking Hotline, which is 1-888-373-7888. Again, that's the National Human Trafficking Hotline, 1-888-373-7888. Or you can text HELP on your phone or info to 233-733. That's text HELP or info to 233-733. This is a very important issue, guys. It really is. Because, again, just because it has not happened to your family, understand it's happened to someone's family, someone's daughter, someone's son, someone's auntie, someone's mom. So that within itself, knowing somebody is being treated as a slave, being mistreated, abused, is something that should concern you. And it's something that you should step up. I'm going to say it again. You should step up. I'm going to say it one more time. You should step up and do something about it. Do something about it. Even if you don't feel that you can do it individually by yourself, by you talking about it, like Walter's doing right now, like the Sunday Forum is doing right now, like the Fourth Estate is doing right now. If you bring attention to it, if you're doing anything on social media, you never know who may see it, and it may trigger something else because we are all connected. Please understand that we are all connected. And if you guys don't see that, you got to see that these liberties are being taken. You are stripping and doing yourself and your ancestors and your next generation, your legacy, a injustice. You have to understand that. And I'm speaking about not just the slave trade. I'm talking about the voting. All of these things matter. They matter. And we have voting coming up, the next election. Please understand, we need to overturn what's happening. And you don't have to like that person 100%, but if you know they're going to do something to make the change better, then step up. Step up.
0: Here's the thing. As we come into to wrap this thing up,
6: yeah.
0: let me be clear about this point, because this is so important. A lot of people would call, or they're ignoring this particular show, or they're just listening to it. If you're listening to it, please, at the sound of my voice, you need to pick up a book and read about what I'm talking about.
6: Yeah.
0: You need to pick up a newspaper, read about what I'm talking about. You need to Google it, whatever you need to do, but you need to find out more about it. Ask yourself some questions, some very, very serious questions. The people that we put in office, you think for one instance that this thing right here does not touch home? It touches home.
6: Mm-hmm.
0: When they talk about snatching kids and where they go, where do you think they send those kids? You think they send them to some field in Alabama? No. They don't just send them to a field in Alabama. They'll send them to a harem in Saudi Arabia. Okay? That's where you, if that's happened and you never see your kid again, that's where that's pop. That's the, they're probably popping up. You understand?
1: And we as of this date right now,
0: to protect our babies, and these people that you put in office have a lot to do with the demands
6: yes.
0: that we need to be putting on them.
6: Yes,
0: to make sure these things don't happen. When we vote on these things, we're talking about congressional votes that are coming up, folks. They are affecting our community. This is our community they're destroying right now. These are our kids, our babies. They're putting in prisons right now.
1: 1.9 million people just in the United States, Walter. 1.9 million people just in the United States has been placed into modern slavery right now. 1.9 million, okay? So we're talking about Arab, but we're also talking about the United States. 1.9 million people have been included in human trafficking, whether it's been forced labor or sex work, and that's here in the United States.
0: It's got to stop. It's got to stop. Let me just say this right here. I call upon all of our organizations, and I'm starting with the Nation of Islam. I have yet to hear the Nation of Islam make a public statement against this, against the Trans-Saharan Arab slave trade. I have yet to hear the Nation of Islam doing that.
2: It needs to take place.
0: I need to hear it.
2: Needs to take place at the United Nations.
1: Right, my Billy. I like that. The United Nations. Yes.
0: Take it to the United Nations. That's right. You talk about what we can't do. Listen, I don't want to hear about what we can't do. Brother, I love you and I appreciate what you said, but I got to tell you, you cannot be so
1: narrow-sighted
0: as to think that you can't do anything about it. You've got to expand your knowledge base and understand that we can take this to the nation, to the United Nations, and otherwise, we can do better than this. We can do more, but we've got to act like we can do more and stop being afraid to do it. Stop talking about it and making it happen. I'm doing everything I can on the radio, and I do other things outside the radio to address these issues that we keep complaining about, but I'm trying to do something about it.
1: 30 seconds.
0: And this is where it starts. Hey, listen. Sorry, we gotta go. But Billy, hit my song, man. Hit my song, baby. Hey, everybody out there, we appreciate you. Get out and vote.
1: Get out and vote.
0: August. Please get out there and vote in August. We have the second vote coming out, and the general election coming out in November. Prepare for that, folks. Study up on your people. Get your people right. Make things right in your communities.
1: Blessings and prosperity to you all.
7: Live from NPR News in Washington, I'm Windsor Johnston. The United States and Iran say the signing of a peace deal is imminent, but disagree on when the agreement to end the war will be signed. President Trump says the deal could come today, but as NPR's Kerry Conn reports, Tehran doesn't appear to be on the same page.
8: Trump posted that a deal to end fighting between the U.S. and Iran is, quote, scheduled to get signed on Sunday. And he added that the Strait of Hormuz, a key transport route for the world's oil and gas supply, will be, quote, open to all. Pakistani officials, who have been key mediators, said a deal was expected within 24 hours and would be signed electronically. But on Saturday, a spokesman for Iran's foreign ministry said a deal was coming, but, quote, we will have to wait and see about the exact date, adding it will not be Sunday. Neither side has provided details of an agreement other than Iran would open the strait, the U.S. would lift its blockade, and the current ceasefire would be extended for 60 days. Kerry Conn, NPR News, Tel Aviv.
7: The White House is hosting a series of UFC fights on the South Lawn tonight. NPR's Deepa Shivaram reports it's one of several projects that President Trump has been focused on and has upset many voters.
6: As part of celebrations to commemorate the country's 250th birthday, the White House is hosting UFC fights in a venue built on the White House South Lawn. It's happening the same day that Trump turns 80. The Ultimate Fighting Championship venue at the White House can seat around 5,000 people. Trump has been repeatedly talking about the upcoming fight and other projects of his, like his planned ballroom at the White House and renovations on the National Mall. The president touts them as successes, but the projects and the heavy spending that comes with them are taking place as voters have been critical of Trump for his economic agenda as prices have jumped due to the Iran war. Deepa Shivaram, NPR News.
7: President Trump is set to travel to France on Monday to take part in the Group of Seven summit. NPR's Franco Ordonez reports the war in Iran is expected to top the agenda at the summit.
9: Brett Bruen, who served at the National Security Council during the Obama administration, said the war is now unavoidable in the leaders' discussions.
10: There is no doubt that Iran is going to dominate the agenda at Evian. It is going to be both a military and security challenge. It's a major economic challenge, but it's also a political challenge.
9: The United Kingdom is working with France to build a coalition of nations to help with the demining of the Strait of Hormuz once a peace deal is reached.
7: That's NPR's Franco Ordonez reporting. This is NPR News.
11: Coach Brown and this incredible team, congratulations. You're the 2026 NBA champion.
7: Celebrations erupted in the basketball arena in San Antonio and back home in New York City after the Knicks clinched their first championship in more than 50 years. They beat the San Antonio Spurs 94-90 in Game 5 of the NBA Finals last night. The Knicks erased a fourth-quarter deficit and outscored the Spurs 29-18 in the final period to seal the win. In the World Cup, Qatar came through with a goal in the final minutes to tie Switzerland and earn its first-ever World Cup points. Steve Futterman reports.
12: It may have been a tie, but for the Qatar team, it likely felt like a win. Qatar, ranked 56th, entered the match as a huge underdog to number 19 Switzerland. The Swiss took a 1-0 lead 17 minutes into the match. It stayed that way until the very end. The equalizer came in the 94th minute, well into stoppage time. This is only Qatar's second World Cup appearance. 4 years ago, as the host nation, it lost all three matches. Now it gets a tie and its first World Cup point. Next up for Qatar is Canada, which earned its first World Cup point on Friday. For NPR News, I'm Steve Futterman in Los Angeles.
7: Nara Organics is recalling its organic baby formula sold at Target stores and online. This after federal officials linked it to infant botulism in several states, including California, Pennsylvania, and Washington. This is NPR News.
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1: Well, good morning, and thanks to all the great listeners to WMNF, and this is Postmodern Hootenanny, Bob Dylan. There must be

Bob Dylan, as always, starting off Postmodern Hootenanny today. Thank you for joining me. My name is Randy. I'm sitting in for Ed today. Thanks to all the listeners to Sunday Forum who might still be sticking around this morning. I'm happy to be here. And you might not know that song. You might know that as a Jimi Hendrix song. He does a version of that song, but that we just heard the original recording of All Along the Watchtower by Bob Dylan from the John Wesley Harding album. Well, let's get our postmodern hootenanny started today with the song that started Jackson Browne's recording career. We'll hear the first song from his 1972 debut album. He was 23 when this album came out. He had started writing and publishing songs when he was 16. Wasn't quite ready to put out his own album. And he actually had singing lessons because he didn't like the sound of his voice. Well, he finally got started in 1972. It's an album just called Jackson Browne. It's got some beautiful songs. This was the first song to introduce him to the listening public.

That's Big Star from 72. We did a couple from 72, didn't we? We got started with Jackson Browne with his first album from 1972. We heard his first song, first recorded song, Jackson Browne's Jamaica Say You Will. Then we went up to 1985 for Greg Brown, Who'd Have Thunk It, song about the hippies finding themselves materialists in the middle of the 1980s. Really a great timepiece. And we heard Big Star with 13. My name is Randy, and this is Postmodern Hootenanny. What a fun show to do. I'm sitting in for Ed Lehman. He's out for most of the summer. He'll be back, I think, in July for a few shows. I might be back in a couple of weeks. I'm not sure. I got to check my schedule, but it's always fun to do this show. I normally do the Tuesday morning show, but this is fun to do this show. I'm really happy to be here today. We're going to start off the next set with the debut album from Katy Pruitt. It was released in 2020 when she was 25 years old, and this song got considerable airplay and attention. And then right after that, we're going to go back and hear back to the early 70s again. Here's some J.J. Cale, and then a tribute album from Eric Clapton, too, for J.J. Cale. Stick around. It's going to be a lot of fun. Here's Katy Pruitt.

Well, that's Eric Clapton paying tribute to his friend J.J. Cale. A 2014 release called The Breeze, a tribute to J.J. Cale. Clapton teamed up with a lot of country artists, and on that tune, Sensitive Kind, he's teamed up with Don White. Before that, we heard J.J. Cale himself from the album Naturally, 1972, our third song from 1972. Just a coincidence, I can assure you. But that album by J.J. Cale, Naturally, has Call Me the Breeze, Call the Doctor, Magnolia, the song that we heard, Crazy Mama, After Midnight. It's just loaded with classic songs, all on one album from J.J. Cale. Check it out. It's called Naturally, that album by J.J. Cale. My name is Randy Wynn. This is the Postmodern Hootenanny. Ed Lehman invented this show, and it's a great show that I listen to just about every Sunday, and I'm glad that you've tuned in today to listen to my version of this show. Hope you are enjoying it. We're going to hear now Jefferson Ross. He is an Atlanta folky mystic musician who has just issued his very first album. It's called Low Country Wedding, and he has a song called Red State Blues. He's from Georgia. This could have been written about Florida or really anywhere in the U.S. these days. A topical song. Here's Jefferson Ross right here on Postmodern Hootenanny. Check it out.

Well, there's an Orlando artist whose name is Patrick Hagerman from his album Gathering Turquoise, and that's Fringe Back Jacket. We heard Margot Price, got a couple calls about that one. Don't Let the Bastard Get You Down. That's a Kris Kristofferson original. And she did that last year sometime. And we heard Jefferson Ross, a 2026 release, Red State Blues. One that we might be singing for a few years here. Maybe not. We'll have to see. My name is Randy, and it's great to be with you on the Postmodern Hootenanny. And thanks to everybody who supported WMNF during our fund drive last week. 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And we'd be happy to hear from you and put you in our membership and thank you on the air when we get all the information into our place. Oh, it's just great to be with you. Hey, if you'd like to check in with me, you could send an email to dj@wmnf.org, or you can send a text to 813-433-0885. We're going to play Ruthie Foster next. She hooked up a couple years ago with Larkin Poe, and I think the results are fantastic. We're going to hear some Ruthie and then some Lucas Nelson and then maybe some Waxahachie before this set is out. Here's Ruthie Foster and Larkin Poe.

God

Waxahachie. That's Katie Crutchfield. And a great tune called Lilacs from a few years ago. Before that, we heard Ain't Done Yet by Lucas Nelson of the famous Willie Nelson family. We heard Ruthie Foster and Larkin Poe with Done. Done, Ain't Done, Lilacs, all that stuff. My name is Randy, and I'm sitting in for Ed today on Postmodern Hootenanny. Hope you're enjoying the show. Let me know if you have comments or critiques or questions or anything you want to talk about. It's 813-239-9663. You can send an email to dj@wmnf.org or send a text to 813-433-0885. I'm going to take you a little outside the usual Postmodern Hootenanny fare by playing Nick Cave and his Bad Seeds. This song was nominated for a Grammy last year for Best Alternative Music Performance. It's a stunning arrangement, arresting lyrics, and the song describes a lake that is mystical. And then we will hear John Prine's song about a mystical lake. But first, here's Nick Cave in the Bad Seeds. This is an amazing song.

mind, never mind. Never mind, never mind.

years ago, along the Illinois-Wisconsin border, there was this Indian tribe. They found two babies in the woods, white babies. One of them was named Elizabeth. She was the fairer of the two, while the smaller and more fragile one was named Marie. Having never seen white girls before, and living on the two lakes, known as the Twin Lakes, they named the larger and more beautiful lake, Lake Elizabeth. And thus the smaller lake that was hidden from the highway became known forever as

Many years later, I found myself talking to this girl who was standing there with her back turned to Lake Marie. The wind was blowing, especially through her hair. There was four Italian sausages cooking on the outdoor grill, and they was sizzling. Many years later, we found ourselves in Canada trying to save our marriage and perhaps catch a few fish. But whatever came first, that night she fell asleep in my arms, humming the tune to

were sharky, the necks were narky. Practically everyone was there. In the parking lot by the forest preserve, the police had found two bodies. Nay, naked bodies. Their faces had been horribly disfigured by some sharp object. I saw it on the news, the TV news, in a black and white video. You know what blood looks like in a black and white video? Shadows. That's what it looks like. All the love we shared between her and me was slain.

0: Van Morrison, Into the Mystic from the album Moondance, 1970 album filled with hits and great songs. Before that, we heard John Prine from his 1995 album and one of his best songs, Lake Marie, from Lost Dogs and Mixed Blessings. And we started the set with Nick Cave and the Bad Seeds from the album Wild God, 2024, I think that came out, Song of the Lake. Hope you enjoyed that slight departure from the typical fare here. And let me know if you're how you're hanging in on this show today. My name is Randy, filling in for Ed Lehman today. Really having a great time. And I hope you're enjoying the show. Well, Sierra Farrell, I got to see her a few years ago at the Cap Theater. Great artist. She put out a single a year or two ago called American Dreaming. It's gotten some Grammy nominations and awards, and it's a pretty great song. It's not really about the American dream. It's about being road weary and homesick while waiting for some kind of American dream. American Dreaming. This is Sierra Farrell right here on 88.5. And then we're going to hear John Batista and Andra Day together.
1: Wake up again in an old motel. Is it somewhere different? I can't tell.

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WMNF invites you to our Juneteenth celebration on Friday, June 19th. 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

Wild and Clear and Blue. That's the group I'm with, her kind of a young folky women's supergroup with Sarah DeRose, Sarah Watkins, and F.A. O'Donovan. All three of them in that group. Fantastic stuff. And before that, we heard John Batista with Andra Day. Lean on My Love, that's from John Batista's fabulous album from last year called Big Money. And we got started with Sierra Farrell with American Dreaming, her single and a big song for her. My name is Randy, and this is Postmodern Hootenanny. The Acoustic Peace Club comes up at 12 noon. You get 4 hours of kind of folky stuff every Sunday from 10 to 2. Don't forget about it. Always put it on your calendar. Heard from some folks, and I'd love to hear from more folks. DJ at WMNF.org is our website here at the WMNF. Well, I got to see Molly Tuttle last month in Philadelphia, and I really loved her show. I liked her even more than when I saw her playing the Orange Blossom Festival in Lake Wales a few years ago. She has a charming personality, and boy, can she play a guitar. Here's Molly Tuttle on 88.5.

did it. This ain't no disco. It ain't no country club either.

fine. That's the Secret Sisters from a 2017 album called You Don't Own Me Anymore. Before that, we went back for Sheryl Crow. You were probably a little surprised to hear her, weren't you? But you probably liked it, didn't you? From Tuesday Night Music Club, All I Want to Do, her big 1993 debut filled with hit songs. And we heard Molly Tuttle, That's Gonna Leave a Mark. And here we are at 88.5 WMNF Tampa. Randy sitting in for Ed. What a beautiful Sunday it is. And I hope you are enjoying our show today. If you are, let me know. DJ@WMNF.org or send a text to 813-433-0885. Well, I'm going to play you Jason Isbell, his 2025 Foxes in the Snow. Is just Jason and his acoustic guitar, and some of it is powerful. This song, True Believer, is a raw breakup song filled with anger, sadness, and beauty. And I'm happy to play it for you on 88.5 this morning. This is Jason Isbell.

That's Roseanne Cash. That's kind of her breakthrough hit. I think 7 Year Ache is the name of that, from way back in the maybe the late 70s. Before that, we heard Red Clay Strays. They're a really hot new group. A lot of people were asking about that around the station when I was playing it. They're a new group, and a song is called Wondering Why. The album Moment of Truth. They are out of Alabama, and boy, they sound fantastic. And we heard Jason Isbell with True Believer, and you could probably tell why you have not heard that on WMNF before. I had to cut out two bad words, but I encourage you to listen to them, because those words, they're bad words, but they're strong words. They're powerful words that make the song even stronger. It's called True Believer. Check it out, by Jason Isbell, from his album Foxes in the Snow. My name is Randy. Jeannie's coming up with Acoustic Peace Club at 12 noon, right after we get some news from National Public Radio. We'll find out what's going on in the world. We're going to play some Bob Schneider, some Chris Smither, perhaps some John Hartford in this last part of the show. Here's Bob Schneider on 88.5 WMNF Tampa.

Chris Smither, I've always loved that song. He says in the song, I was born in 44, so that makes him 82 this year. He's still going. He was out of it for a long time with his with drugs and drinking, and he came back and has had quite a career. We heard Bob Schneider with Leave the Light On. Let the Light In. Leave the Light On. Let the Light In. A couple of songs about light. My name is Randy. It's been great being with you today. Stay tuned for Genie. The Acoustic Peace Club is coming up. Here's John Hartford.

And we're opening, as we often do, with Dolly Parton, Peace Train. And so glad to have you with us. Want to thank each and every person that called in last week and made a really generous donation. We definitely made our goal. We did really, really well. And a little sum for the people that had a harder time. So thank you so much for making that happen. And we're so glad to be able to keep doing this show on WMNF. My friend Tom has got the day off because he's going to be doing some heavy lifting in the next month or so, as Ed and I are both up in North Carolina. And so today I'm in here alone. I don't know if Mark C will come in or not, but we have music for Flag Day. We have music for Pride Month. We have music for Juneteenth. We have all kinds of music. And we're going to start off, we're going to play one more by Dolly. And then it's called Shine, and I just think it has a really great spirit to get us started. And then we're going to start off the next set with Bonnie Raitt, I Thank You, and I Do Thank You. This is the Acoustic Peace Club. My name's Jeannie Holton, and this is WMNF 10.

Well, it looks like I kind of messed this one up. I was trying to start the next song, and it's not starting. So we don't know why that is. So we'll see if we can start it over here. Okay, I'm having a little bit of trouble with this, so I'm going to go. Mr. John McCutcheon emailed last night. He's got a concert online tonight. If you go to his website, you can find out all about it. It's folkmusic.com is his website. And he points out that today is Flag Day. So I've got his song that he wrote. It seems like he's written a song about everything. He has over 50 CDs. This particular one was called Mightier Than the Sword. That's the name of the album. And the name of this song is Our Flag Was Still There. So this is John McCutcheon.

John McCutcheon, and what a great one. Our flag was still there, and this is for Flag Day today. And the next three songs I'm going to play for all the people that supported WMNF across all the days, across all the platforms, and just made it happen once again for community radio. We love you so much. We're so thankful. And that's what these next three songs are all about. Right after that, we're going to have a request for Mary.

And that's the wonderful Mary McCaslin. Now, her album entitled Old Friends, that's the title cut. Boy, I just love her music, and we lost her just a couple of years ago, and way too young. We're going to play the next one for, I think it was Mary that requested this last week, and we promised we'd play it this week for her. So I think this goes out to Mary. Mary in from Tennessee, I think. This is Jack's Crows by John Gorka. We love him. He's going to be right up where I'm going to be. He's going to be the next exit up on the interstate, but a week after I'm going to be there, so I'm going to miss him. But we should get down here to Florida. That would be great. This is Jack's Crows.

John Gorka, Jack's Crows by request. What a great request that was. Boy, I'll tell you what, the crows have been making a lot of noise where I live, and they haven't been quiet lately. I live across the street from like 5 acres of blueberries, so they come over my house to kind of strategize, and then they go over there and eat the blueberries. So I've been watching them do this for several years now. Anyway, that Mary McCaslin song really touched a lot of people. I got several calls and several emails, and I'm glad you all loved it so much, because I love her too and love to bring her out. Thanks to Art for calling, two Nancy's emailing, and all the rest of you. Georgia, I want to say a shout out to you because I know you're listening, and also Rose, all the way from Germany. So shout out to everybody. Glad you're listening. Okay, so the next set, this coming week, is going to be my 34th anniversary. Can you believe that? I can't believe it. Where's the time go? But at any rate, we are going to be in North Carolina at that time, and I just thought I'd play a little set in advance of leaving, and this is for my anniversary. We're going to start off with the Carolina Chocolate Drops. We're not going to get too sappy on you, don't worry. And then right after that, we're going to hear the Waylon Jennings. Then we will be getting very sappy with John McCutcheon again, but that's one of my favorite John McCutcheon songs. So here we go. This is the Carolina Chocolate Drops.

0: Happy anniversary, Mark.
1: Happy anniversary, Jeannie. I'm so impressed that you remembered which number it was.
0: Well, I had to ask you a few times.
1: And, you know, I don't know if we danced in the Waffle House, but we were in the Waffle House in North Carolina.
0: Last year. Well, this year we can dance in the Waffle House. And if Ann Schoenecker is there, she can dance with us.
1: Hey, you know, what's even as impressive, Jeannie, is that you're... you've been on the air for 47 years.
0: As long as the station's been here, however many years, that's true.
1: Since 79, so.
0: I was just asking Randy, I was like, oh, how long do you think I'm going to make it?
1: We're trying to make it to 50.
0: We've been here a long time. I'm trying to make it to 50. It's not too much further, so we'll see how that goes.
1: And happy anniversary to you too, beautiful.
0: Thank you, sweetie. Of course, next I'm going to play my favorite group because how can I not? This is Emma's Revolution, and it's called If I Had a Hammer. And boy, we just could sing this every morning the way things go. I guess I should just be quiet. But anyway, I love this song. I love this group. Here they are, Emma's Revolution.

0: take a moment and have a look at your car. Does it spark joy for you? Does it even spark at all? When you're ready to say thank you and goodbye to your old ride, WMNF will be ready for you. 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
1: That ended really quick, didn't it? This is the Acoustic Peace Club on WMNF Tampa. I'm so glad to have you here. In about, I think a half an hour is when it's going to be, the Sunday Sampler is going to have their one-year anniversary. It's going to be taking place right over there at New World. And if you need the information about how to get to New World Brewery, you can just give me a call. They're one of our sponsors of our show. And they're going to be over there. And I'm going to give away, you'd have to be able to get in your car pretty much right now and drive straight over to New World. But if you could do that, I would give away a pair of tickets to this celebration taking place today at New World. I think it starts at 1:30. Hannah's Whirl is going to be leading off. Tammy and Paul are going to be leading off the music. And then Mike Hanley is going to be playing music as well. So that's going to be a good time. If you live in the Seminole Heights area, I would say you're an easy mark for getting one of these pairs of tickets. Before that, we're going to play some songs for Juneteenth, which is coming up. And I think it's on Friday, and I am going to be missing all of the Juneteenth celebrations. But WMNF will be celebrating, and you'll hear about that during this next set. And we're going to play a set of music for Juneteenth, starting off with one of my favorite musicians, Mr. John Batiste.

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1: If you want a free ticket to that concert today over at New World, then you can just give me a call, 813-239-9663. Here is Allison Russell and Brandi Carlile. You're Not Alone.

There you go. I wanted to give you the announcement about our Juneteenth celebration, but I have to go look it up. So that was, of course, Bob Marley, Redemption Song. Eric Bibb gave us One Mississippi. And You're Not Alone by Brandi Carlile with Alison Russell. That was her doing the beautiful French that she performs, that she speaks and performs. And before that, started things off with John Batiste. Thank you for the really nice calls. It's always very good to hear from you. I'm going to see some of you over there at Sunday Sampler right after this show, and the wonderful Chris Fish won a ticket to the show, and hopefully they'll see that before he gets over there. But he said he's always happy to support folk music in this whole listening area, so whichever way that goes. But I know Willie's on his way over there to the show as well, and so will Mark and I be going over there as when we're done to hear the first birthday of Hannah's World. They're going to be there, and of the Sunday Sampler, folk music in Tampa. Boy, they get a good crowd over there. There's still plenty of people that want to hear folk music, so that's really encouraging for all of us. I'm going to come back. I want to play that Juneteenth thing, but I'm going to have to wait till after I get some music going. So anyway, we do have a Juneteenth celebration coming up, June 19th, when else? And coming up right here in the next set, we're going to start with a song by Cheryl Wheeler. It's called 75 Septembers, and it's a song that she wrote for her father and released it on her Driving Home album. And right after that, of course, we're going to hear some more Cat Stevens, Father and Son, song that many of us kind of grew up to. Loudon Wainwright III has a father and a son, talking about both of those songs, really, about the difficulties between the fathers and the sons and kind of the growing pains that they went through with their fathers. After that, a real happy song about father. Two happy ones, really. Well, one that's kind of sad. Tara Nevin's Daddy Said So, which is a happy one. She really said on Mule to Ride. And then I Brought My Father With Me by Michael Smith. That's a really long set. Somewhere in the middle of that set, I'll play our Juneteenth announcement. So let's get started right now with Cheryl Wheeler. This is 75 Septembers. On the Acoustic Peace Club on WMNF Tampa.

0: Michael Smith. I brought my father with me. Possibly the most beautiful Father's Day song that I've ever heard. That's my opinion, but I just love that song. Daddy Said So by Tara Nevins of Dawn of the Buffalo. Before that, Loudon Wainwright III gave us Father and Son, and I think we announced those Cat Stevens before that, and Cheryl Wheeler, another great, great songwriter. And I'm celebrating Father's Day a week early because we're actually having a Father's Day dinner this afternoon because we're not going to be here for Father's Day, so we're doing it early. It's next Sunday. In case I confused anybody. Got a lot of great emails and calls. If I missed you, I'm really sorry. I want to shout out to Chris and Willie and Nancy Greenlees and Nancy Bainey and Dale and Commuter over on the Space Coast. He's hanging in over there. I had a comment that someone said that when Bob Marley wrote and performed Redemption Song, which we played a few songs back, he knew he was dying. It was his last push for what he believed in. That was from Joe in Tarpon Springs. Thank you, Joe. Thanks for listening and thanks for that. So I'm going to play you the promo right now for the Juneteenth celebration here at WMNF. And we still have plenty of music. It's 1:33. This is the Acoustic Peace Club. You're probably wondering where Tom is. I gave him the day off just so I could kind of be in here by myself, and he'll be in here for the next few weeks for both Ed and for I. So you're going to hear a lot of Tom in the coming weeks. So he has his own special way of doing things, as all the artists and DJs here at WMNF do. We all have our own way, and so it's a lot of fun to hear how people approach it. Let's hear this promo about the Juneteenth celebration. Right after that, we're going to hear Taj Mahal, Keb Moe, and Ruby Amanfu, Room on the Porch. I love that song. But first, let's hear about Juneteenth at WMNF.
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This is a song that I feel so honored that Robert let me be a part of. One for this man here. It's an honor to be here.

Florida has a long and troubling history of voter disenfranchisement, and investigative reporter Daniel Rivero has spent years uncovering it. 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

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And thank you so much for that. That was Trail of Tears by the Nashville Bluegrass Band with some vocal help there from Pete Rowan. And before that, the Boys from North Carolina, a little bit more old-timey fiddle playing, both of them featuring some nice fiddle playing. And that was John Hartford doing that song, The Boys from North Carolina. And we're on the home stretch for the Acoustic Peace Club. My name is Jeannie Holton. I'm going to be gone all the way till July. And Tom is going to be holding down the fort here. I'm sure he's going to do a fantastic job. So you're going to have fun with that. And Randy will be in some, too. I think he's going to do one or two shows, so we'll see how that goes. You know, Randy always does a good show. He got a lot of great response from when he did Hootenanny before the show today. And so he, if anybody should know about the music, it's Randy. He knows about a lot of different kinds of music. That's Randy Wynn I'm talking about. So, okay, well, June is Pride Month in the city, and lots of Pride activities going on. So I'm going to play a song by U2, believe it or not. This is a song we did in my chorus, and I fell in love with it. It's called Pride in the Name of Love by U2. And right after that, I might get a little Meg and Chris. We're running out of time here. My name's Jeannie Holton. Thank you so much for being with me today.

0: Shalom. Welcome to the Sunday Simcha. I'm Joy Katzen-Guthrie. This June 14th, the 29th day of the Hebrew month of Sivan, and I'm coming to you pre-recorded today with a program devoted to a wonderful newly released album of vocalist, composer, and band leader Basia Schechter and her longtime band Pharaoh's Daughter. And Basia joins us today via a Zoom interview from earlier this week. I open with one of the thrilling songs from her brand new CD, Dome Dodi, My Beloved is Like a Gazelle. That was from her new CD, Songs of Desire, a collection inspired by the ancient biblical poetry of Song of Songs. And it was recorded over nearly two decades and released worldwide this weekend on John Zorn's Tzaddik label. And I'll speak at length with Basia. We'll hear more of the music from her CD in minutes. But before we do, I want to take a few moments to thank everyone who contributed to our Summer Fun Drive program last week and through this week that followed. I want to thank Arlene Lewis, Lynn Rosenthal, and Rabbi Deborah Schenefeld for your generous donations that brought us closer to our $1,500 goal. 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I hope when I talk to you again, we will have reached our goal. To the interview now with Basia Schechter. Earlier this week, I spoke by Zoom with Basia about her stunning new CD titled Songs of Desire. It is her sixth release with her seven-piece world music ensemble, Pharaoh's Daughter. She has composed and performed across North and South America, Europe, the Middle East, and Asia, during the last 18 years of which she was developing the music for this CD, which evolved through a range of musical influences. And she'll tell us all about it. Here we join the interview with Basia. Basia, it's a pleasure to have you here on the Sunday Simcha. Thank you so much for joining us. I'm just so excited for you with your new CD.
1: It is my honor and a high pleasure to be here with you.
0: Well, I'm delighted after years of playing your music, both your solo music and your music with the ensemble, that we have you on the program. And this new CD is a very, very exciting project. I'd love you to give us an idea of what led you here to this particular project, because this is a big story with a lot of twists and turns and curves that brought you to this process.
1: Oh my God, you summed it up. So I finished my album Haran in 2007, and after you tour it and perform it, 2008 comes around and you just start kind of waiting to see what's percolating and what's in the air for what's next. And I was invited to the 92nd Street Y to do a program. And I had a few songs that were from the Song of Songs already. And I was like, I've always been interested in the way that love is portrayed in the tradition. What wisdom and what insight and what kind of, because it's such an ancient text, we don't have that many texts that are as old as their canon. And the original impulse was to kind of bring out our love story, our love text, our love verses from our tradition, and kind of how to make it relevant, resonant for today, and what kind of wisdom does it give us that's still enduring, that's still relevant. And I had a friend that I met at a conference in Canada who's a really good producer named Laurent J. He's from Paris, and he produced two people that I love. One of them is Manu Chao, and

0: to me. I lived in a studio and, I had a couch and a whatever. It was all very up, above board. He had a girlfriend. He came for a week. And in between, running around the city and checking out music and checking out tourist things, he'd set up his computer and microphone. It was really towards the beginning when people really had portable setups. And I had about seven pieces already from Song of Songs that I was just percolating and just like marinating. And then I was like, maybe this is a project. Who knows? Maybe this will be something. So I started playing them, and he would record me on the basic grounding guitar, oud. And then we just brought in like three musicians that are friends of mine that I've collaborated with, and they just came through. It was really like so painless, so fun. And he's like, this is gonna be like a little demo for you. So that's how it began. And then 2 years later, I was touring with John Zorn's the project My Cali, which is a vocal quartet that interprets the music of John Zorn's Masada work. And we were in Paris, and I was like, let me extend the trip for another few weeks and kind of just finish the vocals. And my other producer was the producer from Haram was there, and I introduced the two of them. And when they got together, and we just worked together for a week, and the demo was pretty much done a little bit after that. And I was like, wow, this is really cool. It's like much better than a demo, and it's so not an album. It's just not an album. I'm like, back to the drawing board, and so that's where it began. If I was just going to give you the seeds of the early life of this project.
1: All of that just fell into place like it was serendipitous.
0: Exactly. Since I heard those seven pieces, I was like, this is going to be a project. This is really the bones of a full album. And a full album is usually like you could do nine songs, but the songs kept coming. When we do Song of Songs in the tradition, it's during Passover. And there's a phenomenal club in New York City downtown music venue called Joe's Pub. And it's really a lovely, beautiful venue and cozy and it sounds great. They would have us every year during Passover, and I would bring this project in whatever form it was in, and I'd call it our annual Passover macaroon concert. And so we would do these pieces, and I would put all kinds of macaroons on people's tables. Like it was just, I think we sold out every time. I think it was the macaroons. Macaroons were so appreciated, and people just like ate them up. And then I started going to cantorial school, like in 2012, because I was interested in pivoting a little bit of my journey to becoming a mama. Study for 5 years, and then I'll have a way to make a living without touring all the time, and I could kind of stay more rooted, grounded. I went into fertility treatments at the same time, and I was like, hopefully I'm just kind of giving it up and seeing what happens. And sure enough, I graduated in the beginning of 2016, and unbeknownst to me, at my graduation, I was pregnant.
1: Oh my.
0: I knew I could be, but I was, and I found out a few weeks after that. And then it was a month before I gave birth that I was like, if I don't do anything with this project now, I produced another album called Dumia in 2014 with a fabulous producer named Jamshid Sharifi, who was an arranger on the band's Visit. And that producer is just a fabulous producer. And so I said, okay, can we do another one? Can we go into the studio before I give birth and start producing this project? So we went into the studio for 2 days, pretty much a month before my due date, performed the basic tracks. We didn't really even arrange them that well. Like it was kind of like a last minute, let's do this. And it hadn't been really fully arranged yet. And then sure enough, I had a beautiful baby boy. And I was finishing another album that summer, this album called Raza, which is a collaboration between myself and E Prime. We knew we had to finish that album as well. I was pregnant and trying to finish projects. I was like, it's not, I don't know what my life is going to look like on the other end of this. As an artist, like, you just don't know when you're going to have the time because art takes time. But I did know enough to know that it was going to be a full-on journey, and I wasn't going to have the kind of spacious, marinating time to kind of really dig into the work.

0: Yonati, my dove. The text from Song of Songs and the music and the brand new CD, Songs of Desire, by Basia Schechter. And I spoke with Basia by Zoom earlier this week as we discussed the evolvement of this CD over 18 years. Your child, your new life, had to have had a huge impact on the creation of the project to come and how it developed.
1: 100%. It was, first of all, I had such a complicated relationship with love because of growing up in a very complex family system. And I think it was very hard for me. I think in some ways love has always been some kind of mystery. You know, there's a certain kind of love that you, when you have a child and you show up for that child, even just showing up for a human being in a consistent manner and like developing a connection and mirroring and going through life together, going through life with a person is going to actually give you some information about love. And it's going to be complicated. That's 100%. It's going to be complicated. Being a parent is not a simple thing. Continues to be completely baffling. And there are moments where I'm like, this is a disaster. I am ruining him. And then another day we'll be like, we are doing great. I'm like, this is my new normal. No, this is my new normal. No, this is my new normal. One of the things is that I became a cantor, a full-time cantor, and I was in community of service for over a decade in a renewal community called Romamu in Manhattan, and then became the spiritual leader of Romamu Brooklyn, which was an offshoot. And one of the things that I did at Romamu every year, the Shabbat of Passover, you read the text of Song of Songs. So every year I'd bring pieces from my project and I would kind of workshop them during the Shabbat, where we chanted some of the text and we sang some of the text, but we sang my songs. So they developed a whole nother layer while this was happening. I think life happening, love happening. And one of the things that happened during this process is that the phenomenal producer, Jamshid Sharifi, got very sick with cancer. And he told me like a year or two after my son was born that he won't be able to bring this project to the finish line. You know, he was very, very sick. And about a year, almost 2 years ago, someone recommended somebody and I listened to his music. I was like, let's give it a go. It turns out he lived in the neighborhood. His name is Omer Moore, Isaac DeBaum. We met and we had a nice connection and we just started going into it. And during that process, Jamshid passed away last summer, unfortunately. And he was such a prolific, deep soul, and his imprint is completely, deeply in there. And his friendship is still with me, and his musicality and creative choices are still in there. And then I needed to really let that go. That was a hard letting go.
0: Yes.
1: Life cycle, emotional experience. And with Omer, we worked just like a few times a month and like things would start percolating. And I didn't even know it was working. And the weird thing is that Omer and his wife were going to have a baby. So they were like, Basia, we got to finish this by the end of March. He was away and I was away. And so the beginning of March, I was like, let's just do this session here where we're really all together. And my brother came in and we're like, we finished the session and an hour later, his wife's water broke.
0: Oh my goodness.
1: And so it was like all these life cycles and all. And so, so the baby was born within a day. And well, this is the album.
0: Oh my goodness. My goodness. The end of an 18-year process for this album to come together.
1: Correct.
0: I'd love it if you would introduce some of your favorite songs on the album.
1: I think one of them is interesting. The first track on the album, Asleep, is this famous text that's mostly really sung in Hebrew. Ani yeshena velibi erkol. I am asleep, but my heart is awake. And I just love the text so much, I wanted to sing it in English. Like, I was just like, that is such a rich moment, you know? And this whole dream, is it a dream or is it not a dream? Story unfolds. And I think what was interesting about that piece, I've actually played a riff that I've used on a different album in a different song. And a whole different melody came by playing this riff that came through Song of Songs. It was interesting how I was able to kind of rework something that I've already done. And This album, I think I was very inspired by Manu Chao because Manu Chao does that a lot. They take riffs and they take motifs. They take a piece of a song and then they write a whole new song to that motif. And then they take that groove and they make a whole new song to that groove. And what was really fascinating is I heard a man's voice and I was trying to figure out who, you know, either somebody I always had a crush on or somebody I actually had already dated. I was debating between two people, but I chose the person that I had dated when I was in my early 20s. I asked him, his name is David Poe, to sing the voice of the man who's in the dream. And it's great to have him on the album. I just enjoy that piece a lot and to have that memory there.

0: The CD, released just this weekend, is Songs of Desire. The artist and composer is Basia Schechter with her seven-piece ensemble Pharaoh's Daughter. And the song is Asleep. It is from her collection inspired by the biblical text of Song of Songs. I spoke with Basia earlier this week by Zoom about the creation of this album, and the interview continues. With regard to Song of Songs, you must have many feelings about it. This is a passionate text, dealing with love on a variety of levels, literal and symbolic. And we say, as Jews, our sages tell us, that this is representative, symbolic of the relationship between the Jewish people and God and humanity and God. I'd love to know how the meaning of it is for you.
1: Absolutely. It's a whirlwind. It's passion. It's desire. It's loss and craving and yearning and longing and it's teasing, and there's just so much in this text. It's not a clear blueprint for how to love. If that's what you're going for in exploring the text, you're not going to find like a step-by-step instruction manual. It's interesting because I grew up learning that first and foremost, it is symbolic of the relationship between man and God. I don't believe that it started there. And I think that mystical love, union between the soul and the divine, is such a metaphor in so many traditions, especially in the Sufi tradition with Rumi and all the poets. Those metaphors are ripe and rife with aligning with human love.
0: Fascinating to me that it was even allowed into the canon. It's quite racy text.
1: I mean, there's a deep libido in this text, you know, it's dripping. It's literally dripping, you know, the opening, which I think that the only edit was made to open up the text, which was Shir Ashrir Masher L'Shlomo, Song of Songs to Solomon. I think that was added later. I don't think that was how the text started. I think it was started with Yishakeni Minishi Ko Piyu Ki Tovim Dodecha Miyayin, which is like, kiss me with the kisses of your lips. Your love is better than wine. And even having that association with something that loosens up all the defenses and allows desire to really come to the fore, you live right in that place of that experience that you have. How many kisses began with a glass of wine? And the fact that that metaphor is the way the text opens up, I mean, wine is also something that can bring you into an addiction. It can bring you into love, you know, but that love is even better than this addiction, in this liminal kind of place where you lose all your defenses and you're allowing all the boundaries to kind of blur and connect in ways that you don't usually connect. And wine is also a very huge metaphor in the Sufi tradition, and also a channel, a portal into a divine mystic union. So that's a song that on the album called Better Than Wine. And I find it fascinating that love could have been better than so many other things than gold, but that wine in particular was chosen, something that changes the environment, that changes your consciousness. It actually changes your consciousness. So love is something that changes your consciousness, and even more so, it brings you even deeper than that.

0: You've created these songs in several languages, not just Hebrew, yeah. but in Yiddish and French, Spanish, right. multi-languages. What inspired you to create them that way? And the instruments you chose to use that have so much color and texture, the songs sound very different and yet very cohesive. It's really got a modern but an ancient sound both, and it just has a wonderful feel about it.
1: Thank you very much. You know, I come from a very fundamentalist culture. I come from Borough Park, Brooklyn, and I grew up ultra-Orthodox, and so I was downloaded with this text and with Judaism in that lens. But very early in my adult life, I became disenchanted with that lifestyle, and because I got kicked out of my yeshiva in Israel, I started hitchhiking all over the world, and I hitchhiked in Egypt and went to Cairo and listened to Middle Eastern music and got obsessed with songs that were written with oud and with Kulthum. And then for 10 to 12 years, I was in and out of the country. I'd get enough money to fly somewhere, and then I would go to all parts of Africa, Middle East, Eastern Europe, South America. And I really started to hear traditional music and traditional language as a way to open up my own tradition. And I felt like that allowed my tradition to breathe in a different way. I experienced the text in a different way. It was like the sun shone on it in a different way, you know? Like I knew how to hitchhike in Spanish and French and Arabic and Portuguese and all these languages that I was traveling in. And I wanted my journeys and the way I've seen the world to kind of influence these texts. I wanted to show the journey of something that's coming from a very purest place. And when it gets filtered through musical styles that are from all over the world and romantic languages from all over the world, how that opens up the love tapestry and the music and the textual experience is very much from my adult experiences, like who I became. So it's from where I'm from and also what I became and what I experienced and what was opened up in me. And it's the alchemy of both of those together is in the music, both in the musical styles and in the languages. There's a lot of influences from the Middle East, some influences from South America, some influences from Turkey. I play the oud, which is an Arabic instrument, and that is in some ways the core, the sound, the heart of the album is through those instruments and the way I play them. There's a collaboration. It's a lot of old instruments, but a lot of new instruments also. A lot of like bass, drums, a lot of keyboard solos in there that are modern.
0: How did you decide to record one of the songs in Yiddish?
1: Shane Bistu. I was in a workman arbiter ring, like a
0: workman circle.
1: Workman circle, but it wasn't workman circle. It was a camp. And I was supposed to be workshopping some material, some project I was working with Avi Fox Rosen. He's also a Yiddish composer. And we had been working a project together on Itzik Manger's poetry that we were setting and composing and collaborating on. And I took a class where we were doing the Dybbuk. We were going to perform the Dybbuk. And I had already had this other Soul of Songs project. And I was like, hey, look, there's a part of the Dybbuk that's a quote from Shira Shira. I'm going to compose to that. And I said, I hear a kid's voice. And so we got my son to get off his computer literally for 5 minutes and be on the microphone. His voice is on the album.

0: We are listening to and speaking with the composer and vocalist Basia Schechter with her ensemble Pharaoh's Daughter and her brand new CD released this weekend worldwide. The CD is called Songs of Desire. That was Shane. And we continue the interview from earlier this week on Zoom. Now, you released Uri as your first single. Was there a particular reason for that?
1: It's the most accessible, I'd say. It's the song that carries the longest traces from the beginning of the journey, because that song actually was part of the early demo. We actually recorded the band over the actual demo. So the demo is actually embedded into the song. So there are elements of that from 18 years ago.

0: Tell me about De Noche.
1: De Noche is another piece where I took an old groove of mine, and it's a groove that I had from Iran. And I was jamming on it with the piano player from Pharaoh's Daughter many years ago. And we were just jamming on it, and this cool riff came out, like really cool riff. And I was like, for some reason, I'm hearing Spanish. And this one, I think, is very much influenced by Manu Chao. And this one, instead of being one continuous text, is really texts that are extracted from the book that are more famous. And one of them is, I, my beloved, and my beloved is mine, is embedded in there.

0: Sameach, another one of my favorites. What a beautiful song. Powerful.
1: Thank you. That one's the oldest in terms of where it began. The band was traveling in Athens. There's an amazing bass player named Patrice Blanchard. And the two of us were jamming in the hotel room, and the band slowly came in, and Daphna was there, who is in the band still. And we were jamming on this groove, and I started singing this melody over a groove that he was playing, and that became a melody that I didn't compose to. I was like, I have this fragment. And then when I was working on this project, I was like, this is going to be a Song of Songs piece. It's Sameach T'Shamach. But that part, the Sameach T'Shamach, is actually from the Seven Blessings. So this is the only piece that has a reference to a love moment in a wedding, but is not actually from Song of Songs. But Libavtini Achoti Kala, my beloved, my sister, you have captured my heart, my sister, my bride. And what was interesting is when we first started out, we called it the Brazilian. For no reason, because there was no words in Athens when it was first coming through. And I really wanted a part of it to be in Portuguese because it was called the Brazilian. And so I got my neighbor, who's from Brazil, to sing a little piece of it. So there's a piece of Portuguese. So the reason we call it Brazilian is now still a reason that it is Brazilian. And that song started in 2000, touring Greece.

0: You have this project with Pharaoh's Daughter. You have your solo projects.
1: Yes.
0: What is the experience of recording both as a solo artist and as part of this ensemble like for you?
1: It's a great question. I feel like the music that ends up feeling more Middle Eastern or world beat ends up living with Pharaoh's Daughter. And the musicians in Pharaoh's Daughter are incredibly gifted and improvisational. There are a lot of jazz musicians on this project and classical musicians. And I like leaving room for solos and opening up the music and really having their imprint, their signature sound and their signature soul, the way music flows through them. I think music that's very open and collaborative is Pharaoh's Daughter.
0: How did the ensemble build in your life and your career?
1: Well, I started playing music in college and I found this woman playing flute in the subway while I was passing through 59th Street, Columbus Circle. I was like, wow, I think I want to make a band and I want that sound, that flute to be part of the sound. And then I passed somebody else who was playing percussion from one of the frat houses. And I was like, I knocked on the door. I'm like, I like your sound. Can I get your number? And then I had met this guy at a party who played guitar and he had a studio. So the first ensemble was called Temporarily Anonymous. And I just assembled them from people I like hearing from kind of kismetic ways of meeting people. And it was all in English. And it was the music I was writing in college and right after. And then it evolved because I started writing music that was inspired by my travels and less guitar-based, more oud-based, and music that felt very weird with English as its core. And I didn't really speak other languages than Hebrew. I started putting the texts of my childhood. I started putting all those texts to the music and it just worked. And that kind of created the template of what Pharaoh's Daughter is about. Music that's inspired by the music that I got exposed to through my travels and music that is open to different languages and world beat and improvisational and more ecstatic and meditative zones. That's Pharaoh's Daughter. The band's pretty much stable since early 2000s. Someone who's really prominent on this album is Meg Okura, the violinist, and she has a beautiful band called Pan Asian Chamber Ensemble. Daphna Moore has been in the band from the very beginning. She plays all kinds of flutes and winds and sings harmonies, and she's a very soulful, deep soul, and her musicality is gorgeous. Shaneer Blumenkranz on bass, his just deep groove and deep ecstatic way of rooting us. Then Yuval Leon is the drummer, and he basically grounds us in all those grooves that you hear. Uri Sharlin played the keys. He was the keyboard player in the band when I was pregnant, but he moved back to Israel, so he's no longer in the band. His sound is all through the album. And our new keyboard player named Brian Marcella is all through the album. The percussionist is so creative and sparkly and energetic and magical. Matthias Kunzli is just amazing, wonderful artist. Omer Moore, Isaac DeBaum played a lot of the music. We have a guest on this album who's one of my favorite musicians of all time, Tamer Pirnabasi. He's a kanun player. A kanun is a Turkish dulcimer instrument, and his sparkle is all through the album. There's like four or five pieces where you just hear this magic and it elevates. It gives it a mystical quality. I call it a shimmer. I think his work is a shimmer. I'm very lucky that I have all these incredible musicians that play with me and that I've collaborated with so many years.
0: I also want to mention the CD itself, the physical CD. It's gorgeous. I can see and feel the love with which it was designed.
1: The visual artist, that's a painting of Siona Benjamin with graphic design and love by many people.
0: It's a beautiful layout. It's a beautiful design, beautiful picture of you inside.
1: I just want to shout out to John Zorn, who's putting out the album, and his incredible oeuvre of work. He's just a brilliant, genius artist himself. So check out Sadek Records for all things John Zorn. And this album will be also available on Sadek Records.
0: The CD was released worldwide on the 12th.
1: Yes.
0: Where can people hear it online? And can they catch you with the band on tour?
1: My favorite place for people to hear it is Bandcamp, Pharaoh's Daughter, Bandcamp, Songs of Desire. It's going to be on all platforms, except it's not going to be on Spotify because the label has some real challenges with the philosophy of Spotify and how little they pay and what they invest their money in like weaponry and things like that. So the culture of this label is that it stays away from Spotify. So it will be on others. Bandcamp is the way that artists make the most revenue. So I always encourage everybody to support as best as they can through Bandcamp. And it will be on all other platforms. And in terms of performance, we're going to probably do a CD release party in the fall, possibly at Joe's Pub, where it really incubated also. I can't tour in the way I used to tour. Like, I disappear for 2 weeks. I'm a single parent. And I would love to do forays. So if you want to invite us to your community for a concert or for a weekend, we would love that. So please bring this music. I would love to share it with as many people as possible.
0: And you have your own site. What's the best way for people to reach you?
1: Basya.com, BASYA.com. There's a contact sheet through there. You can reach me through there. There's Basya Schechter. I'm on Facebook. You can message me through there. I'm on Instagram at Basya Schechter. If there are ways you want to share something about the album or you want to bring us to your community, we'd love to come, and please be in touch.
0: And people can hear you at the Romamu community.
1: I am at Romamu Brooklyn now as a freelance cantor. So I'm there once a month for Fridays, and I lead High Holidays, but I am a freelance cantor now also, so I visit many communities so people can have me as a cantor or musician in residence, and I'll lead services and do a concert at the end of the weekend.
0: Basya, it's just been terrific meeting you via Zoom, but I feel like I've been there in person with you, hearing your music. Love the album, and what a pleasure it has been having you on the Sunday Simcha.
1: I have nothing but gratitude for this time that we got to spend together, and thank you so much.
0: My deepest thanks to Basya Schechter and to Pharaoh's Daughter for the wonderful music, for joining me for this interview. The new CD is Songs of Desire on Tzaddik Records. 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
2: 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I'm Louise Schiavone.
0: This program,
2: the U.S. has been signaling progress toward a possible peace agreement with Iran, even as Israel and Hezbollah traded fire this morning. President Trump called on the parties to stop their attacks. Iranian state media says a delegation of Qatari officials who've been key mediators is in Tehran to finalize details. Meanwhile, there's disagreement about what an end to the war would mean. NPR's Carrie Khan reports.
3: Officially, Israel, which was not part of the negotiation, says it supports a deal. But a source familiar with the details who isn't authorized to speak publicly tells NPR that Israel is unhappy. Among the reasons, the source says the plan would require Israel to end its campaign against Hezbollah in Lebanon, and it doesn't give clear enough answers regarding the handling of Iran's enriched uranium. Conservative members of Iran's parliament are critical, too. One member said it subjugates Iran, which would, quote, become a colony of America. And the Speaker of the Parliament lashed out at the deal, suggesting the U.S. can't be trusted to control Israel. He posted on social media just after an Israeli airstrike hit a Beirut suburb on Sunday. Carrie Khan, NPR News, Tel Aviv.
2: Republican Senator Mitch McConnell is in the hospital, according to a statement from an aide to NPR. The former Senate Republican leader was admitted this morning. NPR's Eric McDaniel has the latest.
4: The 84-year-old senator has suffered regular health challenges in recent years and often moves about the Capitol in a wheelchair. In 2023, McConnell froze and appeared unable to speak for nearly 30 seconds during his weekly press conference as leader. He also suffered a series of falls, including one that resulted in a concussion and nearly 6 week absence from the Senate. McConnell's always appeared to have a somewhat unsteady gait. A childhood bout of polio left him with a partially paralyzed leg. He announced in 2024 he'd step down from leadership, and in 2025 that he'd not seek election to another 6-year term in office. After more than 4 decades, McConnell's time in the Senate is set to conclude at the end of this year. Eric McDaniel, NPR News, Washington.
2: The Federal Reserve meets this week to discuss interest rates after May's high inflation figures. NPR's Stephen Basaha reports.
5: President Trump made it clear before nominating Kevin Warsh that he wants the Fed to cut interest rates. But when policymakers meet Tuesday and Wednesday, they are expected to keep rates steady. May's strong job report lessened the argument that a cut is needed. And May's consumer price index puts more pressure on the Fed to raise rates at some point after prices rose 4.2% over the last 12 months. Investors will watch closely what Warr says for signs about the Fed's future interest rate plans. Tuesday will also provide the latest on home construction for May after the market slowed down in April. New home starts were down 9% in April from a month earlier. Stephen Misaha, NPR News.
2: This is NPR. Missouri State Highway Patrol says a plane that was taking people up to skydive over Butler, Missouri, crashed mid-flight, burst into flames, killing all 12 people aboard. The crash occurred late this morning near the Butler Memorial Airport. The National Transportation Safety Board is investigating. Steven Spielberg's sci-fi thriller Disclosure Day is beaming up a lot of cash this weekend. NPR's Bob Mondello has details.
6: Aliens may or may not be lurking among us, but movie patrons have been hanging on to the possibility this weekend.
7: What are you going to do?
8: Full disclosure to the whole world. All at once.
6: Disclosure Day opened to the whole world all at once, and in 3 days racked up ticket sales of $93 million, about $44 million of it in North America. That's Spielberg's best start for a film that wasn't a sequel. Also performing well, the low-budget thriller Obsession, which has now had four consecutive holdover weeks with higher ticket sales than its opening, unheard of for horror films. Obsession has taken in more than $250 million worldwide, about 300 times what it cost to make. Bob Mondello, NPR News.
2: Chinese nationals with something to say to Taiwan's intelligence agency will soon have a secure channel to do it on. Taiwan's National Security Bureau says the online platform will be a place where various kinds of intelligence information can be shared. Taiwan says other nations do it, including China, which has said it launched an online platform to encourage reporting of Taiwan independence activities. I'm Louise Schiavone, NPR News, Washington.
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Good afternoon, everybody. Happy Sunday, and thank you for tuning in today. I'm Hare Krishna, and you are listening to The Mango Groove here on 88.5 WMNF Tampa, Sarasota, St. Petersburg, and worldwide at WMNF.org. Hope you've been having a lovely week, and as we either bookend the weekend or are starting a new week, I want us to enjoy a lot of very nice music, as we always do. But I think something I've harped on quite a bit on the show is the fact that when we think of Indian music, we default, especially here in the West, to big Bollywood numbers or very blockbuster-like stylized and very expensive and flamboyant imagery. And I've always strived to focus on the more independent side or the more niche genres of Indian music. But that doesn't mean we shouldn't focus on those blockbuster hits. So, to start our day off right, I want to ease us into a mood that is just effortless. We're going to be starting with a breezy toe-tapping, like, pop sound that I think will really lift your spirit no matter what language you speak. Our very first track today is Chalaya from the massive 2023 blockbuster hit Jawan. The music is composed by Anirudh Ravichandra, who's an absolute prodigy when it comes to blending traditional Indian instrumentation with very sleek modern R&B and synth-pop grooves. Vocally, this track is a powerhouse pairing. It features Arijit Singh, who, to give our Western listeners some context, is essentially the streaming equivalent of Drake or Taylor Swift in India. His voice is absolutely resonant and is a soundtrack to a generation of people. He's paired here with Shilpa Rao, whose beautifully deep resonant vocals add this incredible layer of sophistication to the melody. It's really romantic, but it's not too heavy. And honestly, it gets me feeling really groovy every time I listen to it. After that, we're going to travel down to South India to hear a Telugu track called Butta Bhumma. It's sung by the young and incredibly versatile Arman Malik. And the song didn't just top regional charts, it completely broke the internet when it came out. It became a massive global viral dance sensation, and even international celebrities and athletes like Australian cricketer David Warner were posting videos trying to nail the signature footwork from the music video. The composer, Taman S, crafted this brilliant bouncy rhythm paired with a really sweet melody that just floats out of the speakers. So if you're driving, roll down the windows a bit. If you're at home, just let the sunshine in. Let's get into that good, feel-good momentum. Here is Chalaya, right here on The Mango Groove.

That was the absolutely unstoppable Bhutta Boma, sung by Arman Malik. And before that, the incredibly smooth Chaleya. I dare you to try and get those melodies out of your head today. I promise you, it's an impossible task. Or maybe I'm just biased. But as we move through today's playlist, I am reminded of how perfectly music acts as a time machine. Certain chord progressions, specific harmonies, or just the tone of a singer can instantly transport anyone back to the golden days of their youth. It brings back those late-night dorm room conversations, campus crushes, those unbreakable bonds you formed when you were just starting to figure life out. We're gonna lean into that feeling for the next couple of tracks, starting with a beautiful Hindi song that's become a modern-day anthem for best friends. It's called Tere Yaar Hume, from the 2018 film Sono Ke Titu Ki Sweetie. What's brilliant about this track is that we get to hear Arjit sing again, but in a completely different emotional space. Where Chaleya was all breezy, poppy, and romantic, here, Arjit taps into his deep, soulful vulnerability. Composed by Rochak Kohli, the song isn't about romantic love. It's a tribute to platonic soulmates and brotherhood. The emotion poured into the vocals here is so universally relatable, I really think it'll make you pick up your phone and just want to call your friends or just reminisce about old times. And right after that, we're shifting gears to the incredibly rich world of Malayalam cinema with a track called Darshana from the 2022 coming-of-age film Hridayam. Even if you don't speak a single word of Malayalam, the sheer scale of this musical arrangement is going to give you goosebumps. It perfectly captures that dizzying, heart-racing rush of seeing your campus crush walk past you. The music director and co-singer, Haysham Abdul Wahab, went to incredible lengths for this sound. He actually traveled all the way to Istanbul in Turkey to record the choir and string sections in a very specific acoustic space. It gives that global fusion a massive, echoing, almost spiritual quality. Paired with the sweet vocals of the film's lead actress, Darshana Rajendran, it's an absolute masterpiece of youthful nostalgia. So let's take a trip down memory lane together. Here is Tere Yaar Hume on the Mango Groove.

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We just heard Darshana from the movie Hridayam. And I really think it's such a beautiful song. I played a few songs from that movie before. But if you have any thoughts, comments, or suggestions about today's show, please feel free to call 813-239-9663. You can also send an email to dj@wmnf.org. Or you can text 813-433-0885. Again, with any thoughts, comments, or suggestions. We're also coming out of our summer fun drive. And many, many thanks to those of you who donated during my show last week when I was accompanied in the studio by Sam. We raised a little over $860 out of our $1,250 goal, which is incredible. That's more than three-fourths of the way there. And not to be a shill, but if you do find it in your heart or you're able to, it would be an honor to be the designation for your donation if you feel inclined. You can directly call or you can go to WMNF.org and hit that donate now button and do it under the designation for MGG if you like what you're hearing or if you want to keep hearing me and everybody else here in the studio on the radio. But with that, now that we've had our little rush of adrenaline and our trip down memory lane, I'd like for us to take a breath. We're hitting the midpoint of our hour together, and I want to bring the tempo down just a little bit to settle into a more intimate acoustic vibe. We're going to be starting this mid-show breather with a truly breathtaking Hindi track called Ranja. It comes from the 2021 film Sher Shah. And what's fascinating about this soundtrack is that the movie itself is an intense, gritty, biographical war drama, yet it gave us some of the most delicate, intimate love songs of the last decade. The track is composed and co-sung by Jesleen Royal, whose voice has this incredibly unique and fragile sweetness to it. She's paired with the deep, soaring, emotionally heavy vocals of Beep Rock. Instead of massive orchestral sweeps or heavy electronic beats, they opted for a stripped-down, acoustic guitar-driven arrangement. Its result is this masterclass in modern melancholy. It's so universally haunting and beautiful that it actually broke through internationally and charted on Billboard global charts. Right after that, I have another special treat lined up for you, particularly for those of you who might be newer to Indian music and love a good musical bridge between cultures. We're going to hear from the pioneering South Asian a cappella group, Pen Masala. For decades, these guys have been taking Western pop and seamlessly blending it with Eastern melodies using absolutely no instruments, just their voices. For this track, they've taken Ed Sheeran and Justin Bieber's smash hit, I Don't Care, and woven it together flawlessly with a stunning Tamil song called Kadai Poma. The original Tamil track is sung by the phenomenal vocalist Sid Sriram, and the title beautifully translates to Shall We Converse? Which feels incredibly fitting for us hanging out in the radio station tonight. It's soothing, intricate, and the vocal arrangement bridges two completely different sides of the globe. So, let's not dilly-dally any further. This is Ranja.

You are listening to the Mango Groove here on 88.5 WMNF Tampa, and we just heard a beautiful transition by Pen Masala. Amazing, phenomenal work, marrying Ed Sheeran with beautiful Tamar Medit melodies. But now that we've chilled out, I love this music in the background, I'm sorry. Now that we've chilled out, we've caught our breath, it's time for us to swagger back here on the Mango Groove. This next segment is all about pure unadulterated style. These aren't just hyper-fast club bangers, they're tracks with heavy, undeniable grooves that sound fantastic coming through speakers. First up is Besharam Rang from the 2023 action blockbuster Patan. Patan. The title literally translates to shameless color, and the song is all about uninhibited joy and embracing life. It yet again features Shilpa Rao's distinct deep vocals over slick, Spanish-infused acoustic guitars. And fun fact, this glamorous video was shot on the stunning coastlines of Spain, and the audio alone will transport you straight to a European club beach. Then we're going to be hitting you with Arabic Kutu, Halimati Habibo, from the 2022 Tamil film Beast. This track is a very wild, very genius experiment, yet again, from Anirudh Ravichandar. He blended Middle Eastern musical aesthetics with South Indian Kutu, which is a very highly specific, high-energy folk and street dance beat. If you're wondering what Halimati Habibo means, it actually means nothing. The lyricist literally made it up just because it sounded cool and vaguely Arabic. The song, however, is an absolute earworm and it's got swagger for days. So let's get right into it. Here is Besharam Rang from Patan.

As we round out our hour here together on the Mango Groove, we're slowing things down to do something incredibly close to my heart. We're wrapping up the show with a very special dedication because today is my parents' wedding anniversary. Music is the universal language of love, and so for our final part today, I'm dedicating these last two tracks entirely to them, celebrating the timeless, enduring romance that they share. If you're listening with someone you love today, or if you're just a hopeless romantic at heart, this segment is for you too. We're starting this dedication with a beautiful, gentle track, a recommendation, or a request, sorry, of Ni Kachu, true to its name, which evokes the feeling of the wind. It says, Ni Kachu, you are the wind, Nan Maram, I am a tree. It's the musical equivalent of a soft, refreshing breeze. It features the incredibly soothing, lush acoustic arrangement and poetic lyrics that wrap around you. It's a kind of melody that feels intimate, familiar, and endlessly comforting, which is exactly what a lasting marriage should feel like. Following that, to officially close out our show, we'll be playing an absolute masterpiece by the legendary composer A.R. Rahman. This is Munbeva from the 2006 film Silunnu Uru Kadal. If there's a definitive, iconic Tamil romantic anthem of the 2000s, it's this. Shreya Ghoshal's vocals on this track are absolutely and famously haunting yet beautiful, starting off incredibly soft like a whisper and then swelling into a massive, echoing, soulful chorus. To my parents, happy anniversary, and thank you for helping me learn a little bit of what true love really looks like. And to everyone tuning in, thank you so much for hanging out with me today on the Mango Groove. I hope you found a new rhythm to tap your foot to, or maybe rediscovered an old favorite. Make sure to stick around after the show, and after NPR News, to listen to the lovely Righteous Rockets Experience with our DJ Wayne. Until next week, keep the music loud and the vibes good. This is Ni Kachu.

Once again, thank you so much for listening. I'm Hare Krishna. You've been listening to The Mango Guru here on 88.5 WMNF Tampa. Once again, stick around after NPR News to hear the amazing Righteous Rockets experience. And I will see you all next week.

0: good evening, Tampa. This is the girl, Lady Sash. And we are going to be off to a wonderful show today. I have DJ Wayne in studio with me. He's going to come on shortly. DJ Wayne, can you hear me?
1: Yeah, man, I'm here, man.
0: Greetings. Yes, I can hear you loud and clear. So today we're trying something different, so I want you to have some patience with me. But I do have DJ Wayne here with me, and as you know, we are going to have a fun day. You know, it's Sunday. Fun day.
1: Awesome sauce. And so we are here today. I just want to give all my people out there a big shout out and thank you to all of those who came in and show up and showed out. You know, the fun drive was really a huge success. We got to our target, and thank you all. Woo!
0: Yes.
1: You know, it's a beautiful thing when we can have our people just come and show up and say, you know what, we're not just going to talk the talk, we're going to walk the walk, and we're going to make sure that we are available to do what you have called us. You're calling us, and guess what? We're going to make ourselves available and show up and just make sure that we do our due. So we were able to meet our targets. I want to give some massive shout out to some special people like Mike and all the people, including Andy and all the people that show up, Leela, yeah, man, and can't forget our guy from Seminole,
0: yes,
1: yeah, man, and DJ Bees, and all the massive and crew that came in, and just Basil, all of you guys that came in and just give. I want to say a warm thank you to you all. Thank you so much.
0: And we are off. We're going to have a lovely, lovely day today. We have a good amount of music lined up for you. And DJ Wayne is going to tell you about some of that when we get back into the music. But for now, enjoy the takeoff.

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Check it.

0: All right.
1: So that was Wake Up and Live by Bob Marley and the Wailers. So how are you doing today, family? I hope you're doing well. You know, this weekend has been quite, it's a little bit warmer than we're used to, right? I know Tampa is normally hot, but...
2: Yeah, you know, you can't ask
1: this
2: me
1: weekend.
2: That. I love the sun, so for me, when it's warm, it's perfect. You know, I'm a tropical boy, so I love the heat and love all of that. You know?
1: Well, if you're out there and you're listening to us, send us a text at 813-433-0885 or send us an email at dj@wmnf.org. We'd love to hear from you how your weekend is going. If you have something on the fire, you have some good food, definitely let us know. We are curious to find out what's in your pot. And without further ado, I'm going to play the next one for you. 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

0: And that's the voice of Lucky Dube. Yeah, man, the man, the South African legend himself. You know, sometimes we wonder how we lose some of our good people so quickly sometimes when you think about artists like those that their lives have been cut short in his early 40s. You know, we lost Lucky Dube. I believe it's somewhere, I'm going to go out on a limb and say maybe in the 90s, I think about 98 or somewhere there, if my memory serves me right. But we're here. Lady Saw, she's at the control today and she's doing amazing, guys. Come on, send some love over here. She's driving the board today.
1: Thank you. I need it.
0: And she's doing great. And so, you know, we just want to encourage her. So send some love, send some hearts towards her. Yeah. So Lucky Dube, you know, of course, Bunny's behind the scenes working,
1: yes.
0: Doing some research, and she kind of just took the information over here to just say he died actually October 18th, 2007. Wow, much closer than I thought. Yeah, it's decades ago anyhow, but you know, the impact of South African, you know, Bob Marley said a statement before he passed. He said that this music is going to get bigger and bigger and bigger until it reaches rightful people. The beauty about reggae, roots rock reggae music, about positive vehicle, is that it has been such an influence in so many different cultures. And we have the Californian reggae, we have the Hawaiian reggae, we have, you know, African reggae, you know, we have reggae that come out of England. Yeah, we have reggaeton and you have a dancehall, of course, which is a spin-off. But today we're going to dive into some of the history and evolution of the music, Lady Sasha. We're going to go to some of the early pioneers, like the Byron Lees and the Dragonair, the Toots and the Maytals, the Wailers, early Wailers, Justin Hines and Desmond Decker, Jimmy Cliff. I know Leela is out there over there in Wesley Chapel. Leela, I want you to put on your dancing shoes. I know how much you love the ska, and we're gonna start with the first generation. Of course, there was the Mento and the Quadrille and those other folk music before we got to the ska, but we're gonna start with the ska, then we're gonna go into some rock steady, and then we're gonna go to the sweet one drop reggae music that you love. So stick and stay, we're gonna run through the entire movement for the next 15 minutes. We're gonna just kind of walk through the evolution of the music. Dance with us, put on your dancing shoes. Here comes the ska, ska, ska. Byron Lee and the Dragonairs. Drop it.

0: And that's the voice of Justin Hines. You heard Bob Marley and the Wailers, Judge Not. Actually, I was telling Lady Sash earlier that Judge Not is actually the Wailers' first ever recording.
1: Yeah, that was a surprise to me.
0: Yeah, man. So that's where Bob Marley and the Wailers started with Judge Not. Very beautiful ska tune. If you watch the movie One Love, you'll see scenes from that that was kind of epic once they start going into the ska vibe. You know, the producer at the time was like, yeah, man, love it, man. Joey Exadem was into that. And of course, you can't talk about ska without including the man, the ska legend himself, Mr. Toots and the Maytals. It's you. And you had also Byron Lee and the Dragonaires coming in there, dropping it hard, dropping it really fire. You know, we got some people that we need to shout out, Lady Sash.
1: Yes.
0: Yeah, I want to big up Andy. Andy, and we're a general. And guess what? I love how you show up. You know, what I love is that the fans of this show actually showed up when it mattered also. You send those hearts in the form of not just talk, but in terms of showing up for the fundraiser. And guess what? I know you may have just been, you may just start join right now, but just know this, that we were able, when we left the show last Sunday, we were like $75 short.
1: $25
0: short, right? Thank you so much. But we are now like 75 over, because we got you know, donations came in right after that, and we were able to go over our goal. I want to thank you guys. Hearts. I see also want to big up Paul. What Paul is saying, Paul is a great show. Paul, large up yourself, man. You know we do this every day for you. You guys are the reason why we show up. We here, and I know you enjoy, you say enjoy
1: the roots rocking. Enjoying the roots rocking. Yes.
0: Well, guess what? We're going to take it up another notch right after ska. And there are stories about this. If you watch most of the Reggae Evolution documentaries, you will see that it was kind of coincidental that they came up with the Rocksteady and the reggae vibe. So Rocksteady is the next one that came right after that. And we're going to take you on a treat of that. Desmond Dekker is one of the Rocksteady King. So here we go. Shantytown, Desmond Dekker. Boom, bang. Drop it.

0: Yes, this is Aston Barrett Jr. from the Wailers, son of Aston family man Barrett. And you are listening to DJ Wayne on the Righteous Rockers Experience. Yes.
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0: Infamous, the man himself, Desmond. Derek Morgan, actually. Because Desmond Dekker was earlier up there. You know. So we heard from Justin Hines, of course. He said, Carrie got bring come in the ska. And then we went to the Rocksteady Vibe with Shantytown, Desmond Dekker, legendary. And of course, you know Jimmy Cliff. Jimmy Cliff had to be there, hard road to travel. And then we move right along to Derek Morgan on I Wanna Go Home. Big tunes, big radio. So that's how the music evolved until it came to the sweet one drop that you love so much in a year. One Love. Mm-hmm. Check it. Yeah. You know, I get excited when we start talking about music because, you know, music is what I say, cut where you get music flowing out our vein. You know, it's just what we love. And that's why it's such a joy and such a thrill to hang out with you, me, Lady Sash, and of course, Ebony in the background doing her engineering and stuff. You know,
1: keeping us afloat.
0: So three the hard way today, but we keeping the vibe, and you are the greater part of what we do. I always say it's the fan that keeps the flame burning, and you are that part. So we're going to just hit it and go straight into the, what we say, inspirational or big tunes. Here come Jalil on a tune called What Good. Drop it. That's how we do it, you know. Boom, bang, Ratchet's music.

strong. Yeah, man, this is yours truly, Omari, and you're tuned into Righteous Rockers Experience with DJ Wayne on WMNF 88.5 FM, Tampa. Blessed love.

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0: right, all right. That's the voice of Neshe. Yeah, man. Yahweh yes. is my way. We got a nice little run of some righteous rockers. Yeah. In case you're wondering, what's this beautiful sound that we're hearing on a Sunday evening, what we call Fun Day? You have locked into the Righteous Rockers experience. Your boy DJ Wayne alongside Lady Sash. Of course, somebody's here. She's being quiet in the background.
1: Yes.
0: You know what? I think we're going to hear something from her. You know, when I think she's going to show up when we come with the righteous word for the day. But yes. We know it's all going to be a family fun day. We're having a fun vibe here, and we want to say thank you to all those who are out there in case you're just joining. Newsflash, yeah, we did make our fun drive coda. So, yeah, you know, Righteous
1: so
0: Rockers experience is saying thank you. We're sending lots of hearts back at you, just like how you sent it to us. And, you know, as you've been hearing the music, we dealt with the evolution of the music now. Of course, gospel reggae is a real thing. And so we have just come out of there where we listen to the sound of Jalil, of course, with Walk Good. That is a roots rock reggae, righteous reggae vibe. And you heard also from Tashai Houston on Walk Good. You heard also from Love You So Much, Tashai. Love You So Much, Tashai Houston. I'm tripping over my words right now. And there's also What a Beautiful Name, the cover from Hillsong, that's done by Steve Studdart. And of course, right after that, it's a brother twin hit. It's Do It Again, of course, with Studdart, yes, truly. And Neshe came along with Yahweh Is My Way. We are in the righteous. Oh, I say, you know, I say, everything from here going out is going to be up, up, up. It's always up. Everything while we do is up, right, Lady mm-hmm. Sash? That's everything said. And guess who's running board today? You're going to see evidence of that. Make sure you go out to our yes. social media handles. We got
1: Instagram and Facebook.
0: Yeah, Instagram, Facebook. We are out there. Like it. It's the Righteous Rockers Movement, Righteous Reggae Experience on Facebook right now. We are going to do some branding and change some of that. But you want to be connected to the movement, to the community. Yes, we say the greatest part of the community is unity, and you're a part of that. There's no uniting without you. So we thank you that you showed up and that you stick and stay. Here we go. Keeping Me Alive, another big tune coming your way from Rondell Positive alongside I Worship. All those who are Caribbean lovers, get your pot cover, get your flag, get something and wave.

0: And that's the voice of Marvia Providence. Yeah, she's a warrior, she says. Yeah, man, don't talk defeat to me, none at all. I'm a child of Yahuwah. And you know that when Yah is for you, who can be against you? You know, you can smile and know that if God is on your side, if the Most High, Yahuwah, and Yahusha, Yeshua, Amashiach, is your protector and your God, you can always know that you're going to rise to the victory of the occasion, no matter what you're going through. I know somebody out there might be hearing me right now and saying, yo, DJ Wayne, you don't know what I'm going through. You know, right now, there's so much hardship in my life. There's so much things that's happening behind the scene that I don't even understand why I'm going through all this. Well, I'm going to tell you this right now. Know this, what the scripture says. It says in James 1 and verse 2, my brethren, count it all joy when you fall into diverse temptations, knowing that the trying of your faith worketh patience, but patience must have her perfect work, that he may be perfect and entire, wanting nothing. It is very important that we know that our Elohim, Yahuwah, is the one who gives us the strength. He says also, if you feel like, man, I don't know how to make it through the storm that I'm going through right now, the word also says further down, verse 5, from, I just read 4 through to, I just read 2 through to 4, but 5 says something important, that don't be coy. If you find that you don't have what you need, it says in verse 5, if any man lack wisdom, let him ask of Yah, that giveth to all men liberally, and unbraideth not, right? It says, and it shall be given. If you ask not doubting, it shall be given to you. It says, but if any man ask in faith, not wavering, for he that waver is like a ship that is driven at sea and tossed about by the wind. It says that if a man ask and don't believe that he's going to receive it, he said, let that man not think that he will receive anything from Yah. A double-minded man is unstable in all his ways. Don't be double-minded. Believe when you go to God and ask him, say, oh, give me the wisdom to deal with this. I can't deal with this in my own strength. Also know that the problems and the trial that you're going through right now, it's just a test. Elohim says that if you don't faint, you will see that it works a character in you that will bring you closer to the look of the Mashiach. Seeing? That's what we're talking about. We have to leave you with the strength. There's only one truth I know, and is the word. See, in the scriptures. So we always have to give you that from a sincere heart, full of love, you know, and grace and peace. And for the rest of the week, we don't know what you have planned, but we're going to drop some music on you. We are almost at the top of the hour. I know the plug has an interesting show coming at you. Seem like some live thing going around there, plugging up something and working in the live studio. So it's like some live thing. I'll go on, Lady Sash. Yes. Some music and plus. So stick around for that. They come right at 6 o'clock at the top of the hour. In the meantime, between time, you know what? We're getting ready to wheels up out of here. We're going to drop some more music by you.
1: Yes. Lady Sash, the listen. Time went by so quickly.
0: Oh, you see, that's, you know what that mean? That Lady Sash is saying, I'm having fun taking the board today. So you know what's going to happen. She's going to be doing it more and more and more.
1: Listen, I want to thank everybody for calling in. You guys are so supportive today. So blessings, blessings, blessings. It was really, really good to hear from you and to get the positive feedback. So,
0: always a great vibe. And in the meantime, whatsoever things are lovely, whatsoever things are pure, whatsoever things are of good report, whatsoever things are kind. You know, 1 Corinthians 13 says, you know, it gives us the character. They say it's the fruit of the Spirit. I like to say it's the personality of the Ruach, the personality of the Holy Spirit. So let that personality, if anything go and dwell in you, let the word be the thing what dwells in. Cast out the other little monkey thing them, the thing them what causing all kind of stress. And shut off the phone sometime. Don't be on the social media thing and getting yourself overwhelmed with other people's affairs. Just keep your heart
1: up too.
0: Yes, keep your heart and mind stayed on the King and you'll be all right. Seeing? In the meantime, we're going to drop some more music. Can we play a few more before we get out of here just to keep you in that space? There's a song there that says, while you're riding through the storm, yours truly say what? Keep your heart calm and you'll get through it. Seeing? You're the tune. Big tune, big radio.

Those who trust in the Lord shall be like Mount Zion. Never be

0: Y'all heard it. It's the plug. What's up, everybody? It's your girl, Jamara. And I'm here. I have my brother, Vader, on the ones and twos.
1: Yeah. You already know how it is. Yeah, you're locked in. You're plugged in. You're connected. The Plug Radio Show, where we're plugged into the source. That's Jesus Christ.
0: That's it. Bringing you the hottest hits, real vibes, and nonstop energy.
1: That's right. Hey, we got a live studio session today. Today's a special show for us. Yeah, today we got none other than Ardell Eternal and Name Season in the house. Yeah, so we're honored to have you guys here.
0: Yes.
1: Yeah, we're so honored to have both of you here. You guys are going to be doing a live performance for us. We can't wait. We're excited. Yeah.
0: So, y'all keep it locked, okay? Okay. We're gonna keep it a little suspense, but just keep it locked.
2: All right. I'm
1: that's
2: excited.
1: That's right. Yeah, let's go. We're gonna hit y'all with some new music. Right now, this is one, it's by Kilo. This one's called Turf. Keep it locked.

0: heard that. God first, man. God first. Sometimes we do get off track. Listen, I'm trying to get back on track now because I'm like, Lord, when I wake up in the morning, I need to carve out that time in your secret place. Not just thank him for waking me up, but actually spend time in his secret place. So y'all heard it. God first. Yeah. If you're just tuning in, you are listening to The Plug Radio on WMNF Tampa. Right now, we're featuring two artists making an impact through faith and creativity. They're both from Tampa. They're Christian hip-hop artists, Ardell Eternal. He brings messages of perseverance, purpose, and hope. And alongside him is Nave Season, a Christian alternative artist blending indie and hip-hop influences into a sound that's uniquely her own. This is Ardell Eternal and Nave Season. How are y'all?
1: We're doing good.
2: Amazing,
0: that's
2: man.
0: Good to hear. Nave. Yes. Nave Season.
1: Yes.
0: I just want to kind of hop into things because I'm just that type of girl. Tell me about your name and what is the meaning behind your name?
1: Okay, so that's so funny because we actually just went to New York. We did a tour of Columbia University, and on that tour, we went to the chapel on the university's campus, and on the wall, it says Nave, right? So just to give y'all a little background story, Nave is the congregational part of the church building, right? So where the congregation sits, so the pews and all that stuff, right? So initially, when I've had the name Nave Season since, like, I want to say 2015. Me and my friend, we went to Howard, and we were like, you know, I'm Nave Season, and her name was whatever it was. And so Nave Season was, my name is Evan, and Nave backwards is Evan. Ah. And so it was like, no matter which way you flip it, it's always going to be my season. Like, I'm that girl, blah, blah, blah, blah. Fast forward, when I got saved, God was like, I was like, God, I don't want this to be about me. He was like, it's actually not about you, babe. Like, chill out. So he was like, nah, it's the church's season. Like, it is time for us to be fishers of men, to bring people to Christ, to the true knowledge of who God is. And so that's what Nave Season is. So that's why everything that I do is to bring people to Christ in a creative way, whether it's me, the artist, Nave Season, you know, bringing people who the Lord has called me to him. Cause I think that I appeal to, like, a lot of people who are not, necessarily in Christ. Like, they see my style, they see my hair and stuff. And so they're like, oh, she's cool. Like, I like her style. But whole time I'm singing about the gospel. And so, it's just about being a fisher of men and being a fisher of the girls to Christ. So
0: No, I love that. I love that, because at the end of the day, it's not about us,
1: right?
0: And we are here to glorify God in all that we do, and whatever we do, we do it on the honor to him. So thank you for sharing the meaning of your name.
1: Of course.
0: Ardell, for those who do not know you, tell us a little bit about you.
2: Born and raised Tampa, Florida. Husband to one woman, Nave Season.
0: Period.
2: Love her. Two children. Yeah. Yeah. Oh, yeah. Christian rapper.
0: Of course. Of course.
1: All around creative.
2: Well, yes.
3: Yeah, I wouldn't say just rapper, though, because your style, you have a different style.
2: That's true.
3: Yeah.
2: That's
3: so true. I wouldn't just put the label on there. I would say you're.
2: That's what's interesting, though, is because, like, I tend to enjoy experimenting. So I don't necessarily only do anything, right? Like, praise God, to whom much is given, much is required. So anytime I'm listing out my all my talents and gifts, I'm like, dang, it's a lot of stuff that's gonna be required of me. So I try to, you know, keep it low key, but I do have my hands in several creative avenues.

0: always our season. Yeah. Listen, as a Christian, we're going to have tests and trials, right? But when you're in Christ, it says that we're victorious. We're victory.
1: Yes, Lord.
0: We have the victory, right? Because of Jesus Christ, the blood of the Lamb, and our testimony. So testing trials come, you know, to test us, to make us stronger. But it's always our season. Reason why? Because we're in Christ.
1: Amen.
0: It's that simple.
1: And he's eternal.
0: Amen.
1: So he don't go by no time. It's only one season for Jesus. That's the winning.
0: Amen. That's it
2: right there. I'm sitting here thinking about, as you guys are talking, and thinking about Romans 8 and 28. Cool. And when you go in there, and it talks about that God uses all things for our good.
0: I mean,
2: every season is your season. It may not feel like it, but at the end of the day, looking at from an eternal perspective, whether we're going through something good or something bad, unfavorable, it's all shaping us to make us more like Christ. So it's always your season, baby. It's your mindset, and then standing on the word of God.
3: You know what? Y'all just kind of expanded the definition of my name for me, because it was like, you know, like, I was a very self-centered person before Christ, and I'm still getting over that. But it is always my season. All things are working for my good, so I love that. Okay, period. I'm adding that.
1: Because you're called according to his purposes, and you love the Lord.
3: Amen. Yes, I... Listen.
1: Period. That's why all things are working together.
0: Yeah, and I think that sets it up, because you have the song that's trending right now.
3: Yeah. Oh,
0: Jesus.
3: Yeah.
0: Period. And we're about to get into the song. So introduce the song real quick, and then I'm going to drop that beat and let you do your thing.
3: Okay. So this song is Jesus Period, produced by the one and only Blue Joyner, featuring Marlicia, my girl. And basically, Jesus Period is like, there is no other way to God than through Jesus. And Jesus is God. It's based off of Isaiah 9:6, where it talks about a wonderful counselor, Prince of Peace, Everlasting Father. So it covers everything, you know. It also talks about how the government will rest on his shoulders. So when I say Mr. President, he the head of the state, like, it's based off of that verse. So yeah, that's Jesus Period.
0: Period. Here we go. You're locked in the Plug Radio Show, 88.5 FM. Coming up next, right now, live performance showcase. It's your girl Nave Season. Keep it locked.

0: it. Jesus, period. That's all you need. That's all we need to know. Jesus, period. Because he can do all things and everything. And all you need to know is Jesus, period.
1: That's it.
0: Yes. I wanted to ask, what inspired you to write Jesus, period?
1: It's funny because I actually went to the studio prepared to do another song. And I was just like, this just doesn't feel right. Like, this doesn't feel like this is the song that I'm supposed to, you know, go and sing. And so my producer, he's also spirit led. So he was like, okay, well, just do what the Lord is telling you to do. And so Jesus, period, is what came out. So I would really say it's Jesus who, you know, led to that song. And that's what I think is cool about Jesus, because how you gave me that song. Like, so cool.
2: You know what I just heard too? I've listened to the song many times, and you said the plug in there.
1: Oh yeah, that's Marley. Marley said that.
2: Yeah. Look where you're at tonight. You had the plug radio show.
1: Yeah.
2: Plugged in.
1: Period.
0: How'd you first get into music?
1: Ooh, how did I first get into music? So my life is just such a comedy. So I grew up in the AME church. And I also grew up, when I was younger, so from pre-K to fifth grade, I went to St. Peter Claver Catholic School. And so I would sing there, but the way that my family learned that I could sing was because we were doing like a Louis Armstrong play in like second grade. And so I was able to like imitate the loop. You know how Jamie Foxx can imitate people but also sing really well?
0: Yes.
1: That's how my family found out that I could sing. So they were like, okay, what else can you sing? And so my grandma would pick me up. I live next door to my grandma, and so she would pick me up at the school from and she would play like Mighty Clouds of Joy and like, you know, just different hymns and things like that in the back of her car. And so the first song that I really learned how to sing and would perform was I Won't Complain. And so like, yeah, that's how my family found out that I could sing.
0: Hey, you know, that's normally how it happens. Yeah. It's like you don't really know, but you're kind of just like flowing and just in your creativeness, as in God created all of us.
1: Yeah.
0: And then you just find out your gifts and your talents, and others find it out too.
1: Yeah.
0: If you could describe who you are as an artist in three words, what words would you choose?
1: In three words?
0: Mm-hmm. Or you can use three different words. That's fine. Separate words.
1: So it's supposed to just describe my sound or just like...
0: who you are.
1: Who I am as an artist. I would say God's baby girl, because that, I feel like that can take on like... I can be like, Holy Spirit, but I can also be like, you know, fly high little butterfly. So just having a range of... just allowing me... I would say... who I am as an artist is I have a toy box at the feet of Jesus, and I'm just pulling out different things, like trying it out and seeing what works and how fun it can be. So that's not three words, that's like 16, but yeah.
0: It's okay. No, I really do love that and appreciate it, because we're multi-dimensional beings.
1: Yeah.
0: So you don't have just one toy. Like you said, you have a little toy box with tons of little toys in there, and you pull them out when you need to.
1: Yeah, yeah.
0: So... Ardell, eternal.
2: Yes.
0: How would you describe yourself in three words? And yourself, your artistry, tell us about you in three words.
3: Ardell Eternal as an artist. I definitely gotta say I'm detailed. I think everything is gonna fall under the detail category. I'm trying not to do that. So detailed. Straight to the point, I guess. What's that? Concise.
0: Okay,
3: so detail, concise, and I'm trying not to say Christian. I say Christian. Yeah, I ain't gonna think too hard about it. Okay. Overthinker. No, I'm just kidding.
0: All right. So what motivates you to keep creating?
3: Man, it's so many things that I have to say. When I see how the culture is moving, things like that, so many ideas that come to me, I'll really just be riding in the car and an idea comes, you know. Thank God I can write songs pretty pretty fairly quickly. God has blessed me with that. So yeah, that's how I can keep making music, is because, well, first of all, aside from that, we got a producer that's super amazing. He's my producer, our producer, our engineer. So I low-key got like 50 songs that nobody's heard yet, and we planning to roll out like now. So yeah, it's a mixture of God and him putting people around me that are very focused.
0: That's what's
3: on helping me get where I'm going.
0: And you know, you mentioned about you can be in the car driving anywhere, mm-hmm. and you get some downloads, mm-hmm. and you, I think you kind of touched in my you were dibbling and dabbling in my word of the day, as far as being still. Like, mm-hmm. we can be moving around, mm-hmm. physically, but it's like, is your spirit still enough, mm-hmm. to hear the Lord,
3: yeah.
0: and what he may be saying to you? So I might have to tap into that one a little bit
3: more.
0: Yeah,
3: let's do that.
2: Yeah, and while we continue that conversation with Ardell brought some music too. So, mm-hmm. live studio session,
3: yeah.
2: and Ardell's about to perform for us, Sweet Chariot. So introduce the song real quick.
3: Yeah, man, Sweet Chariot is a song that's very close to me, because growing up in the church, there are some what people refer to as Negro spirituals. They're basically older songs that got a lot of people through tough times. I like to look at my music as me sharing a biblical perspective on how you can get out of certain situations, or how you can get through certain situations. So this song, Sweet Chariot, is really just about Jesus coming back and us preparing.

0: I love that song.
1: Sweet Chariot. Yeah. Y'all heard it here by Ardell Eternal. Yes, and you heard it live here on The Plug Radio. Right here. Listen, WMNF Tampa.
2: Yeah.
1: You are plugged in. Right. So what messages or what message do you hope listeners take away from Sweet Chariot?
0: Man, so many things to unpack in that song. I'll keep it brief and say, number one, Jesus is coming back. We got to prepare the way. He's chosen select people to gather his people. I believe me and my wife are one of those, and we know a whole bunch of other people that are doing the same thing. Number two, Jesus is God, and it's all throughout the scripture. It's not like the same God throughout other religions. It's the one religion, Christianity. Jesus is God. He's the Son of God. We got the Spirit, the Holy Spirit, and we got the Father, the Son, and the Holy Spirit. The Trinity is one. It's not polygamy. It's monogamy.
1: That's different. That's new. Yeah. Haven't heard that one before.
2: Yeah, that's different.
1: How did the melody come together for you?
0: Oh, man. So I think you can hear like some influences from Biggie.
1: At the very beginning. The and then also Nate, I heard a little bit of Nate Dogg-ish.
0: So that's my wife. That's my wife. She loves saying, "Oh, you sound just like Nate Dogg."
3: I thought it was Warren G.
0: Warren G. They one of the same type. Not really, but yeah, I listen to all of them. I like a lot of older music, a lot of I believe the older artists, not the older artists, but the artists from the past were just more themselves. They weren't necessarily confined to trying to make a radio song. It was more about, this my point of view, this how I'm going to say that. So I think that I am very much cut from that cloth of like, I got something to say and I know how I'm going to say it. I'm not concerned about what fits the mold. I'm more so concerned about pleasing God and how I say what I say type deal. Yeah.
1: And how do you think... Well, how have you seen the impact of your music through whether it's talking to people or even if they're hearing your music for the first time? Like,
0: I'm going to tell you what's crazy. I love this question because being that I am 32 now, I started making music in high school back in 2009, 2010. Right. And over the years, and especially recently as I'm like ramping up, you know, promoting my music and things like that, I've just heard different testimonies of people I know and don't know talking about how my perspective is necessary and how they've never heard things said in such a way that made sense to them. So I really just thank God for my anointing on communicating and getting my point across.
1: I love that. And both of you, well, you guys know they are married. And if you're just tuning in, they are married. Mm-hmm. Nave Season and Ardell Eternal.
0: You got it.
1: How do you guys create together? Like, what is your process? Do you have a process?
0: I think it's so beautiful. We got our own processes. Sometimes God uses us to work together. We got way more like solos than duets, though. And I think that's okay because you look at, you know, Jay-Z, Beyonce, well, they got one album, how long they've been together, you know, things like that. So I look at it as a beautiful process of us learning our own creative process. And then along the way, we got a couple songs actually that we haven't put out yet that we've, you know, been really, really excited about. Sometimes we'll just sing them in the car, like we know it's fire. We just ain't, you know, put it to wax yet. But I don't know if wife want to say something to that.
2: There's a season for everything, right?
0: Right.
3: Yeah.
2: Gotta wait on God.
3: Right. I would say too that when you were asking the question about how, what people think about his music or like the impact, I would say that Ardell actually helped me come to Christ. Like when we first were together, 2019, I had never heard. He has this song called Love. It's like a Jhené Aiko remix. I had never heard Who the Sun Sets Free is Free Indeed, and that was just like so mind blowing for me because I grew up in the church, but I didn't have my own relationship with Christ. So he was like the catalyst to. I thought I was getting a boyfriend, but
1: it was you really, got a husband.
2: God has the plans for you.
3: Yes, and a relationship with Christ. But I would say. The Nave Season that you see today is also because of me working with Ardell and just being with him. Mm-hmm. Because before we were together, I took a year to try to make one song. But once I was with him, I saw that he was rapping for like God and doing all of that. And it helped me to form my voice. Like, it helped me to, like, be more confident in the studio, actually go to a studio and record, and just become an artist. So I would say that that's the fruit of us working together as well. Mm-hmm.
2: Yeah, that's dope. That's pretty dope. Because I noticed, right, you guys have songs together, and most of your songs are not together. Mm-hmm. So, yeah, I think that's pretty dope. You know, what God has put together.
0: No man put us under.
2: Amen. Let the church say.
1: Amen.
2: Yeah, so what we're going to do right now, we're going to hop into some music, and then we're going to come back with the artists and have them do a few more songs for us, all right? Yeah, so y'all just keep it locked. It's The Plug Radio.
4: Yeah, Scarlett Little.

0: yeah, he holy.
1: Alright, yeah. I'ma show him how he's holy.
0: Let's go.
2: Okay.

0: Carol Jamara, and you are listening to The Plug Radio on WMNF Tampa. We have live in the studio with us tonight, Woo-hoo. Nave Season and Ardell Eternal. Yeah. And they are going to perform a few more songs for us. And then, of course, we'll come back and I'll ask them some more questions. So, Nave Season.
1: Yes.
0: Introduce Outkast and take it away, girl.
1: Okay, so this is, the song is actually called Accepted. I have to save the name better. But it's Accepted, and it's just about being accepted into the beloved, about owning your identity in Christ, your unique identity in Christ.
0: Okay, let's hear it. Okay.

0: That was a beautiful song. Thank you for performing that live for us.
1: Yes.
0: When I was listening to it, it just gave me like the TLC beautiful vibe.
1: Okay.
0: And I was like, oh man. When I was listening to it, I just envisioned like a young lady in a lush green field.
1: Yes.
0: And then there were like butterflies and birds and just really literally basking in the sun. Yes.
1: Yes.
0: The sun that warms the earth.
1: Yes.
0: But also the Son.
1: Yes.
0: Father, Jesus. Son, the Holy Spirit. Yes, Jesus. So can you tell us what inspired Accept It?
1: So I was actually doing a performance for my friend. She has a she was doing like a show for Black alt girls, and so I was like, okay, I want to make an indie song, and that's just what came out. Like I'm very big on people, like especially women, finding their identities in Christ, so that they can be their unique selves and actually walk in their purpose without having to wear a mask. And so that's really where it came from.
0: I love that. And listen, I'm about to cry right now. Oh my goodness. But it's a beautiful thing. I won't speak on a man or being a man, I'll say as a woman, to know who you are in God, to accept who you are, because when you walk into different rooms or you just interact with people, it shows. They may not know Jesus, but they know there's something different about you.
1: Yeah.
0: And when you know who you are, you can stand on that, and then you treat people differently.
1: Yeah,
0: you treat them differently, and I think it makes it a little easier to be good to those who despitefully use you, because you know who God has called you to be.
1: Yeah.
0: And you're walking in that.
1: Yeah.
0: One more question before we have Ardell perform his song.
1: Okay.
0: But you're also a mommy.
1: Yes.
0: So how have you, on this journey, how have you learned to balance motherhood and your creativity as an artist? Because both are who he has called you to be. I won't even say called you to be, but like called you to be as far as being a mommy and an artist. They aren't exclusively like different. They're all wrapped into one. But how do you balance being a mommy and being an artist? And a wife. You can put that in there too, girl.
1: I don't think there is a balance, honestly. I try, but my balance is Jesus. And so sometimes I have to battle like no condemnation, because sometimes I'm like working on my stuff, working on my creativity, and my kids are like, mommy, can we? I'm like, y'all gonna have to watch VeggieTales for about an hour or two. So I think it's honestly just and then Ardell, you'd be like, okay, where are you? I'm like, I'm on the computer. He's like, okay, but I want to spend time with you. And I'm like, okay, but please. So it's really just God helping me walk through it and helping me with my attention, and it's just God. So, but I will say that me being an artist, me knowing that my kids are called to be world leaders and music artists as well, I have to be all in. Like I enjoy bringing them to performances and things like that, or pulling them on stage, because I'm like, y'all gonna be here one day, and you're gonna do it even greater than mommy and daddy. So you have to be in it to know what it is. So,
0: train them up and the anointing costs.
1: Yeah.
2: Yes.
0: So moving on over, Ardell. You are going to perform live for us tonight.
2: Yes, I am.
0: Repeat, can you please introduce the song?
2: Yeah, so I am born and raised Tampa, Florida, and I remember there was a time there it was like, dang, I want to make a song people could dance to. You know, back in the day, you know, Tampa was a city that everybody was dancing. I don't care where you was, whether you at church, you at a barbecue, like a certain song gonna come on, everybody just gonna stop what they doing and dance. And this was that song for me. I very much wanted to make something upbeat, but also like slide some good theology in there, you know, so you partying and getting educated at the same time type deal. So yeah, this song, Repeat, is something I've been hearing a lot of people do have on repeat, so we're gonna see what y'all think about it. I love it.
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2: Show. Yeah. We're gonna do it like this. Hey.

0: Dog Radio. Let's go.
1: That's what's up, Vader. Do you have repeat on repeat?
2: It's on repeat, that's for sure.
0: Yeah, yeah.
1: Listen, let's play it again then. No, it's definitely a bop. Theology and a bop, like you said, putting it both together, putting in some,
0: that.
1: You're welcome, education, but then you can dance a little bit and learn a little something, feed your spirit.
0: Yeah, feed your spirit.
1: Feed your spirit, that's it.
0: Feed your spirit, yeah.
1: So, before we go, we're going to wrap it up. I'm going to give a... Before that, where can our listeners connect with you both?
0: Oh, man, that's a beautiful question. So thank you, Ms. Jamara. My name is Ardell Eternal. That's ArdailEternal. And you can find me on all platforms. I say all platforms. But yeah, I got new music coming out too, so stay tuned in. I'm going to keep tapping in with the Plug Radio for sure. And I'm going to make sure they get my new stuff. But yeah, man, y'all tap in. I'm on all platforms.
1: We are here and we're locked in.
2: Yeah. So, we ready.
3: 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Also, at NaveSeason.com.
0: Yeah, she got a website, y'all. Let's go.
1: Official. Yeah. Too official.
2: Right.
1: Before we... get out the way, move on out the way before poetry is.
2: Yeah.
1: So keep it locked to WMNF, 24-hour programming.
2: Yes.
1: I think there's a little bit of something for everybody.
2: Yes.
1: I want to share the word of the day. If it's coming from Psalms 46:10, and I'm reading from the Amplified version. And it says, be still and know, recognize, understand that I am God. I will be exalted among the nations. I will be exalted in the earth. Really quickly, but then being still as well. I encourage everyone that can hear my voice right now, be still this week. You may be moving around, but be still in your spirit. And I believe God reminded us to do that and give us, if you want to say a commandment, that direction to be still, because when we are still, we hear him.
2: Yes. That's what I was going to say. When you're still, that's where you can hear the voice of God.
1: Mm-hmm. Yes.
2: So be still. Yes. Yeah, keep it locked. Coming up next is Poetry Is with Lyrical Tempest, D-Rod, and the crew. And also, we want to thank everyone. It's been the fun drive. We just wrapped up our fun drive. So thanks to everyone who donated. And also, remember, we haven't really quite met our goal. We're still over $100 short. So if you can, go to WMNF.org and leave us something in the tip jar. We encourage you to give. All right? So yeah, keep it locked. It's been great. We had Nave Season. And we had Ardell Eternal.
0: Yeah. And this is home. So thank y'all so much.
1: Thank you. And it is. You're welcome.
2: That's right. The Plug Radio representing for the 813 and beyond, baby. Let's go. Another time for artists for you.

I think I'm tired of being a nice guy. I wanna be like Christ. I think I'm tired of trying to be loved and accepted by people I don't even like. I think I'm tired of people who ain't doing nothing. They try to come give me advice.

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1: Live from NPR News in Washington, I'm Janine Herbst. President Trump says the U.S. and Iran have come to a deal. NPR's Frank Ordonez reports this could mark the end of a four-month war that's wreaked havoc on Middle East security and also sent global energy prices surging.
2: President Trump posted on social media that, quote, the deal with the Islamic Republic of Iran is now complete. Congratulations to all. He did not share many details, but said the agreement included Iran reopening the Strait of Hormuz and the U.S. removing its own blockade of Iranian ports. Trump added, quote, ships of the world, start your engines. Let the oil flow. The president has prematurely made announcements on peace deals before, and some international observers will likely be skeptical until they see greater details. But Pakistan's prime minister, who has been helping negotiate the deal, also posted that an agreement has been reached on an immediate ceasefire, and the Iranians seem to be confirming this as well. Franco Ordonez, NPR News.
1: Today is President Trump's 80th birthday, and he's spending it watching a mixed martial arts fight on the White House lawn. NPR's Mara Liasson has more.
3: The Ultimate Fighting Championship cage match on the White House South Lawn comes at a time when age and generational change are big issues in the midterms. His critics say Trump has been showing signs of decline, closing his eyes in White House meetings, but the White House denies he has fallen asleep. The mixed martial arts match today is meant to contradict that image of decline. Trump's brand is supposed to be strength, toughness, fight, fight, fight, so the event is on brand, but it's also very controversial. The match is costing taxpayers money, and Trump himself has invested tens of thousands of dollars in the parent company of the match. His family has been selling commemorative coins tied to the fight. Mara Liasson, NPR News.
1: The Federal Reserve meets this week to discuss interest rates after May's high inflation report. NPR's Stephen Bisaha reports this will also be the first press conference for Kevin Warsh as the Fed's new chair.
4: President Trump made it clear before nominating Kevin Warsh that he wants the Fed to cut interest rates. But when policymakers meet Tuesday and Wednesday, they are expected to keep rates steady. May's strong job report lessened the argument that a cut is needed. And May's consumer price index puts more pressure on the Fed to raise rates at some point after prices rose 4.2% over the last 12 months. Investors will watch closely what Warsh says for signs about the Fed's future interest rate plans. Tuesday will also provide the latest on home construction for May after the market slowed down in April. New home starts were down 9% in April from a month earlier. Stephen Bisaha, NPR News.
1: U.S. futures contracts are trading higher at this hour. Dow futures are up about 0.6%. You're listening to NPR News. Riot police fired tear gas and water cannons in clashes with stone-throwing youths during a protest today in Geneva against the G7 group of wealthy nations. This comes a day before G7 leaders, including President Trump, hold a summit in nearby France. Environmentalists, women's rights, and pro-Palestinian activists led the way. Demonstrators have expressed frustration with Trump and other G7 leaders over various issues. Swiss and French authorities deployed thousands of police for the summit that gets underway tomorrow. Lawmakers in Arizona are tripling the state's fund for potential lawsuits over water from the Colorado River that it shares with other states. Alex Hager of member station KJZZ has more.
5: The fund was set up last year, and the new budget will bring it to $9 million. Arizona could use the money if it heads to a court battle with other states that use the Colorado River or the federal government. Those states are California, Nevada, Colorado, Utah, Wyoming, and New Mexico. They've been unable to agree on how to manage water moving forward. State leaders all say they want to avoid lawsuits, but seem far apart on a deal to stay out of court, with a midsummer deadline quickly approaching. Earlier this year, Arizona secured an East Coast law firm to represent the state in a potential case. Climate change and drought mean that demand for water is higher than supply, and states can't agree about who exactly should have to cut back. For NPR News, I'm Alex Hager in Phoenix.
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7: He is a two-time national haiku champion. He plays second with Team New Jeru in 2023. Give it up for John Burke.
8: For Joe, the second grade field trip to the planetarium. And y'all, I would never forget how hard it was for me to spell the word friend correctly as a kid. I would always switch the I and the E. And I remember my second grade teacher, Miss Santos. She told me, John, I always comes first. When we were young, midnight dragged itself across our bodies, the godless sky like black satin, the stars spread out like diamonds, the night draped in decadence. And how hard we worked at being unproductive, living for the nights that took years off our lives, we, the brightest hour of the night, sought sustenance in substances, this weightlessness, the drop of our throats, a tiny sphere to disappear our fears, this personal planet dissolving into this oblivion, this black hole, and us the worst best friends, oxymorons. Oxycodone, our new oxygen, all this open air. We lived for the acoustics, a friendship you could sing in. And the moon, it hung bereft, watching us like an audience at our execution. What gravity! How shooting stars can turn to shooting tar. How dealers will move from the corner to the counter, but then back to the corner. My thoughts, this wretched orbit, because who needs hope when there's heroin? Who looks for a hero when they're the villain? This dreary delirium with blood clots and parking lots, lying to you all the while, continuing to get high with you as your car fills up with smoke. I choke on every word building up in my throat like resin. How I shouldn't have said something. Thought you resilient, dreamt you endless. So what does that say about me? Trying to make pleasure and happiness mean the same thing. Trying to swallow sorrow and still make it to tomorrow. And I may not know who I am, but I know who I haven't been. And I'm so sorry. And y'all, some nights I can still hear Miss Santos's voice, right? John, it's easy, she'd say. The word friend, the last three letters are E-N-D, so just remember the phrase, friends, to the end.
0: Hey y'all, hey, this is your Lady Lyrical Tempest, and you are tuned into Poetry Is on WMNF Tampa. WMNF.org, home of spoken word soul and community conscious radio. And we open up tonight's show with a poem by John Burke titled Second Grade Field Trip to the Planetarium. If you want to get the actual visual experience to go with that, then make sure you hop on over to YouTube and just look up John Burke. And speaking of visual experience, shout out to everyone out there who is putting in the work and the hard labor to provide venues and safe spaces for art to be live. Florida just wrapped up Southern Fried, and I'm so excited. While I was unable to attend, I've been reading and following via social media. Thank goodness for technology. I've been able to follow a lot of the feedback, the results, the reviews, and it definitely sounds like it was one for the books. I look forward to our co-host, D-Rod DePoe. Shout out to him to provide more insight, expanded insight into that. in interim, though, I want to encourage you all to make sure you hop on over to WMNF.org, follow the playlist tonight, and also remember that tonight's show, as always, will be available in the archives about 15 minutes after the show wraps up, so you can listen to the entire replay in addition to getting the name and the title of the tracks that you heard tonight and the poems that you heard tonight. And I hope personally that you feel inspired, you know, inspired to write. And even if writing isn't your thing, whatever you like to create, I hope you feel motivated to do that, you know. And then also, with it being Self-Care Sunday, I can't let you all go into the next track without being a broken record and reminding everyone listening to make sure you refill your cup. That's very important. I feel like so many of us take an empty cup for granted, thinking that we can go on, we can still, you know, insist and press upon ourselves to still give and give and give, but the math doesn't work that way, you know. And then also, you know, it's a corny saying, but it's so true. Comparison really is the thief of joy. So don't compare your self-care routine to what someone else is doing, you know. So whatever works for you to, how can I say, to put you back into balance mentally, physically, emotionally, spiritually, do that and do it repeatedly so that your cup stays full all the way until the overflow. You don't want to be halfway, because almost doesn't count. You don't even want to be to the top. You want to be in the overflow, because if you're giving, then you really should operate from the overflow if you're giving, you know. And so just remember, it's not selfish to want to take care of yourself. So that being said, we're going to go ahead and dive into our next track of the evening. You are tuned into Poetry Is on WMNF Tampa, WMNF.org.

I was at a college graduation in which the professor speaking said to everyone with a stern face, hold your applause until the end. Last year, he almost discouraged us to use our hands. If you want to acknowledge your friend, just simply stand. The year before that, he said, find your family and friends in the crowd and just point them out. Now, his reasoning behind limiting our celebrations was, this is not a soccer goal or a touchdown. This is a dignified memory, ladies and gentlemen, boys and girls. We have to keep our dignity. I'm sorry. If you're the last hope in your family to get a degree, nobody is thinking about dignity. Dignity is on vacation. See, statistics tried to add their say so, but I didn't have to listen to what they say, so I didn't. But I guess in his circle, that wheel was fortunate, but for others that were counted out before counted in, counted out before I could count to 10, but now they have to retally those stats because I made it through. I am sorry. Dignity ain't here right now. You better leave a message. See, when you're the only one who shows up that day to tell yourself congratulations, screaming your own name, and everyone is staring in your face like, who do you think you are? You tell them, I am the class of the future, and I talk to dignity tomorrow. See, I didn't invest 5 years for a moment of dignity. I didn't pour all-nighters for a moment of dignity. This poem is my dignity. So when I'm done, I expect you to clap like you lost your mind. This is what my undignified class of the future, Bachelor of Arts, 2.65 GPA, never should have made it, but I made it, dignity looks like. If I want to moonwalk across the stage just to walk back to say I walked twice, I will. Cause this is my moment, not yours. I clipped my fingernails just right for that handshake and been practicing my 7 steps across the stage since enrollment. Step one, having enough confidence in myself that I can even attempt secondary education. Though odds weren't in my favor, I did those odds a favor. Step two, step three, remember everyone and everything that doubted or hindered my hopes for it happening. Step four, step five, forgetting everyone and everything that doubted or hindered my hopes for it happening. Step six, I don't care if they flag me for excessive celebration. I'm gonna clap my hands, I'm gonna stomp my feet, I'm gonna burn it all the way till I get to my seat. Step seven, shake hands and walk away like I got an arm worth a million, like my name is Brady or Manning, but Brady nor Manning or Manning, this moment is mine and it is not for sharing. I put my signature on the stage while y'all were still reading the program. I cashed my diploma in for 5 years, 144 credits, 70,000 in Sally Mays. There is nothing that you can tell me. This is solo, this is D Milo, this is all by myself. So if they told you, but they told me, you can stand to your feet, or we can have a big dignity party right now. Cause when I'm done, I expect you to clap like you lost your mind. Unless, of course, you are too dignified to do so.

If a tree falls in the forest and no one is there to hear it go boom, is there any need for anybody in the room to move? If a leaf falls off of the side of a black mountain, and when they pull out the head of words for me, they give me a concept like synesthesia, what should I do with the concept of words they just gave me? What I think I'll do is I'll talk about the place that I walked around today. Today I walked around Leaf for the first time in my life, and please forgive me if I've been looking a little odd. It's just everybody here seems a little happy. It seems like a safe space. It seems so safe that I saw the colors flashing in the skyline when they had different pieces of lights going up. I see there's lights decorating everything. A safe space is a place where you can let down all of your guards. Not everybody was born in a place like this. I wonder if you all take this place as sacred. I wonder if you believe this place to be as holy as I can feel vibrating, as everybody has their shoes off walking, as brothers, as sisters, hand in hand. Ain't this the place? I mean, didn't we all break bread? Don't breaking bread just feel like passing a meal? Don't a meal just feel like empty stomachs not being hungry anymore? You know, the ones that were starving for connection and love with somebody. I wonder if a tree falls in the woods. No, I wonder that if a leaf falls off of the side of a black mountain, will the people actually feel the vibration of somebody dying? Do you know this place probably saves people's lives? Do you know

makes everybody feel something. And so if we're going a part of the synesthesia that got pulled out of the head of that concept, what just happened for me is I felt it, I've seen it. It smells like brotherly love in here. We smelled that food. It smelled like popcorn outside early. I don't know if you got any. It smelled like so many different food trucks. It smelled like a potluck of love. It smelled like my legs got tired from walking up that hill to the main stage. I should have took another part by the massage place, but don't that feel like love? Like a chiropractor snapping you back together when you came into a place and you was all out of place, but ain't that synesthesia? But ain't synesthesia just like a safe place? But ain't a safe place just a place where you can finally let down all your guards and actually smile at people? So again, if I did look a little funny earlier, forgive me, because I'm not used to letting my guards down. I'm so used to fighting all the time. Synesthesia is the definition of the word, meaning you can see color or do things. That means you can taste things. Like when it rains outside, it tastes like wet pennies. That's the example from the actual workshop that Ayanna Florence does. I'm always trying to be better, because sometimes, I don't know about you, but I really even still don't feel like enough. But thank God that I got here. Thank God that I hit this stage just like a leaf falling off of a black mountain. Thank God that I got here. Thank God that I could feel, see, taste the love in the air. Thank God that I could feel every bit of the love in this place vibrating in my bones. Thank you for opening the doors of Leaf and making a place for me. It felt like I was falling, but y'all gave me a safe place to actually rest. And I have never felt this before in my life.

They say it wasn't meant for me. The cages, the raids, the babies rocked to sleep by fluorescent light with no mother's hum to soothe them. No blankets, no toothbrushes, just paperwork and the echo of policy ricocheting off concrete. But I heard it loud, sharp as sirens slicing through Sunday dinners, the kind that once got interrupted by cross burnings and curfews, by the chokehold of Jim Crow laws dressed in separate but equal. History has a way of doubling back, even when our mother tongues are different, even when the targets shift and the headlines change their dialect. No whisper, no veil, just bigotry in a business suit, signing executive orders like death certificates, calling it security, call it serenity, calling it everything but what it was, state-sanctioned terror wrapped in the chill of nationalism and the smug grin of a podium. I don't have to bleed their fag to feel the frostbite. Don't need to trace my lineage through border towns or holding cells to know that this storm doesn't check skin tone before it swallows a home hole. You ever seen a father weep with his hands zip tied behind him? Ever watch a toddler's face pressed against the plexiglass of American justice? They said they broke the law. They knew the risk, but laws do not make morality, and neither does your silence. Silence is ice. It builds quiet and patient under every footstep we refuse to take. Hypothermia sets in, slow and deliberate. The sinister ice wraps itself around your empathy, calluses your humanity until even your red veins turn blue. Our veins look blue, but cut us, and we all bleed red. Funny how illusion runs just beneath the surface. Some veins, though, they pulse green, bloated with greed, privilege thick in their bloodstream, pumping denial like oxygen while the rest of us gasp for breath beneath their boots. And still, it thickens with every "that's not my issue" until the weight of indifference breaks the surface clean through. Meanwhile, the water remembers. It carries the voices we tried to drown. Maria, who hasn't seen her son in 9 months. Abdul, who prayed for refuge and got a cage. The ones who came running with hope in their throats and found handcuffs at the border instead. Still, their chants echo across asphalt and generations. Si se puede. No justice, no peace. Different tongues, same fire, different battles, same boots on our necks, marches braided like rivers, flowing in opposite languages, but still spilling towards the same dream. This country's spine has all

0: Always been cold. Ask the wind that once whipped through auction blocks. Ask the sweat still soaked in the soil of southern fields. This ain't new. This just filmed in HD now. And what is water but memory in motion? These laws, they run downstream. They seep into pipes we all drink from, freeze over like hell itself, caught frostbite, brittle with neglect. And when compassion isn't kept warm, everything bursts. The metal splits, the truth floods out, and still, we pretend not to taste the rust. And yes, I may not look like the ones being hunted, not today anyways, but don't get it twisted. I am not untouched. When justice cracks, we all flood. And if ice gets its way, we will be frozen in place, motionless beneath decree and doctrine, unable to outrun the treacherous grasp of tyranny's frostbitten hand. And though today the current may not carry my name, it still pulls at the edges of my humanity, still reshapes the land beneath me with every frozen decree that melts into someone else's mourning. And I refuse to let my comfort be a dam that drowns anyone else's cries.
1: In 1973 in Washington, D.C., my father attended Duke Ellington. For those who don't know, that's the School of the Arts. I guess my father's where I got my creative genes from. He danced. He would pivot and shuffle on stage. He act. He could play any character at the drop of a hat. Shoot, he could even sing and move a whole audience. Ironically, even after I was born, my father used to dance his way around accountability. He would pivot and shuffle out of taking me to Chuck E. Cheese. He would one, two step on my feeling, slide to the left, right out the front door, and he would do all of this in the name of love. Wow. His acting skills were on point. He'd act like a dad, but that was just one of his many characters. His favorite monologue was Invisible Man. And Lord knows, on my birthday, that was his favorite role to play because he was an invisible man. Sometimes he would get locked up and play inmate, and that was the only way I could visit the man. He'd sing songs and excuses to my mother, serenading her into how he's not coming to pick me up. He'd rather play the role of a coward than to actually show up for the casting call. My father was a high school dropout. So it made sense he drops out of his child's life, an actor turned to prisoner, no wonder he can't get right. But see, pain made a poet out of this child, and your absence become the stages that I now perform on, and perseverance made a parent, and fear of failure made a father, and now I know how to maneuver my way through love. I write my own scripts even when the lead role didn't show. I find celebrations in my own reflections and curtain calls in the mirrors of my mother's embracing, so I guess my father did teach me something. My father taught me, though, not in lessons, but in silence. And silent without truth is just rehearsal. And art without heart is just acting. And producers only produce, they don't make decisions on the final cut. And now when I show up for my sons, I don't shuffle around the truth. I don't pivot around pain. I turn poems into power. I acknowledge my traumas and I appreciate them. And I let it be known that even in my father's vanishing act, I became his standing ovation poem.
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3: I'm disconnecting myself from the matrix. I no longer want to be a part of this fakeness of fraudulent fallacies and facades where phony people front like your friends, but in the end, they pray for your demise. You know these guys, they smile in your face. All the while I want to take your place, the backstabbers that be where you at, to see where you grind, to try to steal your shine, but they can't do it like me. They can't get it like mine. I'm designed from a mold that's broken, cut from a different cloth. These copies try to do it like me, but I do it like I'm a boss. Yes, I'm original with authentic material. Lines of design come from a mind manifested from a miracle. And haters, I have no fear of you. Don't like you and don't care for you, because this is not a competition. This is more like an exhibition of the inner workings of one's heart, soul, and mind. Sometimes I ask myself, what am I writing for? Because I find myself getting pent against other people that push pens on paper, like-minded but not like me, you see. My goal and vision for this art form is different. I see spoken word in huge venues with large stages where people come for the word which will inspire them and leave them in amazement, yet we barely pack intimate venues with small stages where poets bare their souls and expose their rib cages. It's like if a tree falls in the forest, doesn't make a sound if no one's around to hear it. It's going to take unity and perseverance for spoken word to grow. This is what I'm writing for. This is worth fighting for. So when you see us on the road, this is what we're riding for. This is why I live, and yes, this is worth dying for. If you don't believe me, ask 25 to Life, Tavis Brunson, Quiet Chaos, Lady Tess, and the homie Will Bell, because all the way up to the demise, they kept it real. This is for my spoken word warriors that do this for the love, that come through and represented every spoken word show and club, that come to do a feature for a place to stay or something to eat. They might sell a chat book, t-shirt, wristband, or CD. They don't sell it for the money, because when you purchase a poet's product, it's like you get a piece of that poet's. But why is it poets don't get paid for the poetry they produce? It takes hard work and dedication. The scribe scripts for the edification of man, woman, and child. Meanwhile, coons get cash for shucking and jiving. I know full-time poets that's barely surviving. Something's got to change where we can reach our potential and attain our goals, maintain our integrity, and still keep our souls. That's that piece.
4: 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Bugsy Calhoun, ladies and gentlemen.
5: Hey, y'all. Hey, and we are back. This is your Lady Lyrical Tempest here at Poetry Is on WMNF Tampa, WMNF.org, home of spoken word soul and community conscious radio. And wow, we are officially 30 minutes into tonight's show. It goes by so quickly, but I really, really hope that you have enjoyed the first half of our segment. A lot of the poems that we selected for tonight's playlist are some of the poets and spoken word artists who performed either as an indie or as a team, or just went to support and attend the Southern Fried Regional Poetry Slam competition, an event that happens every year in a different region, different city. So I know if you're a returning listener, then you've heard D-Rod, the poet, our poetry ambassador, talk about the event relentlessly. Thankfully. And also, if you followed us online or follow him online, you've seen us sharing posts and promoting it, as well as other poets in the community doing the same thing. So again, shout out to everyone who had a hand in putting on a successful event. And that's also, that's not the only event that's happening here in Florida and everywhere. You know, there are lots of events happening all the time, in person, virtually, you know, poetry open mics, poetry readings, poetry celebrations, workshops, in-person workshops, virtual workshops. So just make sure you get out there, you know, or get online virtually, whichever platform or place it is. Definitely fill up these seats. For those of you who are doing this professionally, I always highly encourage people to continue to work on their craft, to help strengthen their voice and to help improve. I'm really big, like, in a business sense of continuous improvement, and I translate that into the personal sense and spiritual sense as well, because there's always going to be room to grow, always going to be room to improve. So definitely make sure you have some writing workshops on your to-do list this year. We are halfway into our year, so not that we're not only halfway into tonight's show, but we're also halfway into the year. So that's another perfect segue for me to talk about SMART goals. You know, we mentioned that earlier this year, and I know it sounds like a boring topic, you know, but it's so important, because we need goals in life, not just professional, but personal goals as well. Something to work towards to help, help us, you know, like, we all want to be somewhere. We all want to be somebody. We all want to get somewhere. In order to do that, there are things that separate us from who we are today versus who we want to be come December 31st, 2026, or January 1st, 2027. You know what I mean? So there's a lot of things that go into that: consistency, discipline, proper planning, strategy, execution, all of those things. Again, it may sound boring, but I'm telling you, the version you want to be 6 months from now is going to thank you for the sacrifice, which I like to look at as an investment. You'll thank yourself for the investment and for investing in yourself, We're investing in your dreams. We're investing in your goals. Is it going to be easy? No, never. But if it were easy, everybody would be doing it, right? Right. All right. So make sure you go ahead and follow Poetrias. We are on Facebook and Instagram. Also, make sure you follow us on TikTok. We are there now as well. So that's a new platform for us. And again, we're also still on YouTube as well, growing as well. So thank you and shout out to everybody who has been following us, who has been hitting us up with messages. And for everyone, because we have been receiving it and we have been trying to, respond to the messages. So if we haven't gotten to you yet, bear with us. But thank you to everyone who's been providing flyers and letting us know about events happening in the community, in person and online. We really appreciate that because we have been trying to reshare them and trying to get them out to the community. So please continue to do that. If you know of any shows, especially any that we haven't shouted out, please let us know. Jump in our DMs on Facebook, Instagram, TikTok, anywhere we are, and just let us know so we can help get the word out. We definitely want to promote the shows. We want to help bridge the gap between the shows and the poets and the audience and the community. All right, we're going to go ahead and dive into our next track of this evening, where we are officially kicking off the second part of tonight's show. Again, remember to follow us on social media. Remember to pull out a paper or pen as well. You know, if you feel inspired, you know, paper, pen, tablet, electronically, like whatever you like to write, you know, write on, please make sure get that out. Write what inspires you, you know, and who knows, you may come out with a poem by the end of it or something that you want to submit to, if not our station, or you may want to take it to an open mic in your community or online. You may want to submit to a literary journal. And since I'm on that topic, because we don't talk about this enough, I know we talk about the performance side of poetry, but I highly, highly, highly want to encourage those of you, if you're not familiar with that side, consider giving it a try. Consider going that route of trying to get your work in print. There are hundreds of thousands of literary journals and publications and magazines, like every university, every college, community, state, every educational system has one at the academic level. And then you have a lot of private publications as well. You have a lot of local independent publishers, just like you have local independent bookstores. So for those of you, in my last segue, I promise, but this is important in terms of publishing. But for those of you who already have books out, there are a lot of independent bookstores out there, as well as their main libraries, you know. So don't be afraid to pitch your book to the libraries, and also for if you're on the appropriate platforms where libraries can get to you. But especially for independent bookstores, don't be afraid to contact them. Don't be afraid to sell yourself to see if they will carry your books. You will be surprised by the responses, especially from the small businesses. All right, so 2026, put yourself out there. All right, we're going to dive back into our next track this evening. You are tuned into Poetry Is on WMNF Tampa, WMNF.org.
6: I read a story once about an inquisitive man who went to the Museum of Natural History. He marveled at all of the once living things he saw before him, but completely missed the elephant in the room. And isn't that so like us? Obsessing over minor details while completely missing the obvious? My sister was 15 when she became the elephant in the room. So clear that she was invisible till her stomach had to be turned inside out with charcoal, vomiting the gray of her depression and self-hate. Her thick skin filled with tally marks of all the time she tried to let the daylight out of her body. Her pain eclipsed the sun. We stood in the shade and didn't realize we took her light, took her condition lightly, but you never know the real size of an elephant till it's sitting on your chest. Heavy, like text messages that my sister's organs are shutting down. can't catch her breath, life evacuating her body, emergency Baker Act with a full bottle of pills. She reminded us that she was still living, even though she wanted to die. We looked back, saw the elephant's tracks all over her, and wondered how we missed it. She slept her days away, befriended razor blades, and rarely ate. We thought it was typical teenage antics, but it turns out the elephant was trying to alert us to its presence. We missed it. I missed it. I became the inquisitive man. Only a spectator to my sister's existence, but not an active participant. She told me she was becoming origami. I thought she was folding into something beautiful. I watched as she folded into herself and never reappeared. She broke her body like communion, then fed me the pieces. I had no idea she was trying to become holy, a sacrifice with no resurrection. She took tomorrow, ended it today, left me holding yesterday in my arms, praying for more time. Have you ever been to a funeral for someone who almost died? People pay admission for that agony but won't admit that they missed the warning signs. We can't continue to be blind to what's in front of us, or we'll be sitting on graveyards of elephants, obsessing over headstones with names of loved ones we thought we knew. So clear that they're invisible.

I was trying to write a poem about what it's like to be a teacher, but I was having problems with some of the words. Like, how do you fit, before entering school, your child needs their shots with, he had a shotgun. And my world revolves around my students with, he also had a revolver. Every student deserves to get an A, but I want to avoid the A in AR-15. Like, what if I change it for another vowel, like an E or an O, but then I get ER and OR, both leading to hospitalization, basically the same thing. What if I change it for a U? Then I get UR-15, but I can't say UR-15 because it's more correct to say you were 15. He was only 15. She was only 16. My daughter just turned 17. Her brother just started high school, but school ended too soon for students whose lives ended too soon. Last year, 10 in Texas, 17 in Florida, and I was taught that we should never refer to our students like they're just numbers. I'll be honest, I hate taking attendance every morning to see who's there, but I would loathe to take attendance in the afternoon to see who was left. It was the end of a school year and I should have been cleaning my classroom instead of assessing it. Basically taking a shot in the dark to hope that my students don't get shot in the light. It was the end of a school year and I was trying to reflect on those last few school days. But instead I was sitting at school, dazed, looking at pictures of students who look just like mine. Because which one of us hasn't taught a selfie taker or a drama queen, a musician, an athlete, a Kara, a Joaquin, a Kimberly? You know, we end schooling with a commencement exercise. That means that we end with a new beginning, but it seems we're always beginning after another ending. My own students graduated just like a few months ago. I wonder if they accomplished something or if they just escaped in time. I wonder if they'll feel guilty when they get together with their classmates to say, we survived high school, because they did. I was trying to write a poem about what it's like to be a teacher while lawmakers want to make me one of their deputies. Give a loaded weapon to the kind of people that have trouble loading paper into the copy machine. I've asked for years to get technology in my classroom. You're going to give me a pistol tomorrow. I carry the burdens of my students from behind my desk. I don't need the burden of a handgun in my drawer. If you're going to give us a weapon, make it a better one. Like a high caliber semi-automatic cell phone that'll call a counselor, a social worker, and a parent in quick succession. Or maybe some time to be our ammunition because our students need more than an occasional bump stock of attention. Dear lawmaker, you attempt to safeguard students from disease by requiring that they have their shots. You are inept at safeguarding our students from getting shot. I'm educating voters. You're suppressing them. I'm listening to the next generation. You're literally letting their voices die. Each time one of them passes, it means that you once again have failed. Dear lawmakers, suggesting to us that we as teachers carry guns says that you think we aren't doing enough. We're doing our part. Y'all ain't.

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1: Hit like a man. Let them know you're a man. Put all your power behind that fist. You're the ruler of this land. And as the sand falls through the hourglass, I hope this love lasts and all the pain surpasses. I'm tired of the lashes, bruises I tell others are rashes. Oh, the sunglasses cover the eye, but baby, my lip. I told my mama I stumbled and tripped. She thinks I'm clumsy or take too many sips of the wine, which inclines me to feel fine. Eases the humiliation of how you beat my behind now. See, I know you're under pressure from work in the world, but please watch how you hit me in front of our little girl. She doesn't understand this abuse her father feeds. There's no believable excuse. The truth in my eyes, she reads. In her eyes, I see disappointment and confusion. She shed tears over the broken limbs and severe contusions. I want our family, so I choose not to leave. Tired of being thrown like a rag doll by my sleeve. Sick by the situation, so I constantly heave. I can't make her believe this is love I receive. It's a hard pill to swallow. With this program, I just can't follow. I'm starting to believe your heart is hollow or full of hate. Hoping it will get better, so I wait. Praying stupidity isn't an inheritable trait. For I don't want our daughter to live a life of cover-ups and cries, standing before a judge, giving feeble alibis, loving a man so much she loses herself, hating herself so much she gives a damn about her health. For who wants to live just to suffer? Pain is inevitable, it only makes you tougher. But see, suffering is optional. And I've made my choice. For my little girl, I'm her hero, her example, and her voice. I will not allow her future to be a replay of my existence. I had to break free from this jail in my life sentence. I tried to go quietly, but you slapped me in my face, kicked me in my stomach, ripped my dress, and out my mouth you slapped the taste. As I got up from the floor, I stared you in your eyes and realized the burning hell brewing on the inside. Knowing there could be no place that I could run or hide, my only escape would be your utter demise. I can't hit like a man, and I hate to pull a trigger, but let your life...

0: How long has it been? The isolation, the closing in? Would you say days, weeks, maybe months? What if I told you our numbers have been off by a long shot? Because I can't remember the last time I didn't catch us all looking down. How long has it been now? We, staring at the screens, divided always by glass. What if I told you this is not the first time we started wearing masks? Our lives so heavily filtered, as if revealing our true selves is a virus we dare not catch. My God, we have gotten so good at being detached, planning for tomorrows and tomorrows after that. Social distancing is a concept we have always known. We just called it by a different name, called it work, called it busyness, called it not enough hours in the day. What if I told you this is not the first time we have sheltered in place, on the street, on the plane, on the subway, noise-canceling headphones pressed so deep into our ears. But now I wonder, what good is noise-canceling when the streets are quiet? So many moments squandered like breath, so many memories that never became, taken from us like a gift we never deserved. How much have we missed? The times we could have shook hands or hugged or kissed. Let us always remember this. When the shelves at the grocery store were as empty as our hearts, when the loneliness closed in like the house we are forced to stay, let us always remember this. These days, when the tomorrows come and we have nowhere to be. These days, when the steps felt heavy, the walk up the driveway to drop off groceries at our parents' front porch, watching them wave goodbye from behind the window. Let us always remember this. So when the gates reopen, we can burst through the door like the last day of school, run quickly to those people, our arms reaching past that 6 feet gap, and make a promise to never let go. I know, I can't wait for the day I can see you all once more, to cherish every step I take towards the microphone and feel your love more presently than I've ever felt it before. Once more to the poets, to the performers, dreaming of the open road, yearning to again fill theaters with laughter. Once more to the teachers, running their hands along the empty desks, the chalk dust settling for far too long now. To the students, trying so hard to get through this somehow, wishing they spent more time looking up from their books. Once more to the restaurants, to the cooks, sobbing in their empty kitchens, waiting for the day to set the tables again. Once more to the hospitals and the first responders, working the shifts that won't seem to end, the weariness of healing us from a distance, hidden behind their masks. But I promise, with all that I have, we will be back. We will remove those masks and show the world our smiles. We will reach out and beg to stay in that embrace for a little while. We will be back, stepping out from behind that glass, and we will cry and we will laugh once more, once more, once more.
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3: Hey, y'all. Hey, and we are back here at Poetry Is. This is your Lady Lyrical Tempest, and...
4: And this is your roving reporter, D-Rod, the poet, a.k.a. your poetry ambassador. And first and foremost, we want to say thank you to each and every person who called in, logged on, and donated during our fund drive. We want to say thank you for helping Poetry Is reach our goal this year. And Lyrical Tempest, I'm always telling you how amazing your playlists are. And today, you are in rare form.
3: Thank you. Thank you, D-Rod. I appreciate it. So how's it going?
4: Okay. So Wally would be here, he could attest to this. We've spoken about it a few times on the air, but Southern Fried just occurred in Orlando, Florida. Southern Fry, of course, being the largest poetry festival in the nation. There is a emotional, I guess like an emotional decompression that needs to happen after so many days of intense artistry and emotion and sharing and empathic energies passing from a lot of people. And I don't really want to say like, you know, poetry is, or poetry festivals or Southern Fried is just a collective of hippies lighting incense and walking around in sandals. No, but it is definitely, definitely a lot of energy that happens within these events and spaces. So like a lot of people, I am definitely feeling feeling all the feelings and thinking about all the myriad of different poems and artists and stuff that I had a chance to listen to and hear this year at Southern Fried. It was an amazing event. Shout out to the city of Orlando, and in particular OPS, Orlando Poetry Slam. In particular, we want to definitely thank Blue Bailey, who was the head for the event. Sean Welcome, who transitioned out as the former poet laureate for Orlando. Kamara has now transitioned in as the new poet laureate for Orlando. But Sean Welcome was heavily involved in putting this event together. Ray Jimenez, Arjun Bala, and a host of other local artists. So there was a lot of local artists who came together to help put together Southern Fried over the past 2 years for all the poets that came out, and it was absolutely amazing. If you guys have been paying attention to the show, the last poet that you just heard, that was Asia Sampson. Asia Sampson had a return to Southern Fried, y'all, with the team Burn Beautiful out of the Panhandle, but it is what's the area in the Panhandle that starts with a P? I'm trying to remember it.
3: Pensacola.
4: Pensacola. Thank you so much. My New Yorkness is showing. I apologize. Pensacola. They made a return back to Southern Fried. It was amazing. And also, Asia was celebrated with a Lifetime Achievement Award for his many years, not just with Southern Fried, but in the poetry community and as an artist as a whole, as a teaching artist, and doing so many things for so many people as well. It was just an amazing artist. Dove Dupree. Shout out to Dove Dupree, Carolina. Please, if I'm wrong, Dove, forgive me. I want to say North Carolina. Dove Dupree won Indies. And Dove is an amazing, amazing, amazing artist. And one thing that he did, so I put this out for my other artists out there, a little about a year ago, so ago, he was looking at all the poems that he would go and travel and compete with. And he said that he wanted to push himself to do new things. So he didn't scrap them all, but he put them on a shelf. He stopped using them in order to force himself to write new pieces. So sometimes we can get comfortable in what we have done and things that we've done that people have given us praises for. And because we want to keep that feeling, we keep going back to those same things and doing those same things over and over again. And not to say that there's anything wrong in that inherently, but you might be missing out on what is next for you by you wanting to stay comfortable in this feeling of this here and now.
3: Amen.
4: So I thought that was a very, very, very poignant thing that happened. And Charm City was the winner for the team competition this year. Charm City, and you guys should know, we've had the Slam Master and coach for Slam, for Charm City, Kenneth Something, on for an interview with us. And please know that I'm going to get to every person's name on the team, because I don't want anyone to be left out. But off the top of my head, and the one that I know the most in particular, because I dropped them off to the airport Sunday morning, was none other than Black Chakra out of Baltimore. They did, they also did an amazing job. They're really amazing pieces all over.
5: Yes.
4: All over. I also want to give a shout out to Big Bailey, to Mel Bailey, who is a poet. Tamel is out of, I forgot what state he is, but Big Bailey is not just a lover of poetry coming out to check out the spots, but he loves to share it. And he's one of the most positive, reinforcing people and spirits that you guys will ever meet. And he does a great job of trying to put up and post lives of these Poetry Slam regionals and national events online so that people can see it. I do believe that there are some videos that are still available. So if you guys go to, if you look up Southern Fried Poetry or Southern Pride Poetry Festival on Facebook and YouTube, there are video clips available, including Final Stage, which was absolutely amazing. Absolutely amazing. Again, shout out to everybody that came out. And listen, guys, for my local artists, shout out to all the Florida teams. Excuse me.
3: Yes.
4: Exit 36, Burn Beautiful, Grow House out of Tampa, of course, OPS representing Orlando, Breaking Bad, which represented out of Volusia County, but in particular this year was a conglomerate of Orlando and Jacksonville, a.k.a. Duval Poets, doing their thing. And everybody came out and showed. there was definitely growth in a lot of the individuals. Cage Bird, who is a poet out of Jacksonville as well, was the winner of the Hip Hop Slam, which is one of the side events that they have at Southern Fried. It's not just the main competition, but they also have side events, LBGT events. They have the Erotic Open Mic. Shout out to Bo Ellis, who helped facilitate that. Nerd Slam, and that was put on by LJ, representing Black on Black Rhyme out of Carolina as well. I forgot what city in Carolina, because Carolina does have a lot of cities. But it was great. It was great seeing. I got a chance to see people that I met when I went to New York in January and in April. They came down and competed as part of the New Eurekan Slam team as well. It was really, really an amazing, amazing event. Oh, shout out to Ade Maria. Let me just call them out by name. Habib Bello, Poetic Boy D. I'm forgetting your name right now, sister, but you know who I'm talking about, because every time I see you, you're featuring. And that's how I remember you more than anything else. Every time I go to New York, this sister is on a stage and she is featuring. Her artistry is just that prolific. And I'm going to make sure I get all of your names as well so we can shout them out in the future as well. I'm going to do a follow-up video. It was really, really well. I look forward to, you know, maybe seeing if we can try and get something like this into the Tampa Bay area.
3: Yes.
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3: We're down to 40 poetry. Seconds.
4: Mm-hmm. Performance poetry on the highest of levels. This was an amazing tournament, and I'm very, very thankful for it. 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We're going to have clips and links and stuff for people online and interviews with competitors. 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
3: 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Shout out to the listener who sent us the text message. Thank you. Please do go out to the workshop. We all encourage it. It's definitely worth it. And we will see y'all next Sunday. 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
6: Live from NPR News in Washington, I'm Janine Herbst. President Trump says the Strait of Hormuz will reopen later this week once a deal is signed with Iran. Pakistan mediated the agreement, which is meant to end conflicts both in Iran and in Lebanon. NPR's Michelle Kellerman has more.
5: Pakistan's prime minister says there will be a, quote, immediate and permanent termination of military operations on all fronts, including in Lebanon. The official signing ceremony is set for this Friday in Switzerland, and there will be technical talks before then. Iran's deputy foreign minister tells state media that once the U.S. lifts its naval blockade and the deal is signed, there will be a 60-day period of negotiations on other issues. At the top of Iran's list, the end of all U.S. sanctions. President Trump wants Iran to give up its nuclear ambitions, but his message on Truth Social focused on the first step, getting oil flowing through the Strait of Hormuz. Michelle Kellerman, NPR News, Washington.
6: Republican Senator Mitch McConnell is hospitalized, according to his spokesperson. The former Senate Republican leader was admitted this morning, though no other information on his condition or the reason for the hospital stay has been released. NPR's Eric McDaniel has more.
7: The 84-year-old senator has suffered regular health challenges in recent years and often moves about the Capitol in a wheelchair. In 2023, McConnell froze and appeared unable to speak for nearly 30 seconds during his weekly press conference as leader. He also suffered a series of falls, including one that resulted in a concussion and nearly 6-week absence from the Senate. McConnell's always appeared to have a somewhat unsteady gait. A childhood bout of polio left him with a partially paralyzed leg. He announced in 2024 he'd step down from leadership, and in 2025 that he'd not seek election to another 6-year term in office. After more than 4 decades, McConnell's time in the Senate is set to conclude at the end of this year. Eric McDaniel, NPR News, Washington.
6: Days before the Republican U.S. Senate runoff primary in Georgia, President Trump endorsed Congressman Mike Collins. The 2-term lawmaker is facing former football coach Derek Dooley in a runoff Tuesday after no Republican candidate won a majority vote in the May 19th primary. The winner faces the incumbent, Democratic Senator John Ossoff. 12 people are dead after a plane crash in Butler, Missouri this morning. The aircraft went down shortly after taking off from the small municipal airport. Madeline Fox from member station KCUR has more.
8: Officials say the single-engine turboprop plane was operated by Skydive Kansas City. All 11 passengers were on their way up to skydive. Bates County Sheriff Chad Anderson says many of the skydivers' family members were watching from the ground.
9: We just want to make sure that they're comforted. We have multiple clergy people here. We have multiple volunteers that's tending to any needs that they have or as much questions as we can answer for them early on.
8: The Federal Aviation Administration and the National Transportation